0: timeline on NRL 360.
1: Tracking really well at the moment, probably looking back about week three into the finals. So there's a bit of glimmer of hope there. So yeah, that's what we're putting a target on.
0: That's the week before the decider on October 4. Northern Netball Zone and Mystics boss Phil Viver has voiced his intent to bid for a licence in the proposed privatised domestic netball competition set down for next year. That's sport. I'm Malcolm Jordan.
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3: Life FM weather. The Northland through to Manawatu, including the Coromandel Peninsula, Taumarunui, Taihape and the Tararua District. It's partly cloudy with isolated showers. For the remainder of the North Island, generally fine with high cloud at times. For Nelson, Marlborough, Canterbury and Otago, it is also mostly fine. Some high cloud and a few spots of rain about Otago from the afternoon. If you're in Clutha and Southland, you can expect some mainly fine weather with high cloud at first. Showers about Stewart Island spreading elsewhere this afternoon. For Buller, through to Westland, mostly cloudy with occasional rain. And finally, for Fiordland, periods of rain expected to be heavy at times.
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5: 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For everyone has sinned. We all fall short of God's glorious standard. Yet God, in his grace, freely makes us right in his sight. 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

0: is Sif Schlieter on Life FM. We've already established that yesterday was the first day of spring and we have bid bye-bye to winter. I am so happy about that. Hey, just gone 10 past 12. This is Logan's request. He got in touch actually just after the show started at 10, asking if we could please play Toby Mac and Forrest Frank's version of Heaven on My Mind. Yes, absolutely. I've got it lined up for you next, Logan. And just like him, you can get your favourite song on the radio by texting through now, 8168. Just start your message out with the keyword life.
1: 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Break the pattern today or the loop will repeat tomorrow. You must break the pattern today or the loop will repeat.
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15: I've kept every journal I've ever written, even the ones from when I was a child. And every now and then I sit down and go through them, pulling out the scriptures and words that have been spoken over my life. It does my heart good to recall God's promises and His faithfulness, the way that He has kept confirming His heart and plans for me. God did the same for Abraham. He didn't just speak once and hope that it would be enough to sustain him throughout all the waiting. No, he kept speaking. Sometimes the encounters happened in quick succession, and other times large spans of time had lapsed. But he continually turned up to remind Abraham of what he'd been promised and to encourage him to keep believing. What promises has God spoken over your life? Take some time to recall them, to celebrate his faithfulness, and allow him to encourage you in your waiting. I'm Amy Walker.

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You can vote for that for the U Chart Countdown. 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Right now, 20 past 12, it is Requests Hour, and I'm playing your favourite songs right through to 1 o'clock. Plenty of room in the playlist if you would like to get in touch, 8168. Start your message with the keyword Life. Let me know your name and what song you'd like to hear. Easy peasy, I can pop it on for you. This right now, Micah Tyler, it is perfectly going out to Robinson.

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0: 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You got Shaz hanging out with you, playing your requests right through till 1 o'clock. And David has got in touch saying, hi, Sharon, since it's Worship Wednesday, I would love to hear Love Has a Name by Jesus Culture. Beautiful request, David, and I've got it on the playlist for you, lined up next.
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0: FFM, you got Shares hanging out with you. Now, Dane has got in touch asking if we could please play Alive from Grace Vineyard, Joshua McGregor, and Marley Sola. I would love to play that for you, Dane. Now, he also said happy birthday to Joshua McGregor's brother, Ben. Aw, that's nice. Happy birthday, Ben. Dane, I will get the song coming up for you next, my friends.
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to be anxious about anything, but through prayer and thanksgiving to present our requests to God, and His peace will guard our hearts and minds in Christ. Often our natural response to obstacles can be negative. Why did this happen to me? How come they got the promotion, not me? How come they bought a house in that suburb? Why isn't my life like theirs? If you keep going down that road, it's the highway to feelings of anxiousness and discouragement. Gratefulness, on the other hand, makes me appreciate the little things in my life, forces me to see the good that God has done, and therefore I live more at peace. This is why Paul said, "Don't be anxious, but pray and be thankful," because this leads to greater appreciation, which leads to joy and peace in my life. I'm Ben Cherry, pastor of City Point Church, Auckland. Days on Life.

It is Hal-V and no big deal with rooftops. Hal-V has been announced as headlining Festival 1 2027. If you are a big fan, make sure you get your tickets. They're available now, festival.one, and we will see you there. All right, rounding out requests hour now. A couple tunes lined up. Blessing Offer Your Love coming up next for text ending 112. This one right now, though, is The Afters. New day, new...

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2: In this update, methanol producer Methanex has confirmed it's shutting its Taranaki plant from next year after 40 years. It employs 300 staff. Disappointment from disability advocates as the government charges ahead with its overhauled disability support legislation passed last night. It's promising it won't remove support, but advocates says its focus is money and should be people's rights and needs. The Reserve Bank looks set to turn the screws on interest rates again today and is expected to lift the OCR from 2.5% at 2 o'clock. A Southland cattle farmer, David Church, has been fined nearly $8,000 for failing to treat five bulls, with four so ill they had to be euthanised. Our ANZAC partnership with Australia is reaching into space, with a military agreement signed to formalise defence collaboration. That is news.
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2: In sport, Hayden Paddon's pleas to prove any doubters wrong during an unexpected return to the World Rally Championship. He's eighth in the overall season standings, despite only racing four of 11 events. Paddon finished second at the Paraguay League on his preferred gravel. He says Hyundai's decision to get him back was met with scepticism.
3: We're a long shot signing this year, I'd say. A lot of people in Europe almost would say we're a bit of a joke signing. So to come back and have the team support us, get behind us, you know, makes you feel so much more comfortable in the environment.
2: Luke Metcalf may get at least one more appearance for the Warriors in the NRL. His hamstring injury due to recover by the third week of the playoffs. That is sport. I'm Raylene Ramsey.
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5: The Northland through to Taranaki, including the Coromandel Bay of Plenty and the Central High Country. Partly cloudy with isolated showers, turning to rain for a time tomorrow evening, south of Waikato. Gisborne through to Wairarapa, it is fine with high cloud at times. Whanganui through to Wellington, partly cloudy, the odd shower north of Porowhenua today and elsewhere tomorrow evening. For Nelson, Marlborough, Canterbury and Otago, high cloud at times. There are a few spots of rain for Otago for a time today. Scattered rain developing tomorrow, mainly inland. Clutha and Southland, it is partly cloudy. You've got some showers about Stewart Island, spreading elsewhere this afternoon, easing east of Invercargill tomorrow afternoon. For Buller through to Fiordland, it is mostly cloudy with some occasional showers, but rain in Fiordland, heavy at times, thunderstorms possible tomorrow night south of Pukatika.
0: From the Word. Hebrews 12 verse 2. Keep your eyes on Jesus, who both began and finished this race we're in. Study how he did it, because he never lost sight of where he was headed, that exhilarating finish in and with God. He could put up with anything along the way, cross, shame, whatever. And now he's there in the place of honour right alongside God.
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0: Hey, B and Ben Fuller, it is Father on Life FM. Speaking of which,
1: Father's Day
0: is coming up on Sunday. Now, Sunday the 6th of September is Father's Day. Coming up very shortly, we will be giving away a Tony's Chocolonely bar of chocolate. So keep your ears out. Shout out your hero. Give them a treat this Father's Day. We'll be doing that very shortly. Up next, Jordan Armstrong and Erica Campbell's Call and new music on Life.
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7: 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Ephesians 2:10 says, "For we are God's handiwork, created in Christ Jesus to do good works." Your identity comes from knowing that you are created and known and loved by God. 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I'm Reuben Munn from Shore Community Church. 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

You're on Lathe FM. That is new music. You got Shez hanging out on your Wednesday. Now, something I don't talk about all that often is what my husband actually does for a job. He is the pastor of our church, and we are at Equippers Church, East Auckland. Come join us for a Sunday if you are interested. But we're actually looking at purchasing a building. Now, we currently hire our venue every week, and that gets pretty costly. So when I saw a listing on Trade Me that says, "This house comes with a free church," I was like, you have got my attention. This is not a joke, but unfortunately not in the right part of the country for us. If you are in Dannevirke, so the Manawatu, kind of Whanganui region, this might just be for you, okay? If you are looking for a house that comes with a free church, this is not a drill, okay? You get everything from the church pews right down to the church bell, and I'm going to tell you a little bit more about it coming up next.

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0: It is Miracle from For King and Country on Life. You got Shears hanging out with you. My interest, I must say, was absolutely piqued when I came across a listing on Trade Me that said this house comes with a free church. In Dannevirke, so Manawatu, kind of Whanganui region, there is a house for sale right now, formerly a church hall. It's been reclassified and repurposed. It's now a beautiful home, absolutely gorgeous, but it literally does have a 1920s style church in the backyard. I think this is so cool. I can't see from the picture. I think it says St. Albans Church. It's a gorgeous wee thing. It's so lovely. So you get the church pews, you get the church bell, everything you could possibly need. Honestly, it's so cute. So yeah, if you're in the market, there is a listing on Trade Me right now, 461 Kumete Road in Dannevirke. Inquiries over $400,000. So I think that's quite cool. I would love somebody to buy this who actually does want to reinstate that church in the community. I just think that is so cool. You get a pretty big piece of land as well, 1,600 square meters. I think that is so cool. If you're interested, a fabulous, very unique property. It says, prepare to swoon with delight and fall in love with this one. An absolutely stunning, one-of-a-kind offer, a very rare opportunity to own your own church. Go check out the listing. It's real cool. Buy a house, get a free church.
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0: It's Madison Watkins. 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Shares hanging out with you on your Wednesday. And coming up this Sunday, it's
1: Father's Day.
0: Yes, that's the one. Father's Day on the 6th of September. Now, here at Life FM, we're celebrating your hero. We want to treat your hero to a treat. We've got bars of Tony's Chocolonely chocolate bars to give away all throughout this week. Okay, so I have got a bar to give away right now. I'd love to hear from you. This week, the question I've been asking is, what is something your dad or your fatherly figure, or maybe we had somebody win on Monday who was shouting out her brother-in-law for being a hero. What is something that they've done that's really hero-like? Do you know what I'm saying? So to celebrate
1: Father's Day,
0: we want to give away a chocolate bar to your hero. Just tell me about them and you'll be in the draw. We'll pick a winner coming up next. Text 8168. Start your message out with the keyword life.
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1: Kia ora tātou. Welcome to A Minute in History with the Hope Project. A little over 200 years ago, Jesus' teachings motivated a mission movement around the world. And as missionaries travelled, they discovered incredible cultural injustices in which women were often the victims. This explains why it was Christians who can be credited with rescuing girls who had grown up as temple prostitutes within Eastern religious practices. This is why polygamy has now disappeared in numerous places around the world, because it's inherently unfair to women and Christians raised to cry against it. And this is why a terrifying cultural practice in India called sati, in which women were ceremonially burned alive on the funeral pyres of their husbands, was challenged. In every case, it was through the persistent efforts of Christian missionaries, with appeals to British and other authorities who held power, that these violent and cruel practices were stopped. The values we have as a nation are not the kind of values that history shows to come about by themselves. Let's know where they came from. See hopeproject.co.nz for more.
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0: It is Corey Asbury with Outsing the Angels on Life FM. Hey, you got Shares hanging out on your Wednesday. Coming up on Sunday, it is
1: Father's Day.
0: And to celebrate, we have got some Tony's Chocolonely Chocolate to give away to treat your hero with a treat. Now, I've asked for your messages, asked for your stories, for you to get in touch, to share, you know, maybe a moment in time or an overall sort of character trait of your hero when they've really kind of saved the day. Now, Joe got in touch saying, my dad is always there to help with anything, including driving from Palmy to Hastings whenever we need help moving house. That is so lovely. And Joe has said, when I had stuff stolen, he turned up at 7:30 in the morning to change the locks just in case they came back. Joe, that is so lovely. Your dad sounds like a true hero, and I would love to send you a bar of Tony's Chocolonely Chocolate to share with your dad to celebrate him. He sounds like the kind of person who just wants to make sure his little girl is safe. Thank you so much for the message, Joe. If you could text back, or I'll get in touch with you to find your contact details, and we'll send this chocolate out your way, or your dad's way, for Father's Day. Here's Torrin Wells right now. This is his song, The Church Is On Fire.

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2: In this update, an ACT MP and two more from National are denying a Green MP's claims in a Parliament debate. They profited from housing changes brought in by their government. A police employee is facing nearly 40 charges, including rape, indecent assault and kidnapping, after investigations by the National Integrity Unit. Economists expect another hike to the official cash rate at 2 o'clock now, with the current 2.5% tipped to rise to 2.75. A review has found failures in governance and risk assessment over 30 years from Wellington City Council, water company and operator Veolia at its Moore Point wastewater plant, leading to its catastrophic breakdown. The government's planned council rates cap bill has passed its first reading. And Southland's venerable Matoura Railway Station is getting a makeover to restore it to how it looked when it was built in 1921. That's news.
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2: In sport, a glimmer of hope for Luke Metcalf in his bid to play a role in the Warriors' push for a first NRL premiership. The halfback says he's on track to overcome his hamstring injury and be available for selection in week three of the finals, keen to stay mentally strong.
3: Rugby league's a bit of a roller coaster, you know, you've got to ride the downs, ride the ups, and yeah, like I'll be fine. I've just got to get stuck in my rehab, and like I said before, week three of the finals is what me and the physio is aiming for.
2: Hayden Paddon isn't sure if a podium finish in Paraguay will shift the needle towards securing a full-time drive in the World Rally Championship. And fourth seed Coco Gauff is safely through the first round of the women's singles at the US Tennis Open. That is sport. I'm Raylene Ramsey.
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5: The Northland through to Taranaki, including the Coromandel Bay of Plenty and the Central High Country, partly cloudy with isolated showers, turning to rain for a time tomorrow evening south of Waikato. Gisborne through to Wairarapa, it is fine with high cloud at times. Whanganui through to Wellington, partly cloudy, the odd shower north of Porowhenua today and elsewhere tomorrow evening. For Nelson, Marlborough, Canterbury and Otago, high cloud at times. There are a few spots of rain for Otago for a time today. Scattered rain developing tomorrow, mainly inland. Clutha and Southland, it is partly cloudy. You've got some showers about Stewart Island spreading elsewhere this afternoon, easing east of Invercargill tomorrow afternoon. For Bulla through to Fiordland, it is mostly cloudy with some occasional showers, but rain in Fiordland, heavier times, thunderstorms possible tomorrow night south of Pukatika.
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6: 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Readily recognize what He wants from you and quickly respond to it. Unlike the culture around you, always dragging you down to its level of immaturity, God brings the best out of you, develops well-formed maturity in you.
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0: It is Ethan Bear and Joe Albarn's Only One That Matters. 2:10 on your Wednesday. Coming up next.
1: 2:15, the old and the new.
0: That's the one. Today, the new song that I have got for you is Maddie Jane.
1: The new.
0: It's called Upper Hand.

0: so cool. Matty Jane is new on the Life FM playlist. This is the very first song we've got from her, so that makes it a little bit difficult to do a 2:15, the old and the new. But how about we play one of Maddie Ray's old song? Yeah, get the two Maddies. This is the song I've chosen.
1: The old. Reach above religion every day.
0: Wake up, pray, and this is the very first song from her we ever added into the playlist. Name's Sake came out halfway through 2022, so we will play both of those songs for you coming up at 2:15.
2: 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It's an important thing to sort out at some stage, though. 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
7: Hi, I'm Paul Tribulco. Years ago, I lived in a hostel. I have a vivid memory of looking out a window one morning and seeing the warden of the college, who was in charge of the whole place, cleaning up a mess after an event the night before. I'm sure he didn't need to clean up. Someone else could have done it. He was, after all, the boss of the place. But as he saw it, his role included being a servant, doing the work of cleaning up. This is such a vivid example of Jesus' words in Mark 10. Whoever wishes to become great among you must be your servant, and whoever wishes to be first among you must be slave of all. For the Son of Man came not to be served, but to serve, and to give his life a ransom for many. Jesus calls us all to serve, each other and those around us, just as he has served us. I'm Paul Tribulco from the Theology Program at the University of Otago.
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0: Maddie Jane. That is her new song, Upper Hand, on Life FM. There you have it.
1: Quarter past two, the old and the new.
0: Quarter past two, the old and the new. We play for you two songs, usually from the same artist. Today's song, Upper Hand, though, was from Maddie Jane, and she is new on Life FM playlist. So I had to pair it with a song from another Maddie, Maddie Ray. Reach above and reach it. Yeah, such a goodie. Names Sake came out halfway through 2022. That is it for today's quarter past two, the old and the new.

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0: It's Tori Kelly with her song Control on Life FM. Now, I have flown in an aeroplane quite a few times and never received a certificate for doing so. But apparently, back in the 70s, this was a thing. If you crossed, for example, the international dateline, if you crossed the international, dateline, timeline, same thing, right? If you crossed the equator, you would actually get a certificate from Air New Zealand. How cool is that? Why did they stop doing it? And can they please bring it back? We're going to talk about these certificates coming up next. But if you ever received one of these, get in touch. 8168. Start your message with the keyword life.
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0: Jamie McDonald, ain't no way on Life FM. You got Shez hanging out on your Wednesday. I found out that in the 1970s, you could actually get a certificate for sitting in an airplane doing literally nothing. Now, they in New Zealand were handing out certificates signed by the chief pilot to certify that you in fact crossed the international dateline or that you crossed the equator. Low-key, epic. I would have loved one of these as a kid. I think that is so cool. Well, they don't do them anymore. My question is why? Why? Do you think kids these days would enjoy something like that? I know my kids would. I think that's so fun. So the certificate of crossing the international dateline or crossing the equator has the passenger's name, the date, and the details of the flight that they were on. So this one I'm looking at online, for example, crossing the equator was flying from Sydney through to Singapore in 1973. I think that is so cool. Air New Zealand, please, can we bring back these certificates? And, you know, if you're interested in owning a vintage 1970s Air New Zealand International Dateline crossing certificate, there is an unused one currently for auction on Trade Me. So far, 11 bids. Yeah, that low-key surprised me. Its current bid, $20, and it's on 67 or watch lists. So, hot property. I reckon Air New Zealand, you should be bringing these back. Certificates for crossing the international dateline.
1: 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Break the pattern today or the loop will repeat tomorrow. You must break the pattern today or the loop will repeat.
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8: Today we're starting with something St. Paul says to the church at Ephesus. In Ephesians 4, he writes this.
9: Do not let any unwholesome talk come out of your mouths, but only what is helpful for building others up according to their needs, that it may benefit those who listen.
8: Ephesians chapter 4, verse 29 from the New International Version. Those are some well-known words about the power of speech, but I think it's easy to miss the heart of what Paul is saying. We might hear this verse and assume it's mainly about avoiding bad

0: For the Apostle Paul, it's not just about avoiding harmful speech, but intentionally choosing speech that helps. To me, this makes a lot of sense, because our words have power. What we say really matters. We've probably all experienced the sting of unfair or hurtful words spoken to us or about us. And we know how deeply they can wound. But hopefully we've also experienced the opposite. The strength that comes from someone speaking encouragement, kindness, or affirmation into our lives. If you're anything like me, this is an ongoing challenge. I need to make sure the words I speak are words of life. Yes, I should avoid saying harmful things, but I should also try to say helpful things. Words that build, not break. Words that lift, not lower. Paul's instruction in Ephesians 4 is clear. Do not let any unwholesome talk come out of your mouths, but only what is helpful for building others up, that it may benefit those who listen. So today, let's ask God to help us speak in a way that reflects His heart, to speak words that build others up according to their needs, so that those who listen are blessed.
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It is Tyrion, You Remain on Life FM. Hey, that is it from me for your Wednesday afternoon. Time flies so fast when you're having fun, but it is time for me to head on out of here. I will say ka kite au, pōpō e te whānau. See you same time, same place tomorrow from 10 a.m. for the Life FM Day Show. But coming up next is the Arvo Bravo, but not as you know it. Eloise from Life FM Nights is filling in on the Arvo Bravo while they are in turn filling in for the Morning Wake Up, which, by the way, we're going to have a whole new Morning Wake Up show come Monday. You are not going to want to miss it. Monday at 6 a.m. they will be introducing a new character. Ooh, how exciting. Hey, I will see you tomorrow. Bye.

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2: In this update, the Reserve Bank has raised the official cash rate to 2.75% as broadly expected, a lift of 25 basis points. Three more Coalition MPs are denying claims by Green MP Tamitha Paul they took advantage of government housing changes in a general debate last month. Methanol producer Methanex has confirmed it's shutting its Taranaki plant from next year. It employs 300 staff. A police employee is facing dozens of charges after investigations by the National Integrity Unit, including rape, indecent assault and kidnapping. Disability advocates say there was a lack of consultation as a bill overhauling disability support services legislation passes its final reading. Watercare has opened a registration of interest process for the $1.7 billion Waikato Waterworks for building a raw water intake, kilometres of pipeline and a reservoir in Pukekohe. That's news.
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2: In sport, the Warriors have upgraded prop Tanner Stoa-Smith's contract, adding 2 years to his deal through until the 2030 NRL season. The 22-year-old Cantabrian made his first grade debut last year and is now up to 31 club appearances. Rugby nomad James O'Connor has rejoined the Western Force on a one-year deal, hoping his full circle moment will ultimately lead to a Wallabies berth at the 2027 World Cup. O'Connor made a Super Rugby debut with the Force as a 17-year-old in 2008. And Manchester City's equaled the British transfer record by signing Chelsea midfielder Enzo Fernandez for $288 million New Zealand dollars. That is sport.
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4: For Northland to Taranaki, including Coromandel, Bay of Plenty and the Central High Country, partly cloudy with isolated showers turning to rain for a time tomorrow evening south of Waikato. Gisborne to Wairarapa, fine with high clouds at times. Whanganui to Wellington, partly cloudy. The odd shower north of Porowhenua today, elsewhere tomorrow evening. For Nelson, Marlborough, Canterbury and Otago, high cloud at times. A few spots of rain about Otago for a time today. Scattered rain developing in Nelson from tomorrow evening. Clutha and Southland, showers clearing tomorrow afternoon but returning overnight. Fuller to Fiordland, mostly cloudy with occasional showers, but rain in Fiordland heavy at times. Thunderstorms possible tomorrow night south of Hokitika.
0: From the Word. John 10 verse 10. A thief is only there to steal and kill and destroy. I came so they can have real and eternal life, more and better life than they ever dreamed of.
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0: Omega Levine, all things new on Life FM. Kia ora koutou, Eloise hanging out with you. Happy Wednesday. Yeah, but it's Wednesday today, 2nd of September. So not only have I missed Monday this week, I've also missed the first day of the month, which would have been yesterday. All things feeling a bit odd for me. Today, like I said, first day back at work this week. Unfortunately, had to travel to Nelson for a funeral yesterday. A very close family friend who hasn't been doing well for a while now. And we all went down and went with my dad and my sisters and then their cousins. And yeah, it was good time, good family time, honestly. So good we went. I was able to go, honestly, so grateful. It was just a beautiful send-off, you know, to really celebrate his life. He wasn't in his 80s, so it was just so good. It really was. Really great family time, like I said. Even though we were only there for one night, I think we did make the most of it and spent, you know, some great time together. So yeah, that's where I've been, but I am back trying to figure everything out. I almost said something, which I know you won't know yet. So the morning wake up are back, but not on air. And I almost mentioned a bit more about that, saying, anyway, I'm just going to stop there before I do end up saying something I'm not supposed to say. It took some photos, Life FM announcer photos. So that's why the morning wake up, the new morning wake up are back. I can't say much about that. I took my photos earlier today with Sharon. Well, we weren't really taking our photos together, but same time, so we could help each other out. It's always awkward, you know? It's always awkward taking these photos because we don't really, you know, take photos, right? We're not models. But we then have to pose and make it look casual, but make it look good and be smile. It's a whole thing. And this is for the website and, you know, our socials and stuff. But yeah, we're most comfortable, obviously, just yapping away in front of the microphone. So yeah, it is a bit weird to have a full-on photo shoot for this. But anyway, we do that once in a blue moon, I think. Anyway, I'm very excited. A lot happening on the show. Bringing back, of course, the top three at 3:30 p.m. That is back. So, we've got a top three topic. We'll get to that a little later. And I've heard we've got a giveaway because guess what's on Sunday? What Sunday? Yeah, Father's Day. So, got some chocolate to give away so that you can give that to your dad or father figure in your life. We'll talk about that a bit later on the show. Coming up, we've got the new Martin Smith and Raya Joy dance mix. Love that one. I think it's quite the vibe. That one is on the way shortly.
1: What could happen if the church across Aotearoa came together as one? As One NZ is a movement bringing Christians together around Jesus to worship together, pray together, and show up with hope and love in our communities. 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
6: The Bible says in Luke that with God, all things are possible. 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Miracles happen when you and I believe. Miracles are our lifestyle, our inheritance, our portion. 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He's a light in the darkness. And I'm telling you right now, my friend, if God is promising you and your generation something, it's going to happen through you. It's Joshua Singh. I want to help you grow in your faith. 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
1: 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You're always happy voices to hear in the morning. You've seen me through some happy times, some sad times. Wouldn't get through a day without you in the morning and in the afternoon, because you just set up my day.
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Yeah, it's still on the throne on Life FM. Eloise here. Now, I'm filling in for Rach and Beatty. By the way, I don't know if I said that earlier on the show, but they're currently on the morning wake up. This is the last week that it will be like this, I guess you could say. Next week, from Monday, 7th of September, things are changing. And it will be for a more, what's the word? Like, they're not going to be the permanent changes because, if you don't know, Beatty's actually going away on a big holiday. So I'm going to be filling in with Rach, I'm pretty sure. So I'm still going to be here on afternoons next week, which I'm excited about. And I think we're doing that for a couple months. So the morning wake up, though, they will be back, and that is what it will be. And we're so excited about it. I didn't almost spoil it earlier, but I sort of almost said, right? Anyway, we had to take new photos for this, for the changes. The thing is, the photos on our website currently, mine are actually from a lot longer than everyone else's. So my photo, where it says Nights with Eloise, that is from 2022. I just come back from the Philippines, so I've got a nice tan. But everyone else, they got those photos taken in 2024, but I was on maternity leave. So I missed that. And then when I came back from maternity leave, well, 6 months postpartum, didn't really want photos done, as you can imagine. So I said, can we just use my photos from last time? Maybe a different angle or different photo that hasn't been online yet. So that's what we did. But obviously now we've had to take new photos. But I know my colours, you know, the colours that suit me. So I'm wearing a nice sort of, I guess it's like a plum looking top. It's not quite pink and it's not quite purple. You know, it's like kind of in between. But this one, I think it really suits me because I've sort of labelled myself as a deep winter. I think I am. That would make sense because the colours that suit deep winter they're colours that really suit me. So there's a whole thing about, you know, what's your colour palette. I don't know if you've done this or anything online, but yeah, you can pay someone to, like, I guess professionally give you a colour palette, but it's pretty okay to work out on your own as well. It's kind of, I don't say easy, but it's good when you know what colours suit you, because then when you wear those colours, you really stand out. Like, it really makes you look good and it really helps in photos if you're wearing those colours. So there you go. I've seen I don't know if you've seen the trend where if you're too poor to go to a professional, you just go to like Bunnings or like Mitre 10 and you just walk past the different paint samples and see what really makes you pop, apparently. I've not done that. Hey, coming up, the top three topic. I'm excited to get back into this on the show. I'll be giving you a top three topic and we'll be, I guess, ranking our favourite things, our top three of that particular subject. So that is on the way. Coming up after this right now, Bailey Hager. It's All The Time on Life.

0: It is Life FM. Eloise here, filling in for Rach and Beatty. It's Zero Mornings. This is the last week of it, though. But as I fill in, I have brought back the top three topic. This is something we used to do on afternoons a few years ago now, when it was afternoons with Liana and Josh, and I was the producer of the show. And I thought, while I'm back on afternoons, why not bring back the top three topic? I actually don't even remember what we called it. I think we just called it the top three and went from there. And this we did this while we counted down the top three songs on the U chart. So that is all coming up, the top three songs on the U chart. But also, I thought I could announce what our top three topic for today is. Now, as I've said earlier, had to fly down to Nelson for a funeral. That was yesterday. And at the airport yesterday afternoon, a couple of us got some potato chips, just a little bag of potato chips, right, while we waited for our flight. Now, potato chip flavours. What are you reaching for? Like, what are your top three? So, you know, say the one you normally go for, number one, not there. What are you getting next? And if that's not there, what's your third choice? That is our top three topic for today, potato chip flavours. Feel free to text in what your top three potato chip flavours are. Let me know. 8168 with the keyword life. We'll get to those coming up. And of course, I'll share my top three potato chip flavours on the way as we count down the top three songs on the U chart at 3:30.
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5: Kia ora, Eloise here with your top three at 3:30. Counting down the top three songs on the U-Chart is voted by you. Of course, you can vote, have your say. lifefm.co.nz or get voting through the Rema Media app. As we do this, I have brought back the top three topic, and that is where we sort of rank a top three on a different topic every afternoon. So today's top three topic, if you missed it earlier, your top three potato chip flavours. What are they? Text through now 8168 with the keyword life. Was at the airport yesterday. I reached for a certain bag of potato chips, my number one flavour. Someone else also got that too. And then we actually had our sister, our other sister, complain because she hates that flavour. Mate, we'll get your own potato chips then. Anyway, what are your top three potato chip flavours? That is what we are ranking right now, so you can text through what they are, 8168, keyword life. I'm going to let you know what my number three is, my top three are, starting with number three. I'm going to say ready salted. I know that might be a bit, I don't want to say basic, but classic. I just think ready salted is, it's a good top three, you know, it's a good number three. You want something a bit salty, ready salted, right? So yeah, that is my number three for top three potato chip flavours. Let me know what yours are. We're a little late to the top three today, my bad. But in at number three on the U-Chart, it's this one by Grace Vineyard Music, Alive on Life.
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0: Number two.

0: salted. In at number two for me, I'm going to say I'm a big fan of sweet chili relish. Now, I'm kind of talking about the, is it the Delicio range? I think that's by Bluebirds, but big fan of them. I really am. I thought I could eat heaps of them. I really could. Someone's texted in here, in at number three, they've got chicken. Okay. Number two is ready salted, and number one, sour cream and onion. There you go. Sour cream and onion. I mean, I'm not buying that from the supermarket, but if it's there and I'm at like a gathering at a party or, you know, just somewhere and they've got sour cream and onion, I will eat it. But it's not what I'm reaching for, I will say. Chicken, again, this isn't what I'm normally buying, but I would eat it. I'd probably eat it over sour cream and onion, if I'm honest. So there you go. Hey, let me know what your top three potato chip flavours are. Text through now, 8168 with the keyword life. And we'll continue with the number one song on the U chart. This is Jamie McDonald, Won't Let Go.
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1: 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Not a lot of change here for your top three today. I feel like it's been the same as last week. Make sure you're voting for your favourite songs. 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It'll get voting through the Remit Media app. And we've got the top three topic. This is something I've been doing since I've been filling in on afternoons. It's been quite fun. Today's top three topic, top three potato chip flavours.

0: Let me know what they are for you. Now, this person, Alfie, has texted in. In at number three, it's salt and vinegar chips. Number two, sea salt. Yeah, okay. And number one, don't know how I feel about this, wasabi mayonnaise. I think it is the brand Heartland. Are they the ones that do the wasabi mayonnaise flavor? I mean, there may be a few brands that do it, but I feel like that's one. But I've tried it. I'm not the biggest fan of that. But it's a bit spicy, if I'm honest. I mean, that's why the mayonnaise is in it, right? To kind of cool it down a bit. But yeah, wasabi mayonnaise flavor. Okay, interesting. Sharon from The Day Show has also messaged in. And at number three for her, the Delicio prawn cocktail is number three. Number two, copper kettle chips. She sent screenshots of the chips, by the way. The copper kettle chips, honey soy chicken. That's her number two. Number one, the brand is Proper Crisps. I can't say that word. Cider vinegar and sea salt. Those are the chips I had yesterday at the airport. And this is what brought the topic up, right? The top three topic for today. So that means, and at number one for me, yep, it's salt and vinegar. I have always been a big fan of salt and vinegar. Like, I think my whole life probably. Well, maybe not when I was five, but you know, really, really love salt and vinegar. And I still do. It's my number one. But yeah, I am a big fan of the Proper Crisp cider vinegar and sea salt. It's pretty good. That's what I had at the airport yesterday. Hey, thanks to everyone who did text in with your top three potato chip flavors for today.
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9: Is your birthday coming up? Maybe it's today. Why don't we take a second to thank God for the life that we have? God, I know I don't say this enough, but thank you, Lord, for the fact that I've made it to this point in my life. Thank you for all the good times with mates. Thank you for those teachers that inspired me. Thank you for blessing me with the material things I need day to day. Thanks for the sunny Kiwi summers and those moments I laughed so hard that it hurt. But God, I also want to thank you for being there for me in the darker times of my life too. If it weren't for you, God, I don't know if I would have made it to where I am today. Thanks for looking out for me when no one else knew what I was going through. Thanks for standing by me in battle when I felt so alone. For the year ahead, Lord, help me to live life in a way that makes you proud and brings others joy. Thanks again, Lord, for giving me this life. Amen. Remember, a grateful heart is a happy heart.
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0: Eloise here. Now, I know we kind of wrapped up the top three topic for today. Top three potato chip flavours. However, AJ texted in. I somehow missed the text earlier, so I need to share this. AJ texted in, number three, sour cream and chives. Number two, salt and vinegar. And number one, the best chip is a South African classic, fruit and chutney. So divine. Fruit and chutney. I've never heard of that as a potato chip flavour before. I'm wondering, AJ, can you buy that here in New Zealand? Like, you know how there's South African shops around? Would they sell that there? Would I be able to go and get that there? Or is this something you can only really get in South Africa? Now, I actually do have one of my besties is South African. I'm going to ask her next time I'm at her place. I'm going to ask her about the fruit and chutney. At her place, I've never come across it, and I go there often and help myself to the snacks. But yeah, that's not come up. I'm going to have to ask her parents about it. They'll know about it, I'm sure. But can you buy that here? Because I'd love to try it. Fruit and chutney, potato chips, apparently. It's a pretty good flavour. That's what AJ reckons.

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2: In this update, the Reserve Bank's raised the official cash rate 25 basis points from 2.5% to 2.75% with unanimity from the Monetary Policy Committee. A global ratings agency is warning the government plan to merge councils risks the separation of debt achieved by its major water reforms. A 42-year-old Facebook Marketplace seller accused of pocketing close to $1,400 for electronics, fishing reels, sports jerseys and Pokemon cards that didn't exist is due in court in January. A 23-year-old pleaded not guilty to murdering conservative US activist Charlie Kirk at a Utah University event last September. Critically endangered kākāpō populations have reached their highest number in at least 75 years, with 90 chicks this season, bringing the total to 325 birds. That's news.
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2: In sport, the Warriors continue to invest in their young talent, signing 22-year-old prop Tanner Stoas-Smith until the end of the 2030 NRL season. It's a second contract extension in just over a year. The 22-year-old made his first grade debut last season and will stretch his career with the club to at least 6 years. Rally driver Hayden Paddon isn't concerned if Hyundai overlooks him to drive full-time in the World Rally Championship, saying he's keen to set up his own New Zealand team on the world stage. The summer transfer window of football's English Premier League has closed with a swag of transfers, the largest a whopping $288 million, the fee Manchester City paid for Chelsea midfielder Enzo Fernandez.
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4: For Northland to Taranaki, including Coromandel, Bay of Plenty and the Central High Country, partly cloudy with isolated showers turning to rain for a time tomorrow evening south of Waikato. Gisborne to Wairarapa, fine with high clouds at times. Whanganui to Wellington, partly cloudy. The on shower north of Horowhenua today, elsewhere tomorrow evening. For Nelson, Marlborough, Canterbury and Otago, high cloud at times, a few spots of rain about Otago for a time today. Scattered rain developing in Nelson from tomorrow evening. Clutha and Southland, showers clearing tomorrow afternoon but returning overnight. Fuller to Fiordland, mostly cloudy with occasional showers but rain in Fiordland heavy at times. Thunderstorms possible tomorrow night south of Hokitika.
0: From the Word. Romans 8 verse 28. That's why we can be so sure that every detail in our lives of love for God is worked into something good.
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0: Franny Cash. It's Raised by Wolves on Life FM. Eloise here, filling in for Rach and Beatty. Of course, they're filling in on The Morning Wake Up. This is the third week of this now. I feel like it's gone rather quickly. I remember when I heard about this, that this is what's happening, I thought, 3 weeks? That's a long time. To be fair, I haven't been here every day of these 3 weeks, but still, you know, that's a wee while. I spoke to Rach earlier today. We just went for a little walk to go get a coffee, and she said she feels like she's only just adjusted this week, and then next week she's going back to afternoons. At least it's sort of that way round, isn't it? She might be waking up a bit early, though, at the beginning of next week, because she's just so used to it, though. I feel like that would happen, right, when you're waking up early, you get used to it, and then you can't actually sleep in. When you get the moment to sleep in, your body can't. But yes, things will, I don't want to say go back to normal or the new normal, because that's not 100% true, because Beatty is actually going away on a trip. That's cool. Him and his wife are going away. Big Europe adventure. Sounds so fun. So I think that's for a couple months. And then that means I'm going to be joining Rach on afternoons for a bit. And if you're wondering who's going to do the night show, I don't know if this has been like announced. I guess I could announce it in a way, because I am on the night show normally. Ruth is going to be doing it. Ruth is our intern here at Rima Media. She's been doing a bit of on-air shows now and then. You may have heard her, actually. I think she's been doing Saturday nights. Yeah, Saturday nights. So she's great. She's sounding good. I said to her, and I was honest as well, like I do mean it, she is way better on air than I was when I was an intern, honestly. I'm glad that was a long time ago, and that I don't think that the audio exists anymore. it was not good. I was so nervous too. I used to have to almost write everything out word for word. Oh, bless. That was me back in the day. Anyway, now I kind of just yap, and maybe I need to wrap things up a bit better. Maybe I need to work on being more concise. Maybe that's what I was good at before, when I wrote things out word for word, what I was going to say every time I came on air. Anyway, so that's happening. So, yeah, so, sort of semi-normal, but I will say The Morning Wake Up, it will be the new normal for The Morning Wake Up come Monday. So, yeah, that's exciting, isn't it? I almost gave it away earlier on the show today because the new person, I can't say much. I feel like that might even be too much. They've started this week. I just obviously met them today because I've been off. Well, okay, that's all I'm going to say. We're going to move on before I say anything that I'm not supposed to do. Hey, coming up, it's Wednesday. It feels like a Monday to me, but it's Wednesday. So Worship Wednesday, of course. I've got a song lined up for a little later this hour. Also, the guided scripture. I'll talk more about that and what that is, because that is also on the way here on Life.
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0: Blessed are those who are persecuted because of righteousness, for theirs is the kingdom of heaven. This is the eighth beatitude from the Sermon on the Mount that Jesus gave, from Matthew chapter 5. This is relevant today because not only are millions of Christians in our world being persecuted for their faith, but also because at some point in our life, if we are serious about putting God first, we will come across some form of opposition. But rejoice and be glad in the midst of suffering for righteousness and for Jesus, because that very suffering will receive a very great compensation and a very great reward in heaven. Blessed are those who are persecuted because of righteousness, for theirs is the kingdom of heaven.
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that over Blanca on Life FM. Hey, coming up, we'll get into today's guided scripture. So this is from the YouVersion Bible app. If you've got the Bible app on your phone, you'll actually be able to find this on the homepage of the app. It's under the verse of the day. I really like it. There's actually normally a video, well, there is always a video that's at the beginning of this. Obviously, I skip that for on-air purposes, but feel free to watch the video. I then share with you, you know, the verse of the day, takes a look at that. There's a devotional that's based on the verse of the day. There's also some thoughts for reflection. And then there's also a prayer as well. And I really love sharing that prayer because the prayer is specifically written for that verse of the day and the devotional. It really wraps it up nicely. So that is what the guided scripture is. So when I say I'm sharing the guided scripture, that's what it is. You can find it, like I said, on the YouVersion Bible app. It's coming up. I'll share that with you after this song. It's new music from For King and Country. Their album comes out soon this month, 18th of September. This is their song, Aleh.

0: New music from For King and Country. It's called Ale on Life FM. That one moving up the U chart very quickly. If you love it, you can vote for it. Lifefm.co.nz. It's from their upcoming album, The Most Beautiful Colours. That album actually out, I think, in 16 days. It comes out on the 18th of September. Time now for the guided scripture. I share this every day on the show. The guided scripture is something you'll find on the YouVersion Bible app. It's on the homepage. So it's actually under the verse of the day. And I love sharing this on the show. Today's verse is from Matthew 6, verse 34. So don't worry about tomorrow, for tomorrow will bring its own worries. Today's trouble is enough for today. Compassion over criticism, viewing your anxiety through a new lens. Sometimes anxiety are actually parts of us God wants us to consider and not keep hidden. If you experience anxiety, many people do, two things can be true. God doesn't want you to feel desperate about your anxiousness. And yet, maybe you still do anyway. Maybe you're following Him with all your heart and yet you're still struggling. Maybe you want to be free from anxiety and at the same time you can't simply will it away. So often we talk about anxiety like it's something bad, something to be avoided, something we shouldn't be experiencing, that we should rid our lives of at all costs. But maybe the truth is more nuanced than that. And then it talks about the plan that you can do if you'd like to continue with the plan. But it says, what if instead of judging our anxiety, we were curious about it? What if we asked questions about where it was coming from? What if we believe that God knew what He was doing when He created our bodies, our nervous systems, and when He made us, it was good? At the same time, we've experienced anxiety firsthand, and we know how it can feel all-consuming, debilitating. And then there's also a clip from a movie that they have made, the people who are doing today's guided scripture, so you can check that out there on the app, the YouVersion Bible app. A biblical figure who knows how this feels is Hagar. She was pregnant and alone. She was running from abuse and she found herself in the wilderness, scared and rejected and likely very anxious. And all of her pain is where God met her, not with criticism, but with presence and love. He called her by name, asked her story, and spoke a blessing over her life. You can read Hagar's words in Genesis chapter 16, verse 13. You are the God who sees me. God wasn't dismissive of her fear. He was receptive. He was big enough to handle it. Maybe your anxiety, just like Hagar's, needs to be seen and felt before it soothes. We want to encourage you over the next few days to view your anxiety differently, to notice it through a new lens, to wonder where it might have come from, and to acknowledge that the Holy Spirit lives inside you. So this is a devotional plan that you can work through. Again, this is on the YouVersion Bible app. And I just want to share the prayer that goes with today's guided scripture. God, I don't want to worry, but sometimes it seems unavoidable. Will you help me to let go of the things I can't control? Teach me to turn my worries into worship. Fill my thoughts with your peace. I give every anxious thought to you. Today, show me opportunities to serve you. In Jesus' name, amen.
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Bodie, it's Obsessed on Life FM. Eloise here. Hey, coming up, we'll get into Worship Wednesday. So on a Wednesday here on Life FM, we like to call it Worship Wednesday, play a few more worship songs than we might normally do. And I have chosen a worship song to play for you coming up very soon. So I'll share what that is and why I've chosen that particular song on the way. Right now, this one from Bluey Green, it's Working All Night on Life.

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Marissa Berkey, it's old news, that's history on Life FM. Eloise here. And this is, well, coming up will be my choice for Worship Wednesday today. We like to call it Worship Wednesday. Play a few more worship songs than we might normally do. And as I'm normally on the night show, this is something I like to do on the night show, obviously. But I have decided to bring it to afternoons. So for Worship Wednesday this afternoon, I thought I would choose a song. It's been out for a while now, quite a few years. Oh, wait a minute. Has it? Oh my gosh. I've just realized this song is almost, it's almost 10 years old. Wow. Okay. That's put it into perspective. This came out almost 10 years ago. And I really like it because not only is it a beautiful song, wonderful lyrics, it's also a great version of the song. There's, I think, a couple versions that are out, but I really like this one. So the song I've chosen, because I don't think I've said yet, is Peace.

0: selected to play out for you coming up. The Belonging Co, featuring, of course, Lauren Daigle. You can hear her voice there. But Peace Be Still is just a reminder that we can trust in God's peace even when we can't see it. The lyrics encourage us to not be afraid of the storms of life, but to trust in God's power and presence. And, you know, this is really echoed in the Bible, right? This is probably from, well, I know the song inspired by the in the Bible. Mark chapter 4, verse 39. He got up, rebuked the wind and said to the waves, "Peace, be still." Then the wind died down and it was completely calm. In this passage, Jesus shows us that he has the power to calm the storms of life. Now, the song also reminds us that we can trust in God's peace even when we can't see it. And, you know, that's very much in Isaiah 26, verse 3. "You will keep in perfect peace those whose minds are steadfast, but they trust in you." Now, that verse reminds us that when we trust in God, he will keep us in perfect peace. So there we go. That is my choice for Worship Wednesday. It's coming up very soon, just a couple minutes away here on Life FM.
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4: Jesus is fully God and fully human. It's probably a bit easier to get our heads around the fully God bit than the fully human bit. But Hebrews chapter 2 verse 18 says, He himself has suffered, being tempted. He is able to aid those who are tempted. Jesus went through a real human experience, including temptation, which, to be clear, isn't a sin. Being tempted is part of being human. Giving in to the temptation, even for a second, is sin, which Jesus didn't do. He was without sin. Max Licato puts it pretty well. Jesus was angry enough to purge the temple, distraught enough to weep in public, fun-loving enough to be called a drunkard, winsome enough to attract kids, poor enough to borrow a coin for a sermon illustration, radical enough to get kicked out of town, responsible enough to care for his mother, tempted enough to know the smell of Satan, and anxious enough to sweat blood. So, our God gets it, and not just from a distance. He gets it because it happened to him, which means he's with us in our current situation. Whatever life looks like for us right now, Jesus has felt it. That's our God alongside us saying, I know you, I hear you, I'm with you. So what now? Read the Max Licato list again. Which are you feeling? Fun-loving? Anxious? Poor? Find a passage in the Bible showing this side of Jesus and ask God to help you learn something about your humanness from him.
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6: This is my choice for Worship Wednesday this afternoon. Peace be still. Now, this version from The Belonging Co., of course, featuring Lauren Daigle. I hope as you listen to this song, it just reminds you that we can trust in God's peace even when we can't see it. We need to trust in God's power and presence. 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

Life FM.

Congratulations. It's Belong on Life FM. Now, you need to sign up for the bulletin. You may have noticed, though, today's bulletin did not get released. That hasn't come out yet. Normally, it's the first Wednesday of the month, which, you know, is today. However, I think we're actually going to be releasing the bulletin on Friday. And the reason being, well, the bulletin on Friday is going to let you know, I think, who is going to be on the Morning Wake Up show from Monday. Oh, how exciting. So if you're not signed up to the bulletin, you want to be the first to know, you better do so. Make sure you sign up right now, and you can do that through the website, lifefm.co.nz. Go to Connect and then click on the bulletin. All we need from you, your name, your first name, your last name, and your email address. Like, don't even bother putting in your phone number. I actually don't know why that's there. We don't need your phone number. Oh, actually, I think it's because if you want a prize, we could call you just in case the email didn't work. But anyway, email's fine. First name, last name, email. That's all you need to sign up for the bulletin and, of course, be the first to know on Friday when the bulletin goes out for the month about what is happening on the Morning Wake Up, who is going to be on the Morning Wake Up come Monday.

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2: In this update, the Energy Minister says domestic gas supply freed up by Methanex shutting up shop doesn't remove the need for an LNG import terminal. Methanex is closing its Taranaki plant next year, ending a 40-year run affecting hundreds of staff. International events are creating more uncertainty for New Zealand than the election. The Reserve Bank's hiked the OCR 25 basis points to 2.75%. Wellington's mayor is apologising for the failure of the Moa Point wastewater facility deemed avoidable. The government's released a Crown Review's findings on the disaster. It found significant gaps in stewardship over decades. A real estate agent says she's weeping, set to lose her licence and 30-year career over refusing to do a 90-minute Māori tikanga course. That's news.
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2: In sport, Silver Ferns captain Karen Berger's welcomed a move towards privatisation for our domestic netball competition. Berger's one of 18 of our best players who will play overseas next year. She says the confirmation of a new comp is an encouraging step to lure elite talent home.
3: Unfortunately, a lot of us were forced into having to make that decision. With the development of this competition and having this opportunity, you might potentially see a lot more coming back this way.
2: Warriors coach Andrew Webster has revealed his senior middle forwards, James Fisher-Harris, Mitch Barnett and Aaron Clark, refused to be rested for this weekend's final NRL regular season clash against Manly. That is sport. I'm Raylene Ramsey.
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5: For Northland to Taranaki, including Coromandel, Bay of Plenty and the Central High Country, partly cloudy with isolated showers turning to rain for a time tomorrow evening south of Waikato. Gisborne to Wairarapa, fine with high clouds at times. Whanganui to Wellington, partly cloudy, the odd shower north of Porowhenua today, elsewhere tomorrow evening. For Nelson, Marlborough, Canterbury and Otago, high cloud at times, a few spots of rain about Otago for a time today. Scattered rain developing in Nelson from tomorrow evening. Clutha and Southland, showers clearing tomorrow afternoon but returning overnight. Fuller to Fiordland, mostly cloudy with occasional showers but rain in Fiordland heavy at times. Thunderstorms possible tomorrow night south of Pukitika.
0: From the Word. Romans 5 verse 8. But God put his love on the line for us by offering his son in sacrificial death while we were of no use whatever to him.
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0: Raze, your plan on life. Eloise here filling in for Rach and Beatty this week. Of course, they're filling in on the morning wake up. And then next week, Rach will be back on afternoons and I'll be joining her. So I'm excited about that. The reason why I'm staying on afternoons, well, Beatty is actually going on holiday. He's going on he's jet setting really across to the other side of the world to Europe with his wife. I'm excited for them. That's a really cool thing to be able to go and do. He's going to be gone for, I think it's like almost 2 months, so quite a while. So that's why we didn't want to, you know, leave Rach on her own. So I'll be filling in, which I'm excited about. This weekend though, Father's Day. Okay, this Sunday, September the 6th is Father's Day. Here at Life FM, you may have already heard because we've been doing it this week. We want to treat your hero with a treat. So if you've got a wonderful father or father figure in your life, you want to give them some chocolate, we gotcha. We've got you, okay? Tony's Chocolonely Chocolate Bars. We've got the milk chocolate bars to give away this week. So do listen out for your chance to win this for your hero. But I will say, this is happening on the afternoon show, 5:30, after 5:30. Listen out, okay? To win some chocolate for your dad. Coming up, though, very soon, Insta Inspo. Have you missed this? Or has Josh Coombridge been doing this on the show while I've been away? Insta Inspo, I'll share more about that on the way.
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6: Have you ever seen in the movies where a king seals an official document with his ring? Where they drop a big blob of hot wax and they stamp their ring down on it. And that stamp is their official seal of authority. That signet ring is their mark. It's often got their face engraved on it or their symbol. It's the same idea we have today when we sign documents with our signature. But I've been wondering, what kind of king is Jesus? He doesn't wear a signet ring on his finger to show his authority, but on his hands, Jesus bears these scars. His mark, his authority, his power, his worthiness, his promise, his signature is in those holes in his hands. It says in the Bible, even in his glorified body, Jesus still had those scars. Even in heaven right now, Those scars are still there. We see in Revelation chapter 5, all in the throne room of heaven fall to their face and they say to Jesus, "You are worthy because you were slaughtered and your blood has ransomed people for God." Those wounds prove that only He is worthy to be King. And in that moment in heaven, everyone cries, "Holy, worthy is the Lamb who was slain to receive power and glory and honor and dominion." I want you to know today, those scars are not gone. They are His credentials. They're His signet, signifying that He still loves you, that He hasn't forgotten His promises to you. And I'd love you to make Jesus the King of your heart today. I'm Josh, and I'm one of the pastors at City Impact Church.
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0: 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Hey, coming up, we'll get into today's Insta Inspo. This is where I share something inspiring or encouraging with you on the show. This is something that I've found on Instagram. So hence the name, right? Insta Inspo. And I just feel like, you know, if you go looking for the encouraging, the inspiring posts online, the more of that you're going to see, you know, algorithms and all that. So that's why I, you know, am trying to do more of this when I'm scrolling and just saving anything that I come across that I think's encouraging and that I want to share with you on the show. So that is Insta Inspo. Today's Insta Inspo coming up soon. It's on the way after this. Natalie Lane, it's a new one. Still running to you.
1: Just 5 years old. Running through the pew.

0: Natalie Lane, that is her new one, still running to you on Life. Don't forget, Rach and Beatty, while they're filling in for the morning wake up, they actually got to chat to Natalie Lane. I think that was last week. If you missed it, you can find the interview online, lifefm.co.nz. You'll find it under, actually, the Arvo Bravo show. That's kind of confusing, I know. But because it was Rach and Beatty, we thought it made sense to put it on their show page, even though the interview actually took place during the morning wake up. But anyway, you can find it there, right? Natalie Lane sharing about her faith, music, and they even talk about a Kiwi slang. They do a Kiwi slang quiz. So that's interesting. Go and take a listen if you haven't heard the interview yet. Now, it's time for something that I have been doing on afternoons. And I've been loving it too, by the way. But yeah, since I've been filling in on afternoons, Insta Inspo has become a thing. I hope you love this as much as I do. This is where I just share something inspiring or encouraging that I have come across on Instagram, hence the name, Insta Inspo. I feel like when you go looking for encouraging or inspiring things, the more that you are going to see in your algorithm, that's how algorithms work, right? So that is my, advice to you. You know, go looking for that, the more that you will see online. And I love sharing these with you. So today's Insta Inspo, just got to unlock my phone, is from Reclaim Today. So if you want to follow them on Instagram, they're reclaim dot, as in like full stop, today. And this is what it says, their post. To look at Jesus is life. To do as Jesus is life abundantly. If you see God, you have seen life. If others see God in you, you have life and life abundantly. I love you and hope this encourages you today. And then there's this verse from 2 Corinthians chapter 3, verse 18. And we all who with unveiled faces contemplate the Lord's glory are being transformed into his image with ever-increasing glory, which comes from the Lord, who is the Spirit. How good! To look at Jesus as life, to do as Jesus is life abundantly. That is your Insta Inspo for today. Like I said, it's from the Instagram profile Reclaim Full Stop Today. Go and give them a follow. They're always sharing encouraging and inspiring things.
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husband, Ian Alexander. It's Loving You on Life FM. Eloise here. Now, we are giving away all this week, can I just say, Tony's Chocolonely Chocolate. I don't know if you've ever had one of these chocolate bars. So good. A little expensive at the supermarket, but hey, I feel like most chocolate's expensive these days at the supermarket. But it's really great. I remember my friend actually was overseas, maybe in Europe, I think, because this chocolate, I'm pretty sure, is like from Amsterdam, I think. But anyway, she brought this back when she was there quite a few years ago, and it was the best thing I'd ever had. One of the best chocolates, honestly. So good. Now we can buy it from our supermarket, but like I said, a bit expensive because of, importing costs and whatnot. But hey, we've got this chocolate to give to you, to give to your dad or your father figure in your life. I thought, make things simple. You know, keep it simple, as they say. So what I would like you to do, if you want to get in the draw to win this chocolate bar that I'm holding, I won't hold it for too long so I don't melt the chocolate. But what you need to do to get in the draw to win this for your dad or father figure is just text through one word that sums up your dad. One word. That I feel like this is actually maybe harder than it is because I feel like, you know, if you were to describe your dad, you could use lots and lots of words, make it a whole paragraph. You could maybe write an essay on it if you've got a great dad or father figure in your life. But I'm just looking for one word. And you'll go in the draw to win this, okay? I will do the draw on this show very soon, just two songs away, so you don't have to wait long to find out if you've won this for your dad or not, for your hero. So text through now, 8168 keyword life, the one word to sum up your dad. For me, I was trying to think about this too. Honestly, it's really hard to sum up my dad with one word, but I honestly, if I had to say one thing, it's probably compassionate. Yeah, maybe compassionate or, I don't know. I feel like there's so many words that I could use, which is hilarious because I'm getting you to just use one word too. I can't even do that. Yeah, compassionate. I think that's the word I would give for my dad. I love him. I love my dad so much. I really feel like honestly, if I need help with anything, my dad is the one to ask, really. And if my husband needs help with anything, we ask my dad. It's so great. It's honestly so good. But anyway, compassionate is one of the words I'd use. What about you? What word would you use to describe your hero, your dad or father figure in your life? Get in the draw now to win this chocolate bar. Text through 8168 with the keyword life. I'll be revealing the winner coming up in a couple songs time. This one's by Cece Winans. That's My King on Life.

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Sef Schlader, that's his song, Bye Bye, on Life FM. Some incredible texts have come in for the giveaway for Father's Day. So we've got Tony's Chocolonely chocolate bars to give away this week. And I'm very excited because this is some yum chocolate, I will say. And I'm grateful that we get to give this away to you to then pass on to your dad or your father figure. Now, today I thought we can make it simple, although I kind of struggled with this myself. But if you could sum up your dad with one word, what would that word be? Like, what word would you use to describe your dad? I couldn't really do this. Also, by the way, it doesn't have to be, you know, your dad. Could be a father figure in your life, maybe your uncle, maybe your granddad, maybe, you know, just whoever. Up to you. Who you would like to nominate for this chocolate bar. So what is that one word, though? Some great texts coming in, and I'm thinking, okay, I could have used way better

0: anyway, Arabella said extraordinary about her dad. Someone texted in here saying, oh, from my daughter, she said this for her dad, who's my husband. My dad is resilient. Oh, I love that. That was from Munro, who's about 9 years old. Davina said devoted. It's good. Nick has said irreplaceable. Oh, Nick, that's a good one. That's a really good one. Thank you so much for all your texts here. I'm just going to quickly count how many entries came in. 3, 4, 5, 6, 7, 8. Okay, we'll go to the random number generator and it's given us a 4, okay? Fourth person who texted in. 1, 2. Oh, Arabella. Is that how you say your name? Arabella? Extraordinary or amazing. That was your text. If that was your text, you have won this chocolate for your dad. Well done. Hey, let me know the address, by the way. I can also send this to you to then for you to give to your dad, or I can send it directly to your dad, or maybe you live with your dad anyway, so it doesn't really matter where I send this. Let me know your address, Arabella, and we'll get that sent out. Thanks, everyone, for entering the competition. Don't forget, we're giving these away all week on The Morning Wake Up, on The Day Show, on Afternoons. So many more chances to win tomorrow.
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young, okay, on life. 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It's called The Privilege of Prayer. 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
2: In this update, Police Commissioner Richard Chambers has been cleared of criminal wrongdoing. The Police National Integrity Unit and Independent Watchdog were looking into historical allegations rejected by Chambers relating to conduct towards women. The Energy Minister's throwing blame Labor's way for major gas user Methanex shutting down in Taranaki with up to 300 jobs on the line. Simeon Brown is blaming the ban on oil and gas exploration. More official cash rate hikes are possible, but far from guaranteed. The Reserve Bank's raised the rate 25 basis points to 2.75%. The UN has confirmed global warming will inevitably overshoot the 1.5-degree Paris Agreement target in the next few years. Secretary General Antonio Guterres says the scorching Northern Hemisphere summer, raging wildfires and deadly floods are a warning of what lies ahead. That's news.
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2: In sport, Silver Ferns captain Karen Berger believes our newly announced domestic netball league will need to avoid a clash with Australia's Super League to ensure players return to play in the privatised competition.
3: For me personally, the move over to Aussie was for development and the opportunity to play against other international players. If there's a competition within New Zealand that does allow for that, yes, that is definitely something on the cards to look at.
2: Warriors coach Andrew Webster has revealed prop Jackson Ford and wing Dallin Watene-Zelezniak are tracking well to return from injury for the first week of the NRL finals in 9 days. And Northland have made a mammoth 10 changes to their run-on side for Sunday's NPC clash against North Harbour in Albany. That is sport.
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1: Life FM weather. For Northland to Taranaki, including Coromandel, Bay of Plenty and the Central High Country, partly cloudy with isolated showers turning to rain for a time tomorrow evening south of Waikato. Gisborne to Wairarapa, fine with high clouds at times. Whanganui to Wellington, partly cloudy, the odd shower north of Porowhenua today, elsewhere tomorrow evening. For Nelson, Marlborough, Canterbury and Otago, high cloud at times, a few spots of rain about Otago for a time today. Scattered rain developing in Nelson from tomorrow evening. Clutha and Southland, showers clearing tomorrow afternoon but returning overnight. Fuller to Fiordland, mostly cloudy with occasional showers, but rain in Fiordland heavy at times. Thunderstorms possible tomorrow night south of Hokitika.
0: From the Word. Galatians 5 verse 22. But what happens when we live God's way? He brings gifts into our lives much the same way that fruit appears in an orchard. Things like affection for others, exuberance about life, serenity. We develop a willingness to stick with things, a sense of compassion in the heart, and a conviction that a basic holiness permeates things and people. We find ourselves involved in loyal commitments.
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0: Dan Bremner's Fly Away on Life FM. Eloise here, filling in for Rach and Beatty, which is great, depending if you love this chat or not. So, since I've been filling in on afternoons, you may have noticed a lot more NRL chat than there might normally be, which is probably none. I'm a big, I'm really into the NRL. I'm more so big Warriors fan, I'd say. And that's because, you know, my husband's really into it. So, you know, can't beat him, join him kind of thing. So now I'm into it, but I'm genuinely actually into watching the NRL, mostly just trying to watch the Warriors games because up the wars really is what I care about. So this year, the Warriors have been doing very well. If you don't know, for the past 2 weekends now, we've been sitting at the top of the table, at the top of the NRL ladder. And you know, the NRL is mostly Australian teams, apart from the Warriors. So really cool that the Warriors are sitting at the top of it. I'm excited about that. But yeah, they played against the Knights on the weekend. And you know, it's Wednesday, but look, I haven't been here. I haven't had the time to talk about it with you, but I thought it was a great game. Bit scary at times when you weren't sure what was going to happen. The Knights, I think they were either 5th or 6th going into that game. So final score, it was a victory to the Warriors, 46-32 at a home game as well, you know, Go Media Stadium. And I thought that would have been so cool to have watched as well at home. Best part, I think, the fact that, you know, Jet Cleary debuted. We've had a lot of our halves injured this season. So Jet Cleary came on. And I think, this is kind of funny, because his brother, Nathan Cleary, obviously plays for the Penrith Panthers. His dad, their dad, Ivan Cleary, is a coach for the Panthers. And I'm pretty sure Jet Cleary might be going to the Panthers because he's asked for an early release from the Warriors. But anyway, that doesn't matter. Right now, he's a Warrior. So he actually scored a try, and that really helped keep the Warriors at the top of the table above the Panthers, who are sitting in second place. And also the Roosters, by the way, they've now dropped to 4th. They're behind the Dolphins. So that's something to think about. This weekend, the Warriors are playing at home again against the Sea Eagles. Sea Eagles currently number 9 on the table. So here's hoping the Warriors keep doing well, keep going strong. Honestly, I don't want to say it. I'm not going to say those 3 words. I'll say 3 other words, and that is up the Waz.
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7: Today we're starting with something St. Paul says to the church at Ephesus. In Ephesians 4, he writes this.
8: Do not let any unwholesome talk come out of your mouths, but only what is helpful for building others up according to their needs, that it may benefit those who listen.
7: Ephesians chapter 4, verse 29 from the New International Version. Those are some well-known words about the power of speech, but I think it's easy to miss the heart of what Paul is saying. We might hear this verse and assume it's mainly about avoiding bad words. But Paul's point is bigger than that. It's not only about avoiding harmful speech, it's also about choosing helpful speech. It's about speaking words that build others up, words that strengthen, encourage, comfort, and bless, words that bring life. And Paul talks about this in other places too. In the book of Romans, he says, let's agree to use all our energy in getting along with each other. Help others with encouraging words. Don't drag them down by finding fault. That's Romans chapter 14, verse 19. We should help others with encouraging words. For the Apostle Paul, it's not just about avoiding harmful speech, but intentionally choosing speech that helps. To me, this makes a lot of sense, because our words have power. What we say really matters. We've probably all experienced the sting of unfair or hurtful words spoken to us or about us. And we know how deeply they can wound. But hopefully we've also experienced the opposite. The strength that comes from someone speaking encouragement, kindness, or affirmation into our lives. If you're anything like me, this is an ongoing challenge. I need to make sure the words I speak are words of life. Yes, I should avoid saying harmful things, but I should also try to say helpful things. Words that build, not break. Words that lift, not lower. Paul's instruction in Ephesians 4 is clear. Do not let any unwholesome talk come out of your mouths, but only what is helpful for building others up, that it may benefit those who listen. So today, let's ask God to help us speak in a way that reflects His heart, to speak words that build others up according to their needs, so that those who listen are blessed.
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Jackson, up and up on life. Hey, coming up real soon, I'm going to share with you today's gospel reading. If you want to read along, you can find it in Luke chapter 4. It's from verse 38. We'll get to that after this next song here. This is brand new to Life FM, by the way. Just added Monday. This is Nona with Mitch Wong. It's Center of Attention. This is something.

0: Nona and Mitch Wong, it's Center of Attention on Life FM. That song all about making Jesus the absolute focus of one's life, praise and heart. It's new to Life FM, by the way. If you love it, just got added to the U chart today, so you can go and vote for it. lifefm.co.nz. Taking time now to reflect on God's word, and I'll be sharing with you today's gospel reading. It's from Luke chapter 4, from verse 38 through to 44. Leaving the synagogue, Jesus went to Simon's house. Now, Simon's mother-in-law was suffering from a high fever, and they asked him to do something for her. Leaning over her, he rebuked the fever, and it left her. And she immediately got up and began to wait on them. At sunset, all those who had friends suffering from diseases of one kind or another brought them to him, and laying his hands on each, he cured them. Devils too came out of many people howling, "You are the Son of God." But he rebuked them and would not allow them to speak because they knew that he was the Christ. When daylight came, he left the house and made his way to a lonely place. The crowds went to look for him, and when they caught up with him, they wanted to prevent him leaving them, but he answered, "I must proclaim the good news of the kingdom of God to the other towns too, because that is what I was sent to do." And he continued his preaching in the synagogues of Judea. That is today's gospel reading. If you want to reflect on it some more, you can find it in Luke chapter 4 from verse 38 through to 44.
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Ivy Asher were free on Life FM. A week ago in Nepal and Tibet, along the Nepal-Tibet border, actually, there was a disaster that took place. You would have heard about it in the news. But there was an avalanche that actually was caused by a huge piece of ice that broke from a glacier in the Himalayas. And because of that, the debris and everything actually started a flash flood, or floods, really. And so many people, thousands actually, in danger immediately, you know, thousands dead, many missing still. I think we're now entering, or they're now entering, the eighth day of rescue. And it's just, it's so sad. The Convoy of Hope, they have actually got a relief fund set up. So if you would like to help the Crisis Relief Fund, or donate, sorry, to the Crisis Relief Fund, you can do so. We've actually got the link for you on our website, lifefm.co.nz. Click on that to take you there. And it's just, it's honestly so sad, the devastation that's now, that's taken place. And I don't know if you've seen photos or videos, but it's just, really watching that, it's so hard to like imagine that being real. You know, it's like your brain can't quite register that's, you know, that's real. Like that's not a movie that you're just watching on the screen. That actually happened. And so many people have been affected. Something we can do, of course, as Christians, you know, pray. This is a really sad situation, sad time, but I think that's something we definitely need to be doing. We need to pray for those who are affected, those who still haven't heard from their loved ones and are probably, you know, probably realize now that they've died. It's just so awful. So please pray. And if you can support what Convoy of Hope are doing there with the relief they're providing, could you do so? You can do that through the website, of course, lifefm.co.nz. This one's for Wickham. The King is in the room on Life.

0: KB and Ben Fuller with Father on Life FM. Now, I want to talk about Bird of the Year. That is something that happens annually. I'm very excited about this. I couldn't believe when I saw the ad, I couldn't believe it was coming up real soon. And actually, voting begins Friday. This Friday, 9 a.m., you can start voting for your favourite bird of New Zealand. I think this is a really cool thing. This is something that Forest and Bird have been running for quite a few years now. Reason is to, you know, raise awareness of New Zealand's birds. A lot of our wildlife are endangered. And it's actually really sad because we've got beautiful, beautiful birds here in our country. And, you know, we really want to protect them, keep them alive, obviously, for future generations. And just, I don't know, I love how other organisations, other companies all decide to like choose one bird and really campaign for that bird to win Bird of the Year. It's really great. So you'll probably start seeing that. I think I saw Auckland Zoo. I can't remember what bird they have chosen this year to support, but they've chosen a bird. So go have a look online. You'll see a lot about this. But Bird of the Year, this opens for voting this Friday, the 4th of September. birdoftheyear.org.nz is the website to go to. You can read all about New Zealand's wildlife. And of course, once it's Friday, you can start voting for your favourite bird.
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Joshua McGregor, everything on Life FM. Eloise here. Thanks for hanging out on this Wednesday. I have been enjoying the afternoon show. I'm honestly loving this. And I'm grateful that I get to do this next week and the week after that and the week after that. I'm going to be filling in for Beatty, if you don't know. So Beatty is off on a holiday, adventure of a lifetime, you could say, with his wife. They're traveling around Europe, I believe. And he's gone for like maybe 2 months. He's gone for a while. So yeah, I'll be joining Rach on the show next week, which I'm excited about. And of course, me here on afternoons for this week too. How good? How good? Hey, I hope you have a great Wednesday night and I'll catch you tomorrow. Bye.

0: from the Word.
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3: Wednesday evening here on Life FM. Welcome along, Fano. So good to be here. Holly with you. I am filling in all of this week for Eloise. And hey, Wednesday, we've made it. It is the middle of the week. We are going to have some fun with your Wednesday as well. Wednesday's Would You Rather is going to be a happening thing. Also, after 8 o'clock, it's going to be the You Chat. What is going to happen tonight? Well, something's going to happen if you have voted, so do make sure that if you haven't already, you do that over at lifefm.co.nz. Alrighty, let's kick things off. Here is Tasha Layton and Claire Leslie. This is Whispers. It's

0: Madison Watkins. It is Open the Eyes on Life FM. You are with Holly. Your Wednesday evening. I was about to say Friday evening. We are not there yet. It is your Wednesday evening, 2nd of September. How about it? The second day of spring. Although I can't say that yesterday felt very spring-like. I was expecting like one of those beautiful blue days where it was a little bit cool, didn't get too hot, but the sun was shining. It didn't happen. But you know what? Spring is also very unpredictable. And that was the truth. Coming up for you next, we are going to find out something we can celebrate today. Also, I made a bit of a mistake when I went to the shops yesterday. I'll tell you about that one.
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12: 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Ouch. It's surprising how much pain one small toe can cause. Sometimes it hurts more than the bigger ones. And you might wonder why we have it at all. It seems to just stick out there waiting to catch on the furniture at night. But here's the truth. If you lost that little toe, your balance would be completely affected. It may be small, but it plays a really important role. Without it, you would topple over far more easily. I think faith can be like that. Sometimes it's the little things. A sharp word from someone. A disappointment. A moment of disobedience that throws us off balance in our Christian walk. We tell ourselves it was minor, but suddenly it feels huge. And often, instead of dealing with the small stumble, we throw away something far bigger. Our trust in God. 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Sometimes it's the little things that matter the most. Protecting balance in our walk with God means paying attention, even to those baby toes. I'm Mickey from inbetween.org.nz, and this is just to spark your thinking. Let's see what God does with it.
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The listeners, it is home on Life FM, 2nd of September, and your celebration for today is Pierce Your Ears Day. Oh, I don't know if you should just go piercing your ears for the sake of it, but it is an interesting thing because I have an 8-year-old daughter and she is trying to make up her mind at the moment if she should get her ears pierced. And she was like, "Mum, does it hurt?" And then she was like, "Oh, show me how the earrings go in." The thing is, once you've got your ears pierced, I mean, mine haven't really closed over, but it's not like I wear earrings. So when I do put earrings in, it's a bit of an effort to get them through. So I was putting these earrings through and making out that it wasn't a big deal at all. I was like, "See, look, you just poke them through. There you go." But actually, it really hurt because I have not worn earrings for so long. I don't know how you do it because I have got a gold necklace that I wear all the time. And I just reckon you can't mix, unless you've got gold earrings, mixing the things up with just like fashionable, cool earrings with like a classic gold chain, I just don't think it really goes together. So I need to figure that one out a little bit more. But yeah, piercing your ears, a core childhood memory. I definitely remember it from when I was a kid. But yeah, we'll see if my daughter actually pulls through on that one. Pierce Your Ears Day. Do you remember when you got your ears pierced? Let me know about it. 8168 with the keyword life. Here's Ever Hold, Life. Hold me close in your grace, make me hold it. Through the lonely, I took refuge in you, you're my only.

0: I love it. Hillsong Worship and Brooke Legit Word. That one is Hosanna. 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It's just such a cool thing. 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

0: Nathan Beer and Joelle Barnes. That one is Only One That Matters. Yesterday, I went to the shops. We always have to find like a 30-minute activity to do on a Tuesday afternoon because my daughter has a dance lesson that is 30 minutes. So we usually end up doing something at the shops. And this time, I did need to get some pizza bases for dinner. So we called into like the little mini Foursquare in our area. I also had a parcel I needed to send my dad's Father's Day present. So I was trying to do this with my two littlest kids in tow. They were already over it by the time we had sent the parcel. So I was quickly trying to grab the bits that we needed, paid for the things at the counter, then went out the door and was trying to get the kids buckled in the car seat. I fold up the stroller and I'm like, hang on, I've got this. What about the, I'm sure I bought pizza bases. Oh, did I drop them on the pavement or something? And at this rate, the kids already buckled into their seatbelts. So I'm like, I'm not leaving them in the car on their own, nor am I unbuckling them. Like, I'll just have to figure out something else for dinner. And then the lovely lady from the shop comes running out. She's like, are you missing something? And I was like, oh, that's what happens when you're trying to get out the door with two little people in tow. So I thanked her profusely and there was still pizzas for dinner after all. What have you left like in your shopping trolley or left behind at the shops? I'd love to know. 8168, keyword life.
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1: 1 Thessalonians 5 verse 18 says, "Give thanks in all circumstances, for this is God's will for you in Christ Jesus." How do we do that? Let's say the other day, my car is parked on the street and someone throws a rock that shatters my car window. It's not likely that I will say, "Praise God, this is great." Even though this happened and it's very annoying, perhaps my thankfulness isn't based on what's happening to me, but what has happened for me. I'm thankful because 2,000 years ago, my life was purchased with the precious blood of Jesus. I'm thankful that God's mercies are new every morning. You see, my thankfulness isn't based on my circumstance, but on God's goodness. And this is why I can be thankful in all circumstances. And I've found that as I do that, I am a whole lot happier and full of hope for my future. I'm Ben Cherry, pastor of City Point Church, Auckland.
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It is new music from Maddie Jane. That one is Upper Hand. Just a few minutes away from 8 o'clock. That means we are getting into the U chart after 8 o'clock. Last opportunity to get your votes in for that over at lifefm.co.nz. 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
1: Jeremiah 29 verse 11. 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
4: Here we go. It is U-Chart time for your Wednesday evening. A big thank you to you if you got your votes in for today. Big thumbs up. We're going to see what has happened with the top 10. Of course, starting with your number 4. I'm joking. We're not starting with your number 4. We're going to start with your number 10. Of course, here it is.

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1: All righty. So a little bit of a shuffle there for number 9 and number 10. Your 10 was Martin Smith and Raya with Joy. And that one was for King and Country with Miracle. Very good. We have ticked off those ones. But of course, your number 8 is coming up after the break.
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9: Kia ora tātou. Welcome to A Minute in History with The Hope Project. In Carl Faze's documentary, Jesus the Game Changer, philosopher Rodney Stark describes the awful situation Roman women were in and compares it to the early church. He explains how women and girls were married off at age 12 to 14 to men aged 30 and could be divorced at the snap of the fingers. While in contrast, Christian women tended to get married at 18 to 19, had a lot of say in who they married, and were further protected because divorce was considered impermissible. For another comparison, Stark explains how it was normal for Roman men to play around with other women, while the same actions were thought a sin for the Christian. In conclusion, he says, you really have to wonder why every woman who heard about it didn't become a Christian immediately, because Christian women simply had a more secure and nicer life. The Christian faith within our heritage has brought some remarkably good things. Let's value our history because these values matter. See hopeproject.co.nz for more.
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1: You're number seven. And hey, if you'd like to get your votes in for tomorrow, you can't do that quite yet. You can't change what's happened for tonight's You Chart, but you can once things have wrapped up this evening. Right now, though, here is your number six.
0: Number six.

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0: That was number five.
1: Number five. It was Corey Asbury with Outsing the Angels. All right, let's do a little recap. So far, this is what's happened on the U-Chart. Your number 10 was Martin Smith and Raya with Joy. For King & Country with Miracle was number 9. 8 was Jamie McDonald with Ain't No Way. 7, Terry and You Remain. 6, Good Weather Forecast with Suffer Well. And that was your number 5, Corey Asbury with Outsing the Angels. Oh, okay, that means that we've got 4 songs remaining on the U-Chart. We'll find out your number 4 next.
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0: That was number three.
1: Bringing the feels and the fun. That was your number three, Ray, Emma, and Absolutely with Joy. So this is it, the top two on the U chart for your Wednesday evening. Here's your number two.
0: Number two.

0: That was number two.
1: The lovely Kiwi collab of Grace Vineyard Music, Joshua McGregor and Marley Solar with Alive. Well done to those guys. Always so close to that number one spot. Maybe tomorrow, depending on the votes. But your number one, we'll get into that next.
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8: Recently, I went out on a Friday night with a group from our church who give meals to those living on the streets in the Auckland CBD. We walked up and down Queen Street, talking and praying with those who are homeless and offering them some bottled water and a hot meal. It reminded me of Jesus' simple words, "Whatever you did for one of the least of these brothers and sisters of mine, you did for me." But as I thought about those words afterwards, I realised I'd gotten things the wrong way around. I saw myself being Jesus to those people, following his example. But in that verse, Jesus identifies himself with the ones in need, with the least of these. That means when I was serving others, I wasn't being Jesus to them, I was meeting Jesus in them. And that's a paradigm shift. When we move with love towards those who are least and last and lost, we will discover Jesus, and we'll find him to be exactly where he told us he would be, in the faces of the poor, the hurting, the lonely, and the marginalised. I'm Reuben Munn from Shaw Community Church. 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
1: That music can only mean one thing. It means that we're either kicking off the U-Chart, which we're not, because it means the other thing. It means that we're at your number one. The number one on the U chart for your Wednesday evening is this.
0: Number one.

0: go. That was number one.
1: Taking it out again. Will she ever be taken out of that number one spot? Well, we'll just have to wait and see. It was Jamie McDonald with It Won't Let Go. Big congratulations to her. Get voting because the U-Chart will be back again tomorrow night from 8 o'clock. Thank you so much for your votes, for hanging out on the U-Chart this evening. Right, back into normal programming, which means even more epic tunes. Here we go.
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1: 1 John 1, verse 9. On the other hand, if we admit our sins, make a clean breast of them, He won't let us down. He'll be true to Himself. 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

0: Jamie McDonald, that one is Ain't No Way. It is The Night Show, your Wednesday evening here on Life FM. Hey, some cool things coming up this hour. We are going to play Wednesday's Would You Rather, a situation that's probably never going to happen to you, but we can think about it and have some fun with it. Also talking about the kakapo in New Zealand because they have made worldwide news for a very cool reason. Chat about it soon.
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5: Spring is here. Let's spread good cheer. It's time to get stuff done. Now there's no room for doom and gloom. It's time those jobs begun. Get

0: the spring when you need us.
1: I'm Katie Markar, and I love words, especially unusual words. It's probably an occupational hazard for a Bible scholar. In some Bible translations, there are lots of archaic words that we don't use in regular life anymore. For example, John 1:18 says, "No one has ever seen God. The only begotten of God, being in the bosom of the Father, has made him known." What does "only begotten" mean? And when's the last time you heard anyone say bosom? I don't have time to look at everything, but I'd like to focus on the end of the verse that tells us that Jesus has made God known. There's a fantastic word here, but it's in Greek, exegeomai. It means to interpret or explain. It's the same word that we get our exegesis from. Exegesis is interpreting the Bible. Jesus exegetes God to us. God the Father is mysterious and transcendent, but through Jesus we can know God. I'm Katie Markar from the theology program at the University of Otago.
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Esbury, it is Outsing the Angels on Life FM. Okay, let's play a little Wednesday's Would You Rather. Here's a question for you. Would you rather lose your phone for a week or your car for a week? Ooh, both of these things, very difficult for me. If I lived in the city and I could make use of public transport easily, sure, I'd lose the car for a week. But we live rurally. I have kids to pick up from school and kindy. I mean, if I lose my car for the week, can I use my husband's car or a neighbour's car? I'm pretty sure that's not the point of the question. I think it means you've literally got no car. So that one would be pretty bad. I think I'd probably lose my phone because at least I could send some emails from a laptop or a computer for comms, but the car is pretty essential. I don't think the kids would be stoked if I left them at school for the week. So there you go. That's what I'd be looking in. What would it be for you, 8168, with the keyword life? Here is Martin Smith and Raya. It's Joy. It's Life FM.

0: I'm gone.
1: It is Roy Tosh. When I'm gone on Life FM, something pretty special happening on Sunday because it is Father's Day. I got myself organised. I wrote in my dad's card. I sent him chocolate yesterday. I'm hoping it gets there all right and it's not a melty mess, but I can tick that one off. But if you want to win your dad chocolate, you've got the opportunity. Now, I promise I haven't been raiding the prize cupboard to send my dad's Father's Day gift. I did buy my own. However, you have got the most delicious chocolate you can win your dad because we have got Tony's Chocolonely. Fair trade, beautiful, great quality chocolate for dad. So if you'd like to win, all you've got to do is keep listening out to Life FM to win, and well, you might just score your dad some delicious chucky.
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0: It is John Redick. That one is Holding On. It's Life FM. The Guardian, I think it's a UK news outlet and a very big one at that. Aotearoa has made it onto their website, though. For what reason? For the kakapo. Because we have had the best breeding season in over 75 years. There has now been 90 chicks born, which have pushed the numbers now to 325, which is pretty incredible. First time in 75 years after they were almost extinct. Wow. Now, these only breed once every 4 years. They are the world's heaviest parrot, and incredible, actually. They set up cameras to watch the process of this kakapo sitting on her eggs and fending off predators, and then them hatching and her feeding her babies. Very, very sweet. So yeah, another 4 years before we see what happens next, but that's pretty incredible. Now 325 kakapos in New Zealand.
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0: must look hopefully. 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So, in this season, let's begin to dive deep in that reality that He's always our present help. 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

from For King and Country. It is Ali. It is Life FM. Hey, almost 10 o'clock. Before we get there, though, let's hit go on this. It is Britt Nicole. Keep going on, Life.

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1: Romans 12, verse 1. So here's what I want you to do. God helping you take your everyday ordinary life, your sleeping, eating, going to work, and walking around life, and place it before God as an offering. Embracing what God does for you is the best thing you can do for Him.
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0: Josh Wilson, it is Power on Life FM. It is the night show, your 10 o'clock hour, hanging out with Holly. Hope you are doing good, friend. Tell me about your day. What have you been up to? What's one of the highlights been? 8168 with the keyword life if you'd like to send me a text. Coming up, the new one from Natalie Lane called Still Running to You. Oh, we've got the 7 minutes. 7-2, I forgot about that. On the way for you, friend.
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5: Before there was Google Maps, I had to follow my brother through an unfamiliar area. It was his home turf, so he was taking me on shortcuts through roads I never knew existed. I had to stick close to ensure I didn't lose sight of him. It struck me as I was driving that it didn't matter that I had no clue where I was. What mattered was who I was following. God invited Abraham to go on a journey to a yet unknown destination. To step out of the familiar and to rely on and trust in who God was and what he had promised. There were some unexpected twists and turns along the way and lots of delays, but Abraham stuck close and kept saying yes to God. We're also invited to go on this adventure of faith, and if we will stick close to God, following as he leads, just like Abraham, consistent steps of obedience will get us to our destination. I'm Amy Walker.
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0: New from Natalie Lane. That one is still running to you. Time for some goodness into your Wednesday. And that is the 7-minute sermon with George Penk. 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But the title of today's is not a punchline, but a promise. 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
2: In every 7-minute sermon, we focus on a passage of scripture. Each week, we look at one of the readings from the lectionary, which is a calendar of readings that churches all around the world follow. The gospel reading assigned for this Sunday comes from Matthew 18, and it includes some very famous words of Jesus. The final line of this passage is one you might have heard many times. So here's the reading.
3: If your brother or sister sins, go and point out their fault, just between the two of you. If they listen to you, you have won them over. But if they will not listen, take one or two others along, so that every matter may be established by the testimony of two or three witnesses. If they still refuse to listen, tell it to the church. And if they refuse to listen even to the church, treat them as you would a pagan or a tax collector. Truly I tell you, whatever you bind on earth will be bound in heaven, and whatever you loose on earth will be loosed in heaven. Again, truly I tell you, that if two of you on earth agree about anything they ask for, it will be done for them by my Father in heaven. For where two or three gather in my name, there am I with them.
2: Matthew chapter 18, verses 15 to 20 from the NIV. That last line, where two or three are gathered, is one you often hear in Christian circles. But if you're anything like me, most of the times you've heard it quoted, it's been used as a bit of a joke. You turn up to a small group that's particularly small, or a prayer meeting where the numbers are underwhelming. I once arrived to preach at a Sunday service where the congregation was 5 people. I was number 5. I try not to take it personally. In moments like that, when the numbers are very low, someone usually says, "It's okay, we're 2 or 3 are gathered," and everyone laughs. But when Jesus says these words in Matthew 18, he is not making a joke. The context is actually quite serious. As we just heard, he's been talking about what to do when someone in the church sins against you. He's talking about how to handle conflict, how to seek reconciliation, how to live as a community shaped by grace. And into that context, into the messy, difficult reality of human relationships, he says those famous words. Tom Wright calls it a dramatic promise, because Jesus is saying we're not left to figure out community life on our own. We're not abandoned as we try to become the kind of families, friendships, and churches he calls us to be. God's presence is with us. When we pray together, when we seek wisdom together, when we gather in Christian fellowship, we are accompanied and we are heard. God hears us when we pray. Jesus says if his followers agree on earth about anything they ask, meaning when we pray together, our prayers are heard and answered. Our prayers make a difference. This is something I have been thinking about quite a lot lately, because it's an idea we've been focusing on in the church I pastor, which is an Anglican church called St. Andrew's, Glen Eden. Our church is about to turn 100 years old. In just a few months at St. Andrew's, we'll be celebrating our parish centenary. And so we've been thinking about what it means for our church to be truly healthy as we head towards that milestone. As part of the journey, I have preached a special sermon series about revitalization in our 100th year. In that series, I said I believe the most significant thing we can do to be a healthy church is to pray. Because yes, there are practical things we can do as we seek revitalization. There are actions we can take, strategies we can employ. But I actually think we're wasting our time if we try to do those things without a foundation of prayer. Church revitalization is spiritual before it is strategic. Prayer is the primary thing we must do. We simply have to be a praying church if we want to see God at work. And this has always been the case, not just for change in the church, but also for change in the world. Pete Gregg is the founder of the global 24/7 prayer movement, and he's one of my favourite Christian authors. He writes a lot about prayer and the history of the church, about how God's people have prayed throughout the past 2,000 years. Pete believes that every good, meaningful, culture-shaping, God-honoring development begins with prayer. He puts it this way: every transformational movement of the church through history has begun with a movement of prayer. One example is the Welsh Revival in the early 1900s. It began only months after small, persistent prayer meetings led by Evan Roberts, a 26-year-old coal miner and trainee minister. In 1904, he gathered a small group for regular prayer in a chapel. Within weeks, the meetings overflowed into the streets. By early 1905, more than 100,000 people were converted or renewed in faith. Crime rates dropped. Pubs emptied. And even the pit ponies in the mines had to be retrained because the miners stopped swearing at them. The ponies didn't understand the new instructions. The Welsh Revival didn't begin with a strategic plan. It began with a prayer meeting. Every meaningful movement of God starts with prayer. If we want to see the Lord at work in our churches and in the world, we have got to be people of prayer. If we're followers of Jesus, we simply must pray. Prayer is not the optional extra. It's the engine room. And as we pray, we should be encouraged by Jesus' words in this week's passage. He says, when we pray together, our prayers are heard and answered. And as we pray, Christ himself is with us. He says, for where two or three gather in my name, there am I with them. I mentioned Tom Wright a few minutes ago. He believes this promise from Matthew 18 is central to everything Christians ever do together. Because yes, it applies when two or three gather, but it also applies where 200 or 300 gather. Whenever and wherever followers of Jesus gather together in his name, he is there. This is not a throwaway line. It's not a joke. It's not a punchline. It's a dramatic promise. When we gather in the name of Christ, he is with us. And when we pray in faith, our Heavenly Father hears and answers.
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4: 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And with the weaker sunlight, the ice never would have melted, meaning Earth should still be frozen solid and lifeless today. 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Life.

0: Marissa Berkey, it is old news. You know that my day is going to be exciting when I get to try out washing Crocs in the washing machine. I thought I had found the ultimate hack for washing Crocs, and that was like this miracle pink paste and a toothbrush, and they turned out beautiful. And then a friend was like, actually, you don't need to go to all that effort, because if you chuck them in the washing machine, they totally withstand the washing machine fine, and they come out looking like new. So I'm going to put that to the test for you tomorrow. Yeah, I'm going to have such an exciting day. Anyway, I'll report back on that one.
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7: Jesus is fully God and fully human. It's probably a bit easier to get our heads around the fully God bit than the fully human bit. But Hebrews chapter 2 verse 18 says, He himself has suffered, being tempted. He is able to aid those who are tempted. Jesus went through a real human experience, including temptation, which, to be clear, isn't a sin. Being tempted is part of being human. Giving in to the temptation, even for a second, is sin, which Jesus didn't do. He was without sin. Max Licato puts it pretty well. Jesus was angry enough to purge the temple, distraught enough to weep in public, fun-loving enough to be called a drunkard, winsome enough to attract kids, poor enough to borrow a coin for a sermon illustration, radical enough to get kicked out of town, responsible enough to care for his mother, tempted enough to know the smell of Satan, and anxious enough to sweat blood. So, our God gets it, and not just from a distance. He gets it because it happened to him, which means he's with us in our current situation. Whatever life looks like for us right now, Jesus has felt it. That's our God alongside us saying, I know you, I hear you, I'm with you. So what now? Read the Max Licato list again. Which are you feeling? Fun-loving? Anxious? Poor? Find a passage in the Bible showing this side of Jesus and ask God to help you learn something about your humanness from him.
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Nona and Mitch Wong, that one is Centre of Attention. It is new music. Hey, coming up to 11 o'clock, we're going to chill out after 11 and get into Te Awa, a whole hour of worship music to look forward to. Here's Danny Gokey and Corin Hawthorne. We all need Jesus. It's life.

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1: Isaiah 53 verse 5. But it was our sins that did that to him, that ripped and tore and crushed him. 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He took the punishment, and that made us whole. Through his bruises, we get healed.
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That one is Abel on Life FM. Welcome along to Te Awa Worship Music. It's all locked and loaded. An hour of worship music for you. What do you reckon? Should we start it with this one from Passion and Christian Stanfill? It's all about you. It's life.

Lord, this is the prayer from all of us, all of our hearts to you. All about you, every breath, every step, every moment, every day. We're desperate for it. All about you, Jesus.

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Kiwi music from Holly Smith Antiques. That one is for Cardi and Mai. Music on the way for you. Well, actually, a little bit more Kiwi music in there. I've got Strawn with a Trust, and here's Corey Asbury. Reckless Love.

Red Rocks Worship, the battle is yours. It is Life FM. And that is it from me this evening, friend. Hey, thank you for joining me today. I will catch you tomorrow on the night show from 7 o'clock. Sleep well, and I'll leave you with this from Elevation Worship and Tiffany Hudson, Sure Been Good. It's Life.

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2: Clicks, clicks, clicks, they'll do anything to get a few. Tick, tick, tick, that's the sound before my head explodes. Quick, quick, quick, look at you up on your pedestals. Quick, quick, quick, hear the critics come, it's time to go. I read your article, it kinda hurt me. I don't know who hired you or what your friends say in your circle, but the fact that you released it tells me two things are for certain. They get paid for trashing people, I get paid cause I stay working. Drop the search and they emerge up out of nowhere to the surface. Just a peek behind the curtain, throwing salt at all my burdens. I'm aware I shouldn't give this my attention. Life's a journey, I should just stay on my path and learn to laugh. You think they heard me? Ears are burning, put them out. Quiet, quiet, look around. Why don't they find someone way more interesting to write about? Us, we're kind of boring, aren't we? All we do is whine and pout. It's

back in the swing of things. 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I'll take ownership and own it and raise my hand if it's me. Just remember though, I'm only a man, I'm a human being. Don't they see? 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They don't listen, do they? What? They don't listen to anything. 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Look.

0: 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As One NZ is a movement bringing Christians together around Jesus to worship together, pray together, and show up with hope and love in our communities. 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
5: The Lord reigns, let the nations tremble. He sits enthroned between the cherubim. Let the earth shake. Great is the Lord in Zion. He is exalted over all the nations. Let them praise your great and awesome name. He is holy.
4: That's Psalm 99, verses 1 to 3 from the NIV. Let them praise your great and awesome name. He is holy. Those words remind us of something essential about God, something that can easily fade into the background of our thinking. It's about his holiness. Bible teacher Stephen Cole says God's holiness is one of the most important truths about him, but it's one we often overlook. Psalm 99 speaks of the Lord being great in Zion. Zion was the mountain in Jerusalem where the temple stood. It was the place of God's presence on earth, the meeting point between humanity and divinity. And at the very centre of the temple was the Holy of Holies, the most sacred space of all. Only one person could enter that inner sanctuary, the high priest. And even he could only go in once a year on the Day of Atonement. The cloud of God's glory filled that place. It was so holy, so overwhelming, that tradition says they tied a rope around the high priest before he went in so that if he died in the presence of God's holiness, they could pull him out without anyone else entering and dying. God was holy and people were not. His holiness was indescribable. And the massive curtain in the temple symbolized the separation. It was a visual reminder that sinful humanity cannot simply stroll into the presence of a holy God. But when Jesus died on the cross, that curtain was torn in two. The barrier came down. The separation was removed. Through Jesus, people are no longer excluded or restricted from coming to God. Now anyone can draw near to him at any time. Psalm 99 says, "Let them praise your great and awesome name. He is holy." Yes, God is holy. His holiness is real and awe-inspiring. But through Jesus, the Holy One invites us into his presence. The curtain has been torn. The way is open. So let us praise his great and awesome name. He is holy. And through Christ, we are welcomed in.
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1: 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The music's always different. You never hear the same song at least three times. 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It's a safe, welcoming place. I love the talk and learn. It's just so much fun to drive to school with. 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
10: Blessed are the meek, for they will inherit the earth. 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Meekness begins when we put our trust in God. Then, because we trust Him, we commit our way to Him. We confide in Him our anxieties, frustrations, plans, relationships, jobs, and our health. And then we wait patiently for the Lord. We trust His timing, His power, and His grace to work things out in the best way for His glory and for our good. Our inheritance is spiritual. We are heirs to the kingdom of Christ. 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
1: First Corinthians 10 verse 13. 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He'll never let you be pushed past your limit. 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

0: Break the pattern today, or the loop will repeat tomorrow. Break the pattern today, or the loop will repeat tomorrow. You must break the pattern today, or the loop will repeat.
1: You've waited long enough. The morning wake-up returns September 7th. 6 a.m. Refreshed. 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
1: 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You're always happy voices to hear in the morning. You've seen me through some happy times, some sad times. Wouldn't get through a day without you in the morning and in the afternoon, because you just set up my day.
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0: making a will is not exactly at the top of the average millennial's priority list. It's an important thing to sort out at some stage, though. If you're in that place where you are thinking about it, then you may consider remembering Life FM in your will. A cool way of making sure that you leave a lasting positive legacy in New Zealand, even after you shake off this mortal coil. 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
3: We all love the story of David and Goliath. This big bad guy is overpowered by a small shepherd with just a sling and a stone. But I believe this account also teaches us how these two supernatural opposing kingdoms operate. The kingdom of darkness works through intimidation, projecting itself as big and powerful. But we don't need to fear because God doesn't need to project anything. His kingdom, which is the one with all the real power, works through faith and humility. And this is how little David, full of the Spirit, sees a great victory. Now Jesus, from the line of David, he isn't born in a massive palace, but a stable. He doesn't ride into Jerusalem on a war horse, but on a donkey. He brings salvation through giving his own life on a cross because his kingdom works through humility. It's the same idea we tell in our favorite stories. The small rebellion overpowering the evil empire, little Frodo defeating mighty Sauron. I believe the kingdom of God is most powerful in the small and the humble. One conversation, a hug for someone who is lonely, an encouraging word for someone who is struggling, a moment of generosity, stepping out in faith to pray for someone who is sick. These moments can often seem small, but the kingdom thrives in these moments, and the enemy is overpowered through small, unseen, humble daily acts of faith. I'm Josh, and I'm one of the pastors at City Impact Church.
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3: Ever feel like your mind works just a little differently from everyone else's? 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That's not a flaw, that's a unique gift. In Daniel 1:17, it says, God gave these four young men knowledge and understanding of all kinds of literature and learning. 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You're not too much, you're made for more. 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
1: 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My strength comes into its own in your weakness. Once I heard that, I was glad to let it happen. I quit focusing on the handicap and began appreciating the gift. It was a case of Christ's strength moving in on my weakness.
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4: Have you ever had the privilege of seeing the Southern Lights? 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They only appear in the dark, and even then, not every night. They're rare, but unforgettable. God's glory can be like that. Sometimes it shines most vividly in the darkest places. Not because darkness is good, but because it makes the light impossible to miss. In grief, in waiting, in struggle, I've seen God's beauty show up in ways I never noticed when life seemed to be going so easily. It doesn't happen every day, but when it does, it leaves you changed, like you've glimpsed something from heaven itself. So if you're walking through darkness, keep your eyes open. God's glory might dance across your night in ways you can't predict. And when it does, I promise you, you won't forget it. I'm Mickey from inbetween.org.nz, and this is just to spark your thinking. Let's see what God does with it.
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3: 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In fact, you may not even believe in God. When you call, you'll simply be talking with someone who believes that prayer could provide an answer to your situation. If you'd like prayer now, call 0800 50 80 80.
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4: Gossip. It wrecks trust, kills reputations, and can completely spiral out of control. And that's just the consequences for our on-earth lives, without even getting into what it does to our relationship with God. Yet we all still feel, and often give into, the temptation to talk about that one person or thing just a little bit. Proverbs 18 verse 8 acknowledges that we really can relish and swallow gossip easily. There's something about knocking somebody down a peg or two, even behind their back, that makes us feel a bit better about ourselves. This common human reaction is so different to the godly model that we find in Romans 12, 15. Rejoice with those who rejoice. Mourn with those who mourn. At its root, gossip is self-centered. It's more to do with our own worries about how well-liked, how Christian, how good-looking, whatever people think we are. This may sound like a motivational poster, but other people's successes are not our failures, and their failures aren't our successes. So let's let go of any inclination to talk about others' weaknesses and awkward moments. Let's develop Jesus-like concern for those around us. Let our first response be joy for the joyful and heartbreak for the distraught. Then, bad-mouthing others wouldn't even feature as an option. So what now? When you're next around a conversation that gets a bit gossipy, try steer the conversation to an interesting idea instead. Don't be associated with gossip. It's extremely destructive.
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What could happen if the church across Aotearoa came together as one? As One NZ is a movement bringing Christians together around Jesus to worship together, pray together, and show up with hope and love in our communities. 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December 5th is the day we gather at Eden Park, but the movement starts now. 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
3: Not long after birth, Sally was abandoned in a park by her mum. Now a teenager, she was asked the question, what would you say if you could meet your mother? Her reply was, I love and forgive you, Mum. This story really inspires me. At times in our own lives, we too can be hurt, rejected, or even abandoned. These hurts can fill our hearts with bitterness, with anger, with frustration at the world around us, which causes us not to live to our full potential. I often see people falling into this trap of thinking that forgiving others means their hurt doesn't matter. But forgiveness is not just about letting them off the hook. 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I choose to forgive. I choose to let go. I'm Ben Cherry, pastor of City Point Church, Auckland.
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7: Are you struggling to lift your chin when you walk? 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Shall we talk to God about it? And you can just say amen at the end. God, you have created the world and nothing is impossible for you. I'm not feeling up to the mark today, so please, could you give me some courage for what I have to face? Deep down, I know that you have not given me a spirit of fear, but you've given me a spirit of power and love and self-control. Remind me, God, of what I hope for and give me a confidence boost. Take away any guilt or fears that hold me back. My past always threatens me, stopping me from moving forward. But I know, Lord, that in you, I am a new creation. Give me a strong voice to speak, Lord, a character that reflects your love and confidence for the task ahead. In the same way you equipped Moses, Lord, in the desert and equipped him when he had to go to the Pharaoh, Lord, equip me. In Jesus' name I pray, amen. Find your confidence in God and you'll have all you need.
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1: 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Jesus, undeterred, went right ahead and gave his charge. God authorized and commanded me to commission you. 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
4: Hi, I'm Julia Grace. 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
4: I'm Katie Markar. I teach Biblical Greek at the University of Otago. I love studying the Bible in its original language. Our English translations of the Bible are great, but there's no substitute for reading it in the original. For example, John 1:14 says, "And the Word became flesh and dwelt among us, and we beheld his glory." The word for dwelled in Greek is skenao. It means to live in a tent. The Greek word sounds a lot like the Hebrew word for living in a tent. After the Exodus, God's glory dwelled with Moses and the people of Israel in the tabernacle. In some way, this foreshadows Jesus, who is likewise dwelling among his people and revealing God's glory to them. Just as Moses led the people to the promised land, so did Jesus come to declare the kingdom of God on earth and fulfill the long-awaited promises God made to his people, promises we can still trust in today. I'm Katie Markar from the Theology Program at the University of Otago.
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10: I love that in Matthew 12, when Jesus is speaking to a crowd of people in his house, his mothers and his brothers are waiting outside, and they go to a man on the inside and tell him that they want to speak to Jesus. In fact, Jesus' own family members wanted to speak to him, and they just couldn't get to him. The same man goes to Jesus and tells him, hey, your mother and your father are waiting outside. And Jesus responds to him in a very interesting way. He says, who is my mother and my brother? The one who does the will of God is my mother, my brother, and my sister. This is crazy because it shows that God prioritizes the faithful. God prioritizes those that have him in mind as first place, those who put the kingdom of God first. So I want to encourage you today. Are you doing the will of God? It's Joshua Singh. 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
3: Kia ora tātou. Welcome to A Minute in History with The Hope Project. The ancient Greco-Roman world had a very low view of women. This view was supported by their philosophers too, like Aristotle, who believed the intellect and status of a woman was somewhere between that of a free man and a slave. To give context, Aristotle referred to slaves as objects or things. He didn't even view them as people. And then came Jesus, turning values like these on their head. Within hardly a decade of Jesus, the status of women was changing, but only in one place, and that was the church. Women were in leadership. Out of this leadership, Christians were soon adopting abandoned babies, many of whom were girls, and they then started running orphanages. On every front, injustices that existed for thousands of years prior began to change. Today we believe in the equality of men and women, but do you know why? Read the history books and you will discover. Jesus has influenced our thinking more than we know. See hopeproject.co.nz for more.
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2: Good morning. In this update, the fuel crisis created by the war in Iran could get worse before it gets better. The Reserve Bank's Monetary Policy Committee was unanimous in yesterday's decision to raise the official cash rate to 2.75%. But four of the six committee members are worried the impact of high fuel costs could be worse than forecast. Some of the most powerful people in the Pacific are preparing to talk climate, crime and China. Prime Minister Christopher Luxon is at the Pacific Islands Forum today. It's been a shaky night for the Lower South Island, with GeoNet warning there's a small chance a larger earthquake could occur. Two tremors, 5.5 and 5.6, hit northeast of Milford Sound at 5 k's deep within an hour of each other, starting at 6 p.m. And meteorologists are keeping a close eye on the impending El Nino as its effects start to arrive. The conditions typically bring more westerly winds, warmer temperatures and drier conditions. I'm Kay Gregory and that's news.
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2: In sport, the double jet stadium pass at Cape Town won't be repeated for the third match of the All Blacks Springboks Test Series in Soweto. Elliot Smith reports from Johannesburg.
3: South Africa's Civil Aviation Authority says Airlink has told them it will now not fly over as planned, with compliance checks continuing after the weekend's almost stadium scraping events. It does seem inevitable that media commentary, including the reaction in parts of the New Zealand media, likely played a role in the decision to withdraw.
2: And the Warriors remain uncertain on the whereabouts of their home NRL League qualifying final. Competition bosses are reportedly toying with the idea of forcing the club to move from their Mount Smart home to the bigger Eden Park for any playoff fixtures. That's sport.
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5: Northland to Taranaki, including Coromandel and the Central High Country. Cloudy periods and a few showers becoming more persistent south of Waikato from late afternoon. Bay of Plenty, also Gisborne to Wairarapa. Cloudy periods about Bay of Plenty with a possible shower tonight. Generally fine with high cloud elsewhere. Whanganui to Wellington. Partly cloudy with the odd shower from afternoon. Nelson, Marlborough, Canterbury and Otago, excluding Clutha, mostly fine with high cloud. Isolated showers developing about Nelson and inland areas from afternoon. Clutha and Southland, partly cloudy with isolated showers. Bulla to Fiordland, mostly cloudy. Periods of rain in Fiordland, heavy at times and showers elsewhere. Possible thunderstorms south of the glaciers tonight.
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6: Romans 10, verse 9. 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You're not doing anything. You're simply calling out to God, trusting him to do it for you. 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
1: The wait is nearly over. The refreshed morning wake-up launches next week. Until then, Rach and Beatty are here to keep the seat warm.
7: Good morning, Marina, Rach and Beatty with you. It is the final Thursday that we'll be with you. T-minus 2 days away from, well, actually four if you count the weekend.
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5: Now, I do wonder, Rach, if people listening are wondering, what do you guys do before the microphones turn on? When you get into work, you know, you've got to take a look at the weather, take a look at the news, but also in the case of Rach, you've got to do the coffee survey.
7: Oh, yeah, I did a coffee survey this morning. There was...
5: The first most urgent thing that needed to be done immediately upon arriving at work before 6 a.m. was to complete the coffee survey.
7: Well, usually I have about half an hour before coming on here and I will go through emails and decide which ones I have the capacity to deal with this early in the morning. And I was like, coffee, that seems easy. I just did a little survey. It was asking about the quality of the beans upstairs.
5: Wow. Okay, yeah. We're going really in-depth with the coffee survey then.
7: Well, that's not that in-depth.
5: Is it not?
7: That's the main point of coffee. The beans have to be good.
5: Look, you know me. I know nothing about coffee. I don't drink coffee.
7: Yeah, this says something about... I probably shouldn't say this, but I've said it already. This says something about the quality of the beans upstairs that I would prefer to get a coffee from McDonald's. Anyway, coming up next.
5: Maybe that's why the survey is in play. Yes, coming up next.
7: I think it is. Who am I? I've got a mystery character, a mystery person, and it's over to you to figure out who it is.
5: Interesting. Okay. Is it a character?
7: No. Is that what you're saying? I don't know why I said character.
5: Okay, just to clarify, I just wanted to make sure it wasn't a fictional character.
7: I mean,
5: character.
7: They're a character in terms of, like, they've got character.
5: Yeah,
7: they've got personality. But they are a real person.
5: Okay, coming up next, it is Who Am I? Text on through 8168, keyword life.

0: That is Sef Schlatter, Bye Bye on Life FM. You got Rach and Betty with you on your morning wake up for a Thursday.
1: Who am I?
2: Who is the mystery person today? Rach knows, I do not. And of course, over to you to text on through if you've got a guess, 8168 with the keyword life. We have the difficult, moderate, and easy clues. As always, 5 points on offer if you can get it here from the difficult category clues.
0: Okay, here are your first three clues. I am the professor of public understanding of mathematics at Cambridge University. I regularly broadcast for BBC radio and documentaries. My first name is found in the Bible. Who am I?
2: Now, I'm going to assume that it's not David Attenborough, because we've had him during this game fairly recently.
0: That's a great guess. Of course, David being a very biblical name. No, it's not David Attenborough.
2: Now, I am leaning towards somebody who is British. That's probably due to Cambridge University and the BBC, but that is not a guarantee, so do not let me sway you. But I'm wondering, Emma Watson? Again, I don't know, though, that Emma is in the Bible.
0: Yeah, it's not Emma Watson. I don't know. I don't think Emma is in the Bible, but who knows, because there's a lot of names in the Bible.
2: There are a lot of names. I also don't think Ron Atkinson, and I don't think he would be a professor of public understanding of mathematics. He could be. He's a very intelligent person.
0: Yeah.
2: But I just don't believe that's the case. I'm guessing
0: it's
2: not.
0: It's not Rowan Atkinson.
2: Okay. Yeah, I don't know.
0: Difficult clues, so you're not meant to get it straight away. I will recap them for you. I am the professor of public understanding of mathematics at Cambridge University, which I love that it's not just mathematics. It's the public understanding of mathematics.
2: For the whole public, not just for the elite.
0: Once you know who this person is, you'll be like, oh, yeah. That person is fulfilling their job.
2: Ooh, interesting.
0: I regularly broadcast for BBC radio and documentary, and my first name is found in the Bible. Who am I?
2: Get in touch, 8168 with the keyword life, if you have a guess, or of course you can call 0508 LIFE FM.

0: That's Alison Ide, That's My Life on Life FM. Rach and Beatty with you in the midst of Who Am I?
1: Who is the mystery person in question? If you have a guess, text on through 8168 with the key word life. Shall I quickly recap the difficult category clues?
0: Yeah.
1: I'm the Professor of Public Understanding of Mathematics at Cambridge University. I regularly broadcast for BBC Radio and documentary. And my first name is found in the Bible. Who am I?
0: Okay, before we move to the moderate clues, one person has got in touch. Pete has said, the answer must be, and I can't say the full name because they are both wrong and weirdly sort of correct.
1: Sorry?
0: So, first name Stephen. The first name isn't Stephen, but the last name of Stephen is also the last name of this person, despite them having no relation whatsoever.
1: Okay.
0: I know that's confusing.
1: Okay, so hold on. Okay, so they're kind of half right because there's two names to a person.
0: And they have got the last name right, but not because this person is related. Although this person has been asked multiple times, are you related to Stephen? Insert last name here.
1: Curious.
0: Okay. Let's go to the moderate clues. See if you can get it from these. Clue number one, I am one half of a podcast called The Rest is Science. I'm loved for my ability to turn tricky subjects into entertaining and easy to understand content. And I have bright orange hair.
1: I've just realised, and I think it's okay to say this. Ooh. I think I know the person.
0: Hey! Are you going to give it away?
1: Well, I don't know who the actual person is, but I think I know who the person who texted on through guessed.
0: Oh.
1: I think I know the last name of the Stephen in question, because I was just thinking of that Stephen, but then I go, well, of course, no, he doesn't have, unless something's changed drastically.
0: It's not Stephen. It's not Stephen.
1: Yeah, okay, because I was about to guess him, but he does not have bright orange hair.
0: No, he does not. This person does, though, and they have the same last name as Stephen.
1: They do?
0: Yeah.
1: Curious. Okay.
0: Here are your moderate clues one more time for 4 points. I'm one half of a podcast called The Rest is Science. I'm loved for my ability to turn tricky subjects into entertaining and easy to understand content. I have bright orange hair.
1: Tabitha from The Morning Wake Up.
0: As far as I know, she is not part of a podcast called The Rest is Science.
1: I mean, that would be amazing to find out of your colleague that actually they also work.
0: And she's also broadcast for the BBC.
1: Yeah, we actually poached her from the BBC to come to
0: Life
1: FM. She's
0: also the Professor of the Public Understanding of Mathematics. No, it's not Tabitha, but I can tell you this person is a woman. There's an extra clue for you.
1: Okay, if you think you know, get in touch, 8168 with the keyword life for Who Am I?
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7: Gossip. It wrecks trust, kills reputations, and can completely spiral out of control. And that's just the consequences for our on-earth lives, without even getting into what it does to our relationship with God. Yet we all still feel, and often give into, the temptation to talk about that one person or thing just a little bit. Proverbs 18 verse 8 acknowledges that we really can relish and swallow gossip easily. There's something about knocking somebody down a peg or two, even behind their back, that makes us feel a bit better about ourselves. This common human reaction is so different to the godly model that we find in Romans 12, 15. Rejoice with those who rejoice, mourn with those who mourn. At its root, gossip is self-centered. It's more to do with our own worries about how well-liked, how Christian, how good-looking, whatever people think we are. This may sound like a motivational poster, but other people's successes are not our failures, and their failures aren't our successes. So let's let go of any inclination to talk about others' weaknesses and awkward moments. Let's develop Jesus-like concern for those around us. Let our first response be joy for the joyful and heartbreak for the distraught. Then, bad-mouthing others wouldn't even feature as an option. So what now? When you're next around a conversation that gets a bit gossipy, try steer the conversation to an interesting idea instead. Don't be associated with gossip. It's extremely destructive.
6: 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You can also read it online at our website.
2: 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Until then, you've got Rach and Beatty on Life FM.

0: It's Bryn Elliott, Tell Me I'm Pretty on Life FM, and we are in the midst of Who Am I?
1: Who is the mystery person in question today? You've got the Arvo Bravo filling in on the morning wake up for one more week. Who is the mystery person? Well, let's go to the phones because David does know. Good morning, David.
2: Good morning.
1: Good morning. Now, before you reveal who this person is, and well done, David, because you are correct, but before you reveal who this is, I want you to take a listen to one of the easy category clues that Rachel came up with, because I must admit, Rach, great clue.
0: Oh, you thought it was good?
1: I mean, you must be proud of it.
0: I was a bit proud of it. The easy clue, well, one of them, was my last name is also a way to cook eggs. Would you like to reveal, David, who this person is?
2: It must be Hannah Fry.
1: Hannah Fry, that is correct. Well done, David. How do you know Hannah Fry? When did you come across Hannah Fry, David?
2: Quite a while ago. She's one of my favourite podcasters, so I don't listen to her too often.
1: You listen to her quite often as well, don't you, Rach, on her podcast? You're a bit of a fan.
0: I do listen to the Rest is Science podcast. That's where a lot of my fun facts come
1: I know,
0: from.
1: Yeah. If you've ever joined us with a Feel Good Friday fun fact towards the latter half of the show, just after nine, courtesy of Hannah Fry a lot of times.
0: Well, and Michael Stevens.
1: Yeah, absolutely.
0: Let's throw him in there as well. Well done, David. We'll award you 4 points today for Who Am I?

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6: Good morning. In this update, the fuel crisis created by the war in Iran could get worse before it gets better. The Reserve Bank's Monetary Policy Committee was unanimous in yesterday's decision to raise the official cash rate to 2.75%. But four of the six committee members are worried the impact of high fuel costs could be worse than forecast. Some of the most powerful people in the Pacific are preparing to talk climate, crime, and China. Prime Minister Christopher Luxon is at the Pacific Islands Forum today. It's been a shaky night for the Lower South Island, with GeoNet warning there's a small chance a larger earthquake could occur. Two tremors, 5.5 and 5.6, hit northeast of Milford Sound at 5 k's deep within an hour of each other, starting at 6 p.m. And meteorologists are keeping a close eye on the impending El Nino as its effects start to arrive. The conditions typically bring more westerly winds, warmer temperatures, and drier conditions. I'm Kay Gregory, and that's news.
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8: Big things are coming to the Morning Wake Up. Next week, it all begins. Until then,
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9: You got Rach and Beatty with you on your morning wake up for two more days. And of course, around this time, some news you might have missed.
10: That is right. That is next. We will have some news from, well, typically around the globe. But actually, we're coming back to Aotearoa for this news, because if you have missed it, I want to make sure you know about it, especially you, Rach.
9: Oh, I saw this yesterday.
10: We're talking about Waiwera hot pools.
9: Yeah, it's coming back, I believe.
10: Yes, but there are some caveats.
9: And I will give you the caveats. Don't get too excited.
10: Honestly, you might be right. You might be bang on with that. Coming up next, we've got some news you might have missed.

0: It is Life FM's Morning Wake Up. Rach and Beatty with you. Time now for some news you might have missed.
1: Now, typically we travel international for some news you might have missed, but today we're keeping it local because you need to know of this news. Waiwera may be coming back. Although if it does, it's going to look a little bit different. So 2028, it may reopen. It has been given resource consent, $58 million, but it will not be the water park you knew and loved growing up as a kid, because sadly, there will be no water slides.
0: No, that's the whole point of that whole park.
1: Instead,
0: was the water slides.
1: It's going to be a high-end thermal bath and wellness destination.
0: I didn't know
1: featuring
0: this.
1: Featuring 28 pools, saunas, reflexology, gardens,
0: what
1: walking
0: is reflexology?
1: Areas. I don't know. It's just here on the list. Oh, and do not forget the pavilions. But
0: yeah, I'm so happy they've got pavilions, because I was thinking, man, I'd rather have pavilions than water slides. Thank goodness for that.
1: This is honestly why I knew I had to bring this news.
0: I didn't know this. All I heard was Waiwera is coming back, and then pictures of the old water slides before they got demolished.
1: Yep.
0: I don't think I ever went to the original Waiwera.
1: No, really?
0: Well, I didn't live in Auckland for most of my life.
1: Did you ever go to Splash Planet?
0: I'm from Hastings, Beatty.
1: Okay, I just wanted to make sure.
0: I went there every summer. I'm not loving this.
1: No, this look, news. This is, truth be told, this is why I knew I had to bring this as some news you might have missed, because you need the update.
0: Because you know it's going to be $40+ to get into this place.
1: And everybody's going to see the headline saying Waiwera is coming back, and they're going to be so excited, but then to learn the reality that there's no water slides, just reflexology and pavilions. There might be some downcast millennials, I should say.
0: Millennials?
1: Well, yeah. I mean, they probably were the ones who went when they were kids, right?
0: I guess so, yeah. Well, I mean, it sounds lovely. It does sound lovely, but I'm not travelling all the way up to Waiwera to go see a pavilion and get some reflexology done. I don't even know what that is. That is some news you might have missed. Oh.

0: It's Edgar Sandoval Jr. That is Hallelujah on Life FM. Coming up to your verse of the day.
1: Yes, as always on the morning wake up, jumping into some scripture nice and early as we begin our day. Going to be taking a look at 2 Corinthians chapter 12, verse 9.
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7: Hi, I'm Amanda Salmon. Psalm 68 verse 6 says, God sets the lonely in families. 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Reprioritize. Making room isn't easy. It's messy and complicated and time-consuming, but it's where the magic happens. It's where we take off our shoes because we're walking on holy ground. These are the sacred places, and they brim over with richness and beauty.
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0: Good morning. It's your morning wake up. Time for your verse of the day.
1: Shout out to the Bible Society as we jump into 2 Corinthians chapter 12, verse 9. Each time he said, "My grace is all you need. My power works best in weakness. So now I'm glad to boast about my weakness so that the power of Christ can work through me."
0: This is a really profound, the whole Bible is profound, but profound.
1: Just to clarify, we know all scripture
0: part
1: very profound.
0: Of Paul speaking to, he's just come out of this part about talking about a thorn in the flesh. That really famous bit where he says that he's asked God to take it away. I believe each time he said, "My grace is all you need," is right after he said, "God, can you take this thorn away?" And we don't know what the thorn is. Like, scholars have speculated for years on what it may be. There are sort of theories out there that range from like having really, really bad eyesight because of things that he mentioned in other letters, like Galatians, about writing himself, and that was really amazing that he had written something by himself. Other people say, hey, maybe it could be like just the guilt of what he had done in the past.
1: More of a metaphorical thorn.
0: But ultimately, people don't know. And I guess the point isn't to know exactly what it was that Paul was struggling with, but actually this idea that maybe is a bit uncomfortable, that actually even Paul, who is seen as this really faithful servant of God, had this weakness and had this thorn that was not taken away from him, that God did not remove. And I think, yeah, that can be uncomfortable, but I think it's also, it should be encouraging for us to know that, because I think sometimes we get this weird idea in our heads, and I think even sometimes churches can perpetuate this without realizing the consequences of it, is that if I live life the right way, if I do things good enough, then that will equal having a comfortable, stable, quote-unquote Christian life, you know, like where everything will work out for me, and that's just not the case at all. That's not how life works, and it, I think it's comforting to know that regardless, God will be with you and he will work through that weakness and he will turn it into something great. Not that he brings that about, but we do live in a fallen world. And so not to have, I guess, that mindset of like, oh, something must have gone really wrong. I've really screwed up. We've all screwed up. But that's not why maybe you might have something, whatever it is, that is, I guess, quote unquote, a thorn in your side.
1: As well as Paul is not Jesus himself. He is not the Savior. He is attempting to point to the Savior. He is even, I believe, quoting Jesus in this verse. And so, yes, we look at him, as you say, Rach, as this faithful servant, the superhero of the faith, but even he still was human. It is important to remember that ultimately Paul is saying, don't look at me, look at my Savior.
0: And even the idea of like a thorn in the flesh is very much, it evokes that
1: The nail in the hand, the
0: crown of thorns on the head. And so we know that there was one who took that for us so that we could be saved.
1: Yeah, that is your Bible Society verse of the day, 2 Corinthians chapter 12, verse 9.

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5: In this update, the Finance Minister says the government's focusing on what it can control when it comes to inflation. The Reserve Bank's raised the official cash rate 25 basis points to 2.75%. Nicola Willis says the government's trying to ease inflationary pressure by being fiscally responsible, but the Prime Minister can't tell Donald Trump what to do. Some of the most powerful people in the Pacific are preparing to talk climate, crime and China. The Prime Minister is at the Pacific Islands Forum today. Casey Costello is to become New Zealand's first Minister of Organised Crime. She'll be responsible for tackling what's described as the number one national security threat as New Zealand becomes a drug trafficking target. And it's been a shaky night for the Lower South Island, with GeoNet warning there's a small chance a larger earthquake could occur. Two tremors hit northeast of Milford Sound at 5 k's deep within an hour of each other, starting around 6 p.m. I'm Kay Gregory, and that's news.
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5: In sport, the double Jets Stadium pass at Cape Town won't be repeated for the third match of the Springboks All Blacks rugby test series in Soweto. Sponsor Airlink has withdrawn plans to fly over as the Civil Aviation Authority investigation around compliance continues after last weekend's stunt. Reaction, including that in New Zealand media, is understood to have played a role in the decision to withdraw. Liam Lawson will remain at Red Bull for Formula One's Italian Grand Prix this weekend, as Isaac Adge's left wrist fracture continues to heal. Outgoing Mystics assistant coach Rob Wright believes the cohort of departing players would have stayed if Netball New Zealand had employed better communication. And the Warriors remain uncertain whether their home NRL League qualifying final will shift from Mount Smart to Eden Park. That's sport.
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7: Northland to Taranaki, including Coromandel and the Central High Country. Cloudy periods and a few showers becoming more persistent south of Waikato from late afternoon. Bay of Plenty, also Gisborne to Wairarapa. Cloudy periods about Bay of Plenty with a possible shower tonight. Generally fine with high cloud elsewhere. Whanganui to Wellington. Partly cloudy with the odd shower from afternoon. Nelson, Marlborough, Canterbury and Otago, excluding Clutha, mostly fine with high cloud. Isolated showers developing about Nelson and inland areas from afternoon. Clutha and Southland, partly cloudy with isolated showers. Willa to Fiordland, mostly cloudy. Periods of rain in Fiordland, heavy at times and showers elsewhere. Possible thunderstorms south of the glaciers tonight.
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9: Good morning, Morena. Just past 7 o'clock on your Thursday, on your Friday Eve.
7: Hey, a little bit later this hour, we've got relatable or debatable. Sorry,
9: you did
7: I forgot.
9: My part.
7: Sorry. One more time.
9: We've got.
7: Oh no, wait. Am I going first?
9: I go first. We've okay, got relatable
7: or debatable.
9: Yes. I have the first fruits of an idea.
7: Mm. Look, relatable or debatable.
9: It's
7: is...
9: hard, right? Because you can't think of something that's too relatable.
7: It's also a segment where we have to be very seen.
9: Mm.
7: We really have to just bare our souls.
9: Because we're going to ask you, is this thing, we'll each bring something, relatable or is it debatable?
7: And if it's debatable, that means it's just a bit weird. It's just a bit odd because you're like, oh, well, surely this is a universal experience. Surely other people do this.
9: Yeah.
7: And then sometimes we discover...
9: Sometimes you get a listener text in and say that you're clinically insane. As did happen to Tabitha when she played this game.
7: Yeah, so you really have to, and the rule is, of course, it has to have
9: it
7: literally...
9: It has to be something you've done, yeah.
7: Yeah, and in recent memory, which this thing for me, last night.
9: Oh, okay.
7: It occurred. So okay. Mine is very timely.
9: Yeah.
7: That is coming
9: but
7: up a
9: is
7: little
9: it very
7: bit later.
9: Relatable?
7: We'll
9: find out.
7: I hope so. I don't know, so I'm
9: I mean,
7: a little
9: that's
7: bit skeptical.
9: The whole point, yeah.
7: I also want to share a story with you next, though, that, it kind of blew my mind a little bit.
9: And we're talking about the box?
7: Yeah.
9: And the blacks, the All Blacks.
7: That's
9: and the
7: right.
9: Spring box?
7: Yeah. Okay. And I want to pose a question to you next. It's not going to be super fun.
9: Okay. Is it going to be about sports? Because
7: I'm
9: worried about that.
7: No. It's not going to be too much about sports, I promise.
9: Okay, that's coming up next on Life FM.

0: It's KB, Ben Fuller. That is new music. Father is the name of the track. You got Rach and Beatty with you on your morning wake up.
1: So coming up, Rach, there are a couple more games where the All Blacks will take on South Africa. The All Blacks against the Springboks. One this Sunday and then one the following. The following is actually in Baltimore in the United States of America. And they will fly to that stadium, to America, together. They're actually chartering a flight, the two teams on the same plane together, which is kind of crazy to me.
0: How does this work, though, if they're coming from two different places?
1: Well, they're not, you see, because the All Blacks are currently over in South Africa.
0: Oh, I see, okay.
1: For this current game that is about to play out this weekend. So from there, they'll both go from South Africa to Baltimore. And I think it's kind of cool in a way because it's, you know, about saving money in a easy way. And apparently also the more capped players, the players that have played more often, they get first class. The ones who are newer, they have to sit in economy. But how slightly awkward would that be? You've just competed intensely against each other on the field where it's intense, right? And then you're sitting maybe squashed in economy next to a rival player. I thought, what would be the example of us for an awkward flight with somebody?
0: Or someone we have to sit next to.
1: Yeah, imagine if we, Life FM, had to go on a flight somewhere with all the other radio stations in the country. It'd be awkward, not because we dislike them, but we are slightly competing. I mean, we're obviously a very different niche, but it would just be like...
0: I feel like it wouldn't be that bad.
1: Well, the awkwardness would be they'd be like, who are you?
0: I was more so imagining if I had to sit between two people who were opposing each other. Like if I was sitting between the two Chris's.
1: Oh.
0: I've got Chris Luxon on one side, Chris Hipkins on the other side.
1: Oh.
0: That'd be awful. I would hate
1: economy?
0: That.
1: He's
0: and
1: like,
0: you're in economy.
1: Chris,
0: well,
1: could you just, Chris, that's my armrest. Sorry, were you talking to me? No, I was talking
0: Which
1: about
0: Chris?
1: Other Chris.
0: Yeah, anything where I think two people were sort of in opposition to each other and you're in the middle of it, I think it would be awkward.
1: Because first and foremost, you just don't want the middle seat regardless, right?
0: Mm,
1: and then to be in the middle between, yeah, that would be a Christastrophe.
0: That would be very bad.

0: What could happen if the church across Aotearoa came together as one? As One NZ is a movement bringing Christians together around Jesus to worship together, pray together, and show up with hope and love in our communities. 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

0: know that song actually sounds like it's saying, Beatty, you're more than enough at the end. It actually says baby, but
1: baby,
0: it sounds
1: you're
0: like
1: more than enough.
0: Sarah Reeves, more than enough.
1: Did
0: Life
1: you like
0: of
1: my
0: M.
1: singing?
0: No, that's why I swiftly moved on.
1: It was more than enough. We don't need that. Hey, coming up in just a few moments' time, a little while ago we had a chat with Maria Boddington from Brio Magazine. Held within the most recent edition was a world prayer map. Now, Brio Magazine is a magazine for teen girls, but a prayer map is something we can all use. Praying for the world is something we all need to do. So we thought, let's chat to Maria more about this. And that conversation is coming up next.

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1: Now, a little while ago, myself and Rach got the opportunity to once again catch up with Maria Boddington from Brio Magazine, and we discussed one of the articles held within the latest edition. It was a world prayer map.
0: Now, we once again have an article that we'd love to delve into a little bit with you. This is contained within the latest issue of the Brio Magazine, and it is actually a map. It is a world prayer map, and it's got 60 different days, and under each day, three or four different countries that you can pray for, which I think is really cool.
1: Yeah, and so we wanted to ask this question to kick us off, Maria. How do we get outside of our own bubble and ensure we pray for Christians across the world? It's very easy to pray for those within our own sphere, and already this is a great tool that we can use for that. But how would you recommend we get outside of that bubble?
2: That's a great question. Well, for starters, being curious. So I love what this article talks about is like asking our young people to pray for other nations. I think that's great question to ask, like, why should we pray for another nation? Well, actually, there's young people in those nations that we need to grow in empathy and compassion for. And when we pray for our world, we're praying for God's creation, the people that God created. And so I love it because I've traveled quite a bit, and it gets me excited when I see all the list of the names. So I'm like, oh, yes, I've been there. Oh, no, I haven't been there. And I encourage young people to be curious. Like, so if you haven't been there, it's okay. We now have Google, which helps us to just get information straight away. So we could actually look up that country and go, I wonder what a 13-year-old girl is doing in that country today. And it helps you to grow in empathy and compassion and consider them and their world. They've got many different opportunities and options in their life, or maybe not. And so it helps our heart to change, be more compassionate and empathetic when we consider a young person growing up in that country. So it's a wonderful prayer map. It's a great illustration of how the world is so big, is so beautiful, so many different countries, and so colourful. It should, hopefully, it helps young people to be inspired. So in that process, they should be able to come out of that bubble that you were referring to, you know, like, wonder what the world is like out there, you know, like, what does a young person do in these countries? Yeah.
1: And I love this resource because it's not only for those who may read Brio Magazine, but I think it's one that everybody could use. So check it out in the latest edition, as Rach said, of Brio Magazine. I also wonder, Maria, how would you respond? And I think particularly this would be the response of a young person that, well, how could my prayer count for something so big? When I'm praying for another country, and then maybe when I think of either praying for Ukraine or praying for Israel or praying for anywhere in the world where we know there is immense conflict at the moment, and going, well, just how would my prayer even be a drop in the bucket? How would you respond if that was somebody that you knew?
2: Yeah. Listen, I would really encourage young person that the Father hears all of our prayers and he hears the cries of our heart. And he is, you know, when we pray, it's this opportunity to go to the Father and to spend time with him. Hey, listen, Heavenly Father, I'm considering the people in Israel, or I'm considering the people in Russia today, and I want to pray for them, because you're going to him, speaking to him about them. Would you have mercy on them today? Would you have compassion on them today? You know, particularly Venezuela with the earthquakes, you know, that was my prayer. I knew that I am speaking to my Heavenly Father about people like me, like a mother or a father who is suffering as a result of losing their children. And I could pray with the reality that I knew, right? So the reality that I know is that I like all my family to be close. You know, they're no longer in my arms. I could imagine what that grief would be like, and I'd be praying for them. And so when we pray for others, it increases our empathy and compassion. And our Father hears every single one of our prayers. And you are developing a friendship and a relationship with the Heavenly Father. So never dismiss that. It has value. It will increase your faith. And I can tell you, my heart rejoiced when every time I'd see something on Facebook that shows me a family that was found in the rubble and they all survived. Because I had been praying for Venezuela and the people in the earthquake, oh my gosh, my heart was filled with joy. I wouldn't have counted that if I hadn't been praying for them. And that's what I can encourage people. Please don't give up. Don't ever give up hope. Continue to pray for all the countries around the world. You never know how God is going to answer those prayers. It might be today, it might be tomorrow, it might be 20 years down the track, but we must never, ever give up hope.
0: And I like kind of what you touched on there as well, which is it's not just about, I mean, certainly it is about praying for those countries, but it's also good for you, for your own prayer life. And I think sometimes we can get so stuck, specifically in Western nations, on praying for ourselves and I need this, God, and I need that. And of course, we should pray for ourselves, but to actually go, hey, there's people out there that are going through really different things and really tough things, that almost it takes the focus off yourself and you end up feeling that that actually helps you as well.
2: Absolutely, absolutely. Like even the tension of when I'm stuck in traffic or there's been an accident, I can use that opportunity to feel all my frustration and go, well, imagine how frustrating it would be for somebody in an earthquake today trying to get to their family. You know, okay, I'm going to offer up this suffering for them, because I can imagine this would be awful. And when I do that, I actually go beyond myself and I consider somebody else. It's a beautiful way to enter into prayer with God. And because God came to the fullness of our humanity, so every part of who we are is important to him. And because he created us this way, so he wants us to enter into prayer with him on every level. Nothing is excusable, from what we eat to how we sleep. Every person is created with that dignity. So when I'm praying for another person, I'm praying for them and their own humanity, that they may know and encounter God. It's a very important thing to do.
0: That was our conversation with Maria Boddington from Brio Magazine. And we do have a whole bunch of Brio magazines to give away. So if you would like one, they are for teen girls, then you can text through your name and address to 8168 with the keyword life.
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6: 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Let's spread good cheer. It's time to get stuff done. Now there's no room for doom and gloom. It's time those jobs begun. Get

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3: In this update, the Finance Minister says the government's focusing on what it can control when it comes to inflation. The Reserve Bank's raised the official cash rate 25 basis points to 2.75%. Nicola Willis says the government's trying to ease inflationary pressure by being fiscally responsible, but the Prime Minister can't tell Donald Trump what to do. Some of the most powerful people in the Pacific are preparing to talk climate, crime and China. The Prime Minister is at the Pacific Islands Forum today. Kasey Costello is to become New Zealand's first Minister of Organised Crime. She'll be responsible for tackling what's described as the number one national security threat as New Zealand becomes a drug trafficking target. And it's been a shaky night for the Lower South Island, with GeoNet warning there's a small chance a larger earthquake could occur. Two tremors hit northeast of Milford Sound at 5 k's deep within an hour of each other, starting around 6 p.m. I'm Kay Gregory, and that's news.
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0: 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It is time for Relatable.
1: Or Debatable. Is this relatable or is it just a little bit weird? Relatable or debatable? Let me begin today. Okay. I have a technique when I'm struggling to get to sleep. I will tell myself a bedtime story, in a sense.
0: Out loud or in your head?
1: In my head. What often I will do is I will focus on a story and I will create it and I will keep focused on that one thing. So this helps my brain to stop ping-ponging around to just different
0: thinking
1: thoughts.
0: About all the things you have to do, tick off your list.
1: Absolutely. It keeps it very linear.
0: Can I ask, is the story incredibly boring?
1: No. Well...
0: Oh, I thought you would want to make it as boring as possible so that you do fall asleep.
1: I just can't.
0: I'm just so creative. Just so good at this whole storytelling thing.
1: Well, no, I'm not going to say that. I will tell you this. I've been working... So what I'll sometimes do when I say stories, I'll sometimes come up with extra episodes of my favourite show. Recently, it's been Brooklyn Nine-Nine.
0: Oh.
1: I've also created a sequel that I think should exist for Pirates of the Caribbean.
0: There's already so many sequels.
1: I know there is already a Pirates of the Caribbean 4. I created my own version that is better in my mind.
0: In my mind.
1: Like what I wanted.
0: If you could translate it somehow into real life, maybe it wouldn't be as good.
1: Yeah, absolutely. Look, I'm not going to suggest that I could suddenly become a Hollywood director. And so, yeah, I tell myself bedtime stories. It is to focus my brain on one linear thought rather than a whole bunch of different things. I need to also tell you this. So, last night... This morning, I woke up at about 2:30 a.m. And I thought, you know what I'm going to do?
0: Tell myself a story.
1: I'm going to employ this technique. But then, Rach, I went, you know what? This is really a relatable or debatable.
0: Oh, then you started working.
1: It's exactly what happened. That is exactly what happened. At 2:30 in the morning, I started accidentally prepping for the show because I was triggered by the fact that that was a relatable or debatable. And so I said, okay, well, I'll bring that for relatable or debatable. Also, I need to remember that other thing and
0: Have you ever been telling yourself a bedtime story in your head and then as you've fallen asleep, it's taken over your dream where it's morphed into dream form?
1: Every so often. Fairly infrequently, but yeah.
0: That's pretty cool. Mm. I'm also just now, I know you said you do it in your mind, but I'm just imagining you in bed and your wife wakes up to you going, Once upon a time in a land far, far away. Are you in the story? Are you like the main character?
1: Well, it depends what I'm doing. If I'm doing a, like an episode of Brooklyn Nine-Nine, if I'm doing a movie that I like, a sequel, it's not me, it's
0: Oh, you don't put yourself as the main character?
1: No, because I create the story that I wanted to see on screen.
0: Are you ever just telling a story that doesn't exist already, but you're in it?
1: Oh, 100%, yeah. And I will see it from the third-person perspective, like it's me.
0: Oh, you see you.
1: Yeah.
0: Am I ever in these stories?
1: 100%.
0: Is it ever like we're both at work and the show went terribly that day, so you're like...
1: No. Why would I make that the story?
0: But in the story, the show was so amazing. Yeah, you're like, and then Rachel laughed at my joke.
1: Rachel actually thought, she said this, she said, Beatty, you're so hilarious and it's wonderful to work with you because you're the best radio announcer that ever radio announced.
0: Okay, I'm on the fence about whether that's relatable or not. I'm not going to give a definitive answer yet, but get in touch, 8168, start your message with the keyword life. Is that relatable?
1: We really bare our souls.
0: We do.
1: In this segment.
0: We do.
1: Is it relatable or is it debatable? You've got a text on through 8168 with the key word life.

0: 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Rach and Beatty with you for Relatable.
1: Or Debatable. Is it relatable or is it just weird? I can't quite believe this. But 100% of the texts that have come through today say this is relatable. I'm relatable.
0: Yeah, Judith, fully relatable. I do it all the time. And then Rose got in touch to say completely relatable.
1: Okay, so if you missed it, my relatable or debatable is that when I'm going to sleep, I will tell myself a story. I will create a story in order to focus my brain on one task. And typically I drift off to sleep so it doesn't ping pong around my brain. It doesn't, you know, flitter from one thought to the next. And I have created new episodes of my favourite show and sequels to movies that I like.
0: I think that's the part that feels debate... Well, not debatable. I don't want to say it's weird, but that's the part that's not relatable to me is the show thing.
1: Yeah?
0: Yeah, because I definitely do have, I guess, storylines or things happening in my brain as I'm falling asleep that I'll focus on. But I don't know that I am choosing a show or a movie and making the next episode of that. That's very specific.
1: Well, I just go, I love this thing. Mm. I want
0: more
1: of
0: sense.
1: It. I'm basically writing fan fictions just in my brain.
0: It's like Wattpad in your brain. Well, you are relatable,
1: baby. I will also not... Look, here's the thing. I know it's just for me.
0: It's yeah,
1: never
0: exactly.
1: going to be shared. It's
0: well,
1: not,
0: yeah, that's
1: I'm
0: the
1: not
0: whole...
1: pretending I'm some sort of amazing
0: yeah, yeah.
1: film screenwriter.
0: I mean, you did say it was better than Pirates of the Caribbean 4.
1: Yeah, so look, I like the Pirates of the Caribbean franchise. I
0: but
1: think
0: you didn't
1: really,
0: like the fourth one?
1: No, it dropped off after the third one.
0: I didn't watch any past the first.
1: You haven't seen second and
0: I think
1: third.
0: I started watching the second and I found it too boring.
1: I mean, fair enough.
0: Yeah.
1: I mean, but yeah, so like...
0: But maybe I should watch your version
1: maybe.
0: Somehow. I don't know how that works.
1: Would that not, can you imagine me just recounting to you... My version? You thought the movie itself was boring.
0: That's
1: can you imagine
0: be
1: sitting there across
0: form
1: from me?
0: Of torture.
1: Because I'd also have to be like, okay, so I think this.
0: Oh, no, sorry. Back before that.
1: Yeah, exactly.
0: Yeah, we.
1: So, what I forgot to say is.
0: Yep, that's. Okay, well, you're relatable.
1: I'm relatable,
0: you're relatable
1: today.
0: You're relatable, well done. Okay, I am a little bit worried for mine because I don't know that it will be as relatable. I'm going to do my best to explain what this is. And this is just. It's also weirdly to do with falling asleep.
1: Interesting.
0: The first time I sort of noticed myself doing this is when I was studying, because what would happen is you'd be up late, it's like 1 o'clock in the morning, you're exhausted. You're like, this happened in high school when I'd be studying biology or something. And you're going, okay, yeah, so the mitochondria is the powerhouse of the cell, blah, blah, blah, blah. And yeah, there you go. It's all done. I've retained all the information. And then you're like, okay, I want to go to bed. While I'm falling asleep, I will just finish studying while I'm falling asleep. I'll finish recounting it. I'll finish that task while I'm falling
1: what?
0: Asleep. And then, so you hop into bed and you're like, yeah, this is fine. And then you hop into bed and you're like, yeah, because the mitochondria is about, and you're asleep. You didn't finish studying in your sleep. You just gaslit yourself into believing, yeah, I'll finish that. This happens for me with the show as well, because sometimes I know that there's one more thing I have to prep for the show, whether it's a fun fact or some sort of phono that we have to do. And so I'm going, yeah, I'll think of a phono, but I'll just think of it as I'm falling asleep. And then I'll kill two birds with one stone, because then I'll get to go to sleep. But I'll totally also prep the show. So I hop into bed, I'm like, right, cool, time to prep the show. I'm falling asleep. And I'm like, yeah, I'll think of a fun fact and I'm asleep. This happens with prayer as well.
1: I mean.
0: Because you'll be like, oh, I can kill two birds with one stone by doing my prayer time while I'm falling asleep.
1: No.
0: That's going to work.
1: No.
0: So then you hop into bed and you're like, dear Lord, thank you for...
1: No.
0: I'm fast asleep.
1: Does it though, is at least the silver lining, if you are struggling to... Is this your version of telling yourself a story to get to sleep?
0: Maybe it is.
1: This is the technique that you should employ.
0: I will say this only works if I am really exhausted. Because usually this is at the end of a day where I've just had a lot on and I have so much, I'm overwhelmed and my brain's not working anymore. And so my brain... Because I feel bad just being like, that's it, I'm going to bed. So my brain does this weird thing where it convinces me, yeah, if you go to sleep now, you'll also be working while you're falling asleep. You'll be finishing off that thing. It'll be so efficient. I will revise that exam as I'm falling asleep, which is basically the same thing as staying up and
1: doing
0: it.
1: How well did you do in your exams?
0: You know what? I got excellence on everything in
1: high
0: school.
1: Well, look, maybe the technique works
0: except
1: then.
0: For maths. I don't think that technique worked.
1: Gosh.
0: I think, yeah.
1: Okay. Look, the question is, I think I know the answer. I'm not going to sway people.
0: I think it's pretty relatable.
1: We'll see what people say.
0: Yeah. Okay. Gaslighting yourself into, I'm going to do
1: this thing.
0: The belief
1: that you can fall asleep. You can two birds, one stone.
0: While falling asleep. And in my, I guess, cerebral cortex, I know that's
1: as
0: not happening.
1: As you deliver this to me as well, I know you genuinely believe it every time, even though it proves false.
0: Yeah, even though I know
1: every
0: morning I wake up, I'm like, oh, that's right. I haven't done that thing that I said I was going to do. But every time I think, I'll kill two birds with one stone here. Is that relatable or is it a bit weird? Is it debatable? Get in touch, 8168 with the keyword life.
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8: Jesus famously said, "Whoever wants to save their life will lose it, but whoever loses their life for me will find it." To follow Jesus properly should come at a cost. I was sharing recently how so many of us just live the way we want to live, the way that seems comfortable, that seems most convenient, more interested in my truth than the truth. And it's like we throw Jesus in our backpack with all the other stuff we have and we make him follow us around. Sure, I'll read the Bible every now and then, but I'll ignore obeying the bits that I can't really be bothered changing. And then we pull him out of our backpack like an action figure whenever it's convenient. We go along to church, pull him out, go along to a youth event, say hallelujah, and then hide him back away in our backpack and drag him along with us. But in this way, Christianity doesn't really reach the level of heart change. Christianity isn't about throwing Jesus in your backpack so he can follow you around, right? He loves you, yes, he's interested in your life, yes. But Christianity is not about Christ following you. It's about you following Jesus, which means reading his word and doing what he says. And there should be a cost to this life. And you know, great men and women have paid a cost to carry this flame in the past. And now it's our turn to boldly and unashamedly follow Jesus in our generation. I'm Josh, and I'm one of the pastors at City Impact Church.
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0: 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Relatable
1: or debatable? Is it relatable or is it just a little bit weird? And I cannot believe it today.
0: Yeah, you doubted me on this one.
1: Both of us, though, have seemingly been found relatable.
0: Yeah, relatable okay. today.
1: Quickly recap, you're relatable or debatable?
0: So mine was that this happens when I'm studying or sometimes if I'm like prepping. Well, I say prepping, but I'm thinking of things to do in the show. And it's late at night. Usually it's about 1 a.m. And you get to the point where you're exhausted. Your brain's not going to work anymore. But, and I think a big part of it is the guilt. You feel guilty for stopping because you don't fully understand the concept yet or you haven't thought of that thing you need to do for work or whatever it is. And so you somehow convince yourself that if you go to sleep now, if you hop into bed now, you can do the rest of it while you're falling asleep.
1: And this is what Soph said. She said exactly that. Rach is so relatable. I did that all the time to finish studying for exams because otherwise I would feel so guilty for stopping studying. It never works.
0: Yeah, that's the thing. It never works. But every time you're like,
1: that is the definition of insanity because you keep doing it, don't you? You know that it doesn't work, but you keep going.
0: But tonight, you keep convincing yourself that this time it will work.
1: Mm.
0: As I just get a bit of rest, my body's just sort of calming down for the day.
1: I need but my also, nervous system to be more relaxed so I can focus on things better.
0: But and then yeah, also at the same time, I will be learning all of the chemical formulas that I need to know for my chemistry exam. That's going to work.
1: I can't believe it. But we have to say today,
0: it's relatable.
1: Both of us, you included, are relatable.
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5: In this update, New Zealand's getting its first Minister for Organised Crime. Amid warnings, criminals are moving faster than authorities. Casey Costello will lead the government's response to organised crime, establishing a panel of five government agency chief executives. Assurance up to $400 million a year to making public transport free for four specific groups would be worth it. Free Fares NZ wants students, under 25s, community service card holders and total mobility card holders to travel at no cost. As the warm weather begins, meteorologists warn of hot and dry months ahead. It's predicted to be the strongest El Niño this century, bringing westerly winds, warmer temperatures and drier conditions through spring and summer. And proposals for a new landmark science and technology centre to be built in South Auckland, costing up to $200 million. The Wero Science Hub, being advanced by Waka Pacific Charitable Trust, aims to bring together engineers, mathematicians and scientists. I'm Kay Gregory and that's news.
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5: In sport, golfer Tiger Woods has agreed not to contest a reckless driving charge as part of a deal with prosecutors, reducing the original charge of driving under the influence from a rollover crash in Florida in March. He's accepted a five-year suspension of his license and a $1,700 fine as part of a plea agreement. Woods had passed a breathalyzer test after the incident, but declined further testing for other drugs. And departing Mystics assistant coach Rob Wright hopes backroom staff will be looked after by the new privatised domestic netball league in addition to players. He'd signed with the Queensland Firebirds before the new competition was confirmed. Wright hopes all unknown details are sorted quickly because plenty of people are in limbo. That's sport.
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7: Northland to Taranaki, including Coromandel and the Central High Country. Cloudy periods and a few showers becoming more persistent south of Waikato from late afternoon. Bay of Plenty, also Gisborne to Wairarapa. Cloudy periods about Bay of Plenty with a possible shower tonight. Generally fine with high cloud elsewhere. Whanganui to Wellington. Partly cloudy with the odd shower from afternoon. Nelson, Marlborough, Canterbury and Otago, excluding Clutha. Mostly fine with high cloud. Isolated showers developing about Nelson and inland areas from afternoon. Clutha and Southland, partly cloudy with isolated showers. Bulla to Fiordland, mostly cloudy. Periods of rain in Fiordland, heavy at times and showers elsewhere. Possible thunderstorms south of the glaciers tonight.
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0: Good morning, Marina, Rach and Beatty with you. Just past 8 o'clock, which means around the corner, Adam versus Eve will kick off shortly, but also another chance this hour to get yourself some chocolate, either for yourself or hopefully for your dad for Father's Day.
1: Well, I mean, if you are a father, then you can claim the chocolate for yourself. If you're not, you can win it for your dad. Although we're not going to be there too.
0: Yeah, if you win it for yourself and eat it yourself, we're not going to know, are we?
1: Well, God will know.
0: I don't know if, is that a sin to get chocolate that is meant for Father's Day and then eat it yourself?
1: It's Father's Day chocolate. I feel like you're winning it for your dad.
0: It's Tony's Chocolonely, which we did debate earlier. Why is it called that? We found out it's actually because it's ethically made, and at the time that it was that Tony started making it, he was the only company to be doing that in New Zealand.
1: It was pretty cool. So yeah, we've got some Tony's chocolate to give away for Father's Day. We've got some TV and movie dads that you need to recognize. If you think you know them, you might just win the chocolate. So make sure you stay tuned on in.
2: Isn't it so funny how it seems like everybody now, when flowers start to bloom and grow, they're quick to try and cut them down.

0: Nathan Beer, Joel Barnes, only one that matters on Life FM's Morning Wake Up.
1: And it's time for... Adam versus Eve.
0: We cannot hear you, Beatty.
2: Adam versus Eve, our general knowledge quiz. Makes a lot more sense now that...
0: What did you do this time?
2: No. Why is it always me?
0: It is always you.
2: It's not always me. You make mistakes
0: like
2: as well.
0: Like once, I think.
2: No. Look, I'm not going to go back and list your mistakes. We're going to move past this mistake. What, were you just sitting there going, Betty's saying something?
0: Well, all I see is your mouth moving and I can't hear anything. I look down. No, I've got all the right buttons on. Okay, look, here we go. Adam versus Eve, the category today, we can only say it once, is Russia in space. That is the category. But are we ready for the first question?
2: I'm ready.
0: Okay. Question number one today. What is the name for a Russian astronaut? What is the name for a Russian astronaut? You can now call through. The phones have been unblocked. 0508-54-3336. 0508-LIFE-FM. What is the name for a Russian astronaut? Okay, Beatty has turned his microphone off today to answer the phone, which is great news for all of us. I think hopefully tomorrow will be our last day on the Morning Wake Up. We will be able to make it through the whole of Adam versus Eve with absolutely zero mistakes. Okay, looks like we have got somebody on the line. Charmaine joins us. Hi, Charmaine.
3: Hello, how are you, Rachel?
0: Good, thank you. What do you believe the answer is to what is the name for a Russian astronaut?
3: Is it a cosmonaut?
0: It is a cosmonaut. Well done, Charmaine.
3: Woohoo!
0: Did you learn that in school? How did you know that?
3: I'm not sure. Just one of those things I've picked up, I guess.
0: Just general knowledge.
2: Picked up via osmosis, I suppose.
0: Mm, well done.
3: Yeah, probably.
2: I like also Charmaine's very measured celebration, Rach, to getting the question right. Just a little woohoo.
0: Yeah, well, because, hang on, we need to ask this question, Charmaine. Would you like to go for double or nothing?
3: I am going to bank it because I'm a
0: sure?
3: big chicken. Absolutely sure.
0: You've already made up your mind, Charmaine, it sounds like.
3: I had. Okay.
2: Charmaine,
3: actually,
2: I think you need to have more confidence in yourself. You need to believe in yourself.
3: I have limited belief in myself in this particular category.
0: Okay,
2: I don't think
0: yeah.
2: we can accept this, you know, this negative self-talk,
0: no, you
2: Charmaine.
0: We've given the opportunity. She said she wants
3: I've
0: to bank it.
3: I've played the game before.
0: Yeah,
3: I've played
0: okay.
3: the game and I know how it goes.
0: Okay, so you're banking the point then.
3: Going to bank it.
0: Okay,
3: yes.
0: Banking that point. Yes.
2: Well done, Charmaine. Shall we see if you would have got question number two correct or not?
0: Okay.
3: Yes, please.
0: This would have been the question you would have got. In 1957, Sputnik 1 became the first artificial what launched into space? Maybe it's
3: machine?
0: A good thing. No, I guess in a way it was a machine, but the answer would have been satellite.
3: Oh, goodness. I would never have guessed that.
0: Okay, well, you know what? You knew yourself, Charmaine. You made the
3: I
0: right
3: did.
0: Call and you've locked in a point for the ladies. Well done to you.
1: Score up.
2: Yes, well done, Charmaine. The score is guys on 99, but the girls on 102.

0: It's Cochrane and Company, Stand My Ground on Life FM. Rach and Beatty with you on your morning wake up.
1: I just want it to be known that I've got ADHD. And there's a lot of tasks that have to be completed when you move into the producer's booth, you know, to run Adam versus Eve.
0: What was it that you hadn't done? Had you not pressed program?
1: Yeah, it was. I hadn't pressed program because I didn't want to go on air early. You said to me before I left the studio.
0: Well, I just said don't turn your mic on.
1: I could have had it in program and had my mic off.
0: I mean, let's have this discussion off here, shall we? Because I don't think anyone else cares.
1: Self-criticism.
0: We wanted to, well, speaking of self-criticism, self-criticism, we're going to be chatting to somebody next who works here at Rima Media, Chris Price, who also was in charge of the Rima Media calendar competition, where people could send in their photos. There were two categories. There was the landscape category, which, of course, you were meant to enter, Beatty, and did not.
1: We said we'd leave behind the self-criticism. That's not self-criticism. You're just criticising me.
0: There was the flora and fauna category, which I entered. Found out a couple days ago that the winners had been chosen. Although I made it to the final 100 or something, I did not make it into the calendar.
1: Look, we need to grill Chris.
0: I want to ask
1: how
0: Chris,
1: you did not make it.
0: What was wrong with my... Because we've got a printed out version of my photo. It was a photo of a kiddo sort of looking directly into the camera.
1: Quizzically.
0: I have a feeling it's because the photo was ever so slightly not centred.
1: No.
0: I think because there's too much looking... Well, not looking room. There's the opposite of looking room. The left side is too much tree.
1: I just wonder if there's some sort of scandal involved with the Rima Media calendar.
0: Well, I do also want to ask him, did I lose because I work here?
1: Well, they said they didn't know that it was yours.
0: Yeah, I do want to ask about this as well.
1: Because we went undercover.
0: Well, we were meant to, but then in the end I sort of thought there's no point going undercover if my email address is literally my name.
1: You couldn't just create a fake email address?
0: Well, I didn't want to do that. I'm the admin of that. So I just went as Rachel Reed. And I thought, let it be known that I'm not going to lie about my identity. Just going to say, here I am, take it or leave it.
1: Because technically you're not allowed to win because, again, you work here.
0: Well, I said if I win, I'll donate the prize money back to Rima.
1: But your photo was exceptional.
0: It was in the top 100.
1: It was. But how did it not make it to the final?
0: Well, that's what we want to find out next. We're going to be chatting to Chris. I don't know if he knows that we're going to ask these questions.
1: We're going to grill him. We're going to put a spotlight on him.
0: We're going to put him a bit on the spot. Coming up on Life FM.
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6: Okay, I'm fine. 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I'm good. I just spilled my breakfast all over the dog. Peanut butter and banana everywhere. And now he's looking at me like, really, human? This is how we're starting the day? Then I drove off with my phone still on the roof of the car, Thankfully, someone called out before it launched itself into traffic. I cried in the supermarket because they were out of crumpets. Yes, crumpets. And somehow, I managed to lock myself out of the house while wearing the pyjamas I honestly should have thrown out in 1997. On a work day, without my coffee. No keys, no phone. Actually, where is my phone? But hey, I'm fine. This is fine. God is good, even if the dog now smells like peanut butter and shame. Sometimes life's messiest moments don't make it to the highlight reel. The things we don't post about, the chaos, the spills, the little defeats are exactly where God often shows up the most. He meets us not in perfect Instagram moments, but right in the noise and the mess. So if today feels a little out of control, remember, God's not waiting for you to tidy it all up. He's already in it, carrying the chaos with you. Because love doesn't wait for perfect. It shows up right where you are. For the messy moments where grace shows up best, I'm Anna Noble from AchievementDiscoveries.com.
2: While we're putting the finishing touches on the new look Morning Wake Up, Rach and Beatty are here to keep your mornings moving.

0: It's Jordan Feliz. Can't lose on Life FM's Morning Wake Up. You got Rach and Beatty filling in before the new Morning Wake Up launches. But we have with us in studio Chris Price, who works here at Rima Media, also in charge of the Rima Media calendar, which is well loved. We had, I think, something over 1,000 entries this time around.
1: Pretty close, yeah, 900 and something.
0: Yes, one of which was a photo that I entered in. Now, I know you've seen this photo, Chris, but I'll just hold it up for you to see again. This is a beautiful kereru, which I submitted, not actually under a pseudonym, because then I thought my email address will kind of give away who it is. But could you tell us a bit about the judging process? Because, of course, there were two different categories. One was New Zealand fauna and one was New Zealand landscapes. What were you looking for in a good photo?
1: Just something that makes you go, wow. That looks amazing.
2: I mean, not to throw your own words back at you, Chris, but I mean, as I look at this photo, does that not invoke this kereru looking deeply into your soul? And maybe we need to post it up again, because we posted it up a couple of times
0: people
2: on our social.
0: People are sick of seeing it.
2: Well, no, because this is an amazing photo, Rach, and you got shortlisted, but we're here in a polite but truthful way, Chris, to grill you as to how did this not make it to the final
0: 12. Well, can I say what I think my theory is?
2: Yeah,
0: and you disagreed with this. I thought maybe it was because it wasn't centered. It was too far to the right and there was too much space on the left with the trees.
2: I think that makes it more aesthetically pleasing.
1: The composition from that point of view is actually quite good. But there's wow and there's wow.
0: Okay, so it didn't get to the second.
2: This is wow, not wow. Wow? Not wow.
1: Or wow.
2: Oh, okay.
0: Oh, so it's a lowercase wow.
2: It's like, wow,
1: that's interesting.
0: Oh, okay.
2: I mean, there is only 12 when it comes to like 900 plus entries.
0: Yeah, there is. And look, with those entries, you say that you printed them all out. You didn't see whose was whose. It was all anonymous. So I didn't even have to, like, because I was going to use a pseudonym, but I just want to clarify.
2: Oh, yeah,
0: the reason
2: sure.
0: I didn't win isn't because you saw my name and thought,
1: We didn't print out all 900 plus. We did a cull
2: shortlisted online first.
1: We didn't look at any details around who'd submitted them. It was just purely on the photos. Then we got down to, I think the first shortlist was like about 300 or 400. I mean, the quality
2: list.
1: Of entries was that good.
2: And then
1: we did another cull, just flicking through them online, you know, on screen. And then we got down to about, I think in the fauna category, had about 95, and in the landscapes, it was about 86. So we printed out pretty much all of those.
2: Right.
0: Okay, so that made it in the top 100.
1: So then it was just pieces of paper with images on them, and we had no idea whose was whose, and it was just purely based on what was going to make some awesome calendar images.
2: Mm. A capital wow moment, as you were saying.
1: Yeah.
2: So what you're also saying is the Rima Media listenership have obviously proven that they are incredible photographers.
1: Oh, absolutely. We've been completely blown away. And getting down to like the last 30 to 40 images for both calendars, it was kind of like we could have put all of them in. Like, it was kind of like, you know, do we do a 3-year calendar in one?
0: Imagine.
1: So it was actually really, really hard getting down to that last 12. And there was a bit of debate, and some people had their, like, it was a bit of a team effort. Some people had their favourites, and there was a bit of banter and
2: push and shove
1: discussion advocating to get to the final dozen of each.
0: Yeah. And are you, because one thing that I always do when I get a calendar is I go to my birth month to see what my photo is.
1: Yep.
0: Are you thinking about which image goes with which month? Is that like a huge part of the calendar?
1: Yeah, look, we ask, particularly for the landscapes, we try and get stuff that is season appropriate.
2: It invokes the right vibe that you want from that month. Cozy or summery.
0: Mm.
2: And of course, when will we actually, because there'll be people who entered who want to see, you know, their photo in the calendar and those who want to see the photos. When will we be able to get our hands on one of these calendars?
1: Okay, so we're putting out a flyer in a mailing to our supporters, which is hitting the letterboxes probably about the 15th. Of this month.
0: Oh, wow. Okay, so that's soon.
1: So there'll be something showing what they look like. We'll also have the Rima Media calendar website up then, so people can go and start doing pre-sales.
2: My gosh.
1: So we're going to get some pre-sales in, and then we'll have an idea of just how many to print, because it's always a bit of a stab as to what volume of Canada's.
0: Well, also, you can't just give them away after sort of January.
1: Yeah. So we're we'll be looking at printing them in early October to start sending them out and filling those first orders in late October.
2: Great stocking stuff. I know, Rach, it's probably a bit early for you to start talking about Christmas, but because, of course, it's so close
0: to
2: the new year.
0: Well, hang on,
2: that's
0: not going to fit in a stocking.
2: Oh, well, it depends how big your stocking
0: is. Stocking?
2: Well, that would fit in my stocking.
0: Okay, well, I
2: Does
0: didn't realise you had such a large...
2: Does that say a lot about me?
0: It says that you have a large stocking.
2: Is that real bougie?
0: It is pretty bougie.
2: I didn't mean for... I just... Well, you could fold it. Maybe you don't want to fold the calendar.
0: No, don't fold the calendar. Look at Chris's face. He's disgusted.
1: They do make awesome gifts. And you know, we have a lot of people who buy quite a few, especially to send overseas to friends and family. Mm. Yeah.
0: And they got Bible verses on them and stuff as well, right?
1: Yeah, and also with that, we for Easter and Christmas, they're appropriately seasonally themed. but otherwise, we try and choose a verse that helps reinforce what the image is conveying. Mm. There's a little bit of synergy in that, which is quite nice too.
2: Celebrating God's creation.
0: Let me put you on the spot for one more question before we finish. If there was a verse that went along with this photo of the kid,
2: that's so unfair.
0: Like, it's staring straight into your soul. What verse would go along with the kid? I mean, you don't have to quote it by heart.
2: You know what I would say if it was me? God looks at the outward appearance, but the kid looks deeply into your heart.

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5: In this update, New Zealand's getting its first Minister for Organised Crime. Amid warnings, criminals are moving faster than authorities. Casey Costello will lead the government's response to organised crime, establishing a panel of five government agency chief executives. Assurance up to $400 million a year to making public transport free for four specific groups would be worth it. Free Fares NZ wants students, under 25s, community service card holders and total mobility card holders to travel at no cost. As the warm weather begins, meteorologists warn of hot and dry months ahead. It's predicted to be the strongest El Niño this century, bringing westerly winds, warmer temperatures and drier conditions through spring and summer. And proposals for a new landmark science and technology centre to be built in South Auckland, costing up to $200 million. The Wero Science Hub, being advanced by Waka Pacific Charitable Trust, aims to bring together engineers, mathematicians and scientists. I'm Kay Gregory and that's news.
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7: 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The refreshed morning wake up launches next week. Until then, Rach and Beatty are here to keep the seat warm
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8: Yeah, Rach and Beatty hanging out with you. And once again, we do have some chocolate to give away for Father's Day. Tony's Chocolonely.
9: Yeah, this chocolate is the best.
8: You've been saying that you want to track some down this whole week. Have you had some yet?
9: I haven't.
8: Because you can't take the giveaway chocolate.
9: And what happened is Eloise, because she helps out as the assistant content director, very helpfully put the last remaining couple of bars on my desk.
8: Yeah,
9: to
8: I
9: say,
8: saw them this morning. Yeah. They looked so good.
9: It was easier when they were in the box on her desk because I couldn't see them. But now they're there, I badly want to rip it open.
8: But you will not, because those are to give away to listeners.
9: If you win the chocolate today and you receive,
8: it's been opened.
9: You're like, oh, this seems a little shorter than I remember. I apologise. No,
8: that's
9: I won't
8: not
9: going to
8: happen. No. Okay, so what we want to do for this one is for you to get in touch by texting 8168 keyword life or calling 0508 life FM and tell us what TV or movie dad this is.
10: Believe in yourself, to believe in one another. Man, that's. That's fundamental to being alive.
8: We'll put you up against somebody else and see who can get to three first. We've got a whole bunch of different TV and movie dads.
9: Izan just texted on through just quickly to say, how did the photo shoot go yesterday? It went mostly fine.
8: It was good.
9: It's a little awkward.
8: No, I think we always build it up to more than it needs to be, the drama that needs to be. I will say, though, we had sort of a battle of the stripes.
9: I was about to mention the stripe battle. Yeah.
8: Because I had a stripy shirt.
9: So did I.
8: And I said, I bought the shirt specifically for this photo shoot.
9: I bought my shirt specifically for the photo shoot, and you know
8: and I
9: that.
8: Said, we can't. Yeah, but I bought my shirt before you bought your shirt.
9: No. How do you, did you?
8: I bought mine on Thursday. What day did you buy yours?
9: I bought it over the weekend. Mm. You didn't tell me it had stripes on it.
8: Yeah. Well, anyway, stripes are in, so it's double stripes.
9: Anyway.
8: Is what's happened.
9: What we need you to do, let's play that one more time. Text on through, which TV or movie dad is this for your opportunity to win the Tony's chocolate? Text on through 8168, keyword life.
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8: Text through now, 8168, keyword life, for some Tony's chocolate only.

0: One more week to go. The New Look Morning Wake Up lands next week. Until then, Rach and Beatty have got you covered.
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0: It's Capital Kings, Get Lifted on Life FM. Rach and Betty with you. Father's Day is this Sunday. Make sure you remember that. But we have got some Tony's Chocolonely to give away. But we've got two people on the line. Joining us is Roy and Izan. Hi, guys.
1: Good morning.
0: Now, okay. You'll be versing each other on movie or TV dads.
2: Yes, to win this Tony's chocolate, what we're going to get you to do is buzz in with your name. Okay, so let's quickly test this first. Izan, go ahead, say your name.
3: Izan.
2: Nah, nice. And Roy?
1: Roy.
2: I'm glad you both know your names.
0: A+. Now, just to tell people, in case people were wondering, this is the first one we played, and this is Ted Lasso.
4: Believe in yourself, to believe in one another. Man, that's fundamental to being alive.
0: Mm. But we've got three more. It'll be the best of three. Are you both ready?
1: Go on.
0: Okay, here is the first one.
5: Rule number one, you will not touch anything.
1: Roy.
6: What about the floor?
0: Roy, what do you reckon? Yes, you
1: may touch. Steve Carell.
0: It is Steve Carell. That's Gru from Despicable Me.
2: Ooh, okay, that's 1 point to Roy. Izan, this next one, you will need to clinch it to stay in this game.
0: I should say, we will accept the name of the actor or the name of the character.
2: Okay.
0: Okay, here we go. Here's the next one.
7: Oh, my mobile homeboys. What's tripping in the wood? This is my man C. He's small but ferocious.
1: Roy?
0: Roy.
1: I'm going to go Snoop.
0: Ooh, no, it's not Snoop.
2: it's this person doing a potential Snoop Dogg impression.
0: It's not their normal accent. Oh, Izan?
3: Is it Russell Crowe?
2: No.
0: Oh, okay. Yeah, this is the character putting on sort of a New York accent.
2: Yeah.
0: That is actually Robin Williams.
7: Oh, my mobile homeboys. Oh. What's tripping in the wood? My man C. He's small but
2: okay,
7: ferocious.
2: Let's go to the next one
0: then. Okay, next one. Get ready with your buzzers.
8: No. I am your father.
1: Roy.
0: Roy, who do you reckon?
1: Darth Vader.
0: That is Darth Vader.
2: Well done, mate.
0: Hold the line. We'll grab some details and another chance tomorrow to win yourself some chocolate.
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16: Blessed are those who hunger and thirst for righteousness, for they will be filled. This is the fourth beatitude from the Sermon on the Mount that Jesus gave, from Matthew chapter 5. Jesus says that the people who will be satisfied in the end are those whose hunger and thirst has been for righteousness, not the pursuit of other things. They are the people who crave for grace to be merciful, people who passionately desire to make peace. In the same way that we pursue food and drink, let us pray that we will hunger and thirst to establish righteousness. Blessed are those who hunger and thirst for righteousness, for they will be filled.
0: Rach and Beatty with you on your morning wake up, and coming up very shortly, we do have some space on the show once again for prayer. 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
1: Yeah, and part of our worship also is prayer. We love to pray for you. 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

prayer, we ask miraculous healing would come, and we even ask for healing when it comes to our mental health as well, Lord. You heal us physically, but you also heal our mind, our body, our soul, Lord. And so we thank you for that. We ask for this journey, this recovery, as it is quoted to be, Lord, because it will be a journey and there will be ups and downs. And we ask for that path to be always walked with you, as we know it will be, but we ask wholeheartedly that you come and you be a part of that, because the invitation is extended that you would be there. You say, I'm not going to barge on in. I'm going to wait at that door and I'm going to knock. And Geneva's family is saying, hey, I'm going to invite this person to come and know Jesus more. And so we ask for this in your mighty name, that you protect her, be with her, keep her safe, and help on this recovery. In your mighty name, we ask for this. Amen.

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3: In this update, Labor has signed a pledge to extend the living wage to all 20,000 state workers. At the cost of just over $100 million over 4 years, it extends the living wage of $29.90 an hour to the likes of school and hospital workers. Signs of recovery for the building sector, though some places are bouncing back faster than others. Master Builders' annual State of the Sector survey finds 68% of its members report a strong or steady pipeline of work, up slightly on last year. Assurance up to $400 million a year to make public transport free for four specific groups would be worth it. Free Fares NZ wants students, under 25s, community service card holders and total mobility card holders to travel at no cost. And a promise lives will be saved this summer as Parliament charges ahead with a bill making it illegal for anyone on a small boat not to wear a life jacket. It'll create one national rule. I'm Kay Gregory and that's news.
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3: In sport, scepticism from senior tennis players around the new growth vision from the US Tennis Open boss. Craig Tiley, who's now at the helm following 2 decades running the Australian Open, says he'd like New York's Flushing Meadows to become the sport's Disneyland. Men's seventh seed Daniil Medvedev says it's anything but a theme park for the players who put their bodies on the line. He's advanced to the third round. The Daily Telegraph reports utility back Adam Pompey has been granted permission to explore his options beyond this NRL league season at the Warriors. The 28-year-old's made 135 first-grade appearances for the club since debuting in 2019. Pompey is on contract until the end of next year. That's sport.
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5: Northland to Taranaki, including Coromandel and the Central High Country. Cloudy periods and a few showers becoming more persistent south of Waikato from late afternoon. Bay of Plenty, also Gisborne to Wairarapa. Cloudy periods about Bay of Plenty with a possible shower tonight. Generally fine with high cloud elsewhere. Whanganui to Wellington. Partly cloudy with the odd shower from afternoon. Nelson, Marlborough, Canterbury and Otago excluding Clutha. Mostly fine with high cloud. Isolated showers developing about Nelson and inland areas from afternoon. Clutha and Southland, partly cloudy with isolated showers. Bulla to Fiordland, mostly cloudy, periods of rain in Fiordland, heavy at times and showers elsewhere. Possible thunderstorms south of the glaciers tonight.
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6: Big things are coming to the morning wake up. Next week, it all begins. Until then,
1: Rachel Beatty,
6: keeping the seat warm. Good morning. Just past 9 o'clock on your Thursday, your Friday Eve. Coming up next, just around the corner, your Feel Good Friday Fun Fact on a Thursday.
5: It is but one day away, but we will bring that Feel Good Friday goodness to your Thursday, your Friday Eve with a fun fact. What are we going to talk about, Rach?
6: I am not going to tell you exactly what we're going to talk about yet, but I do have an instruction for you, and it's very simple.
5: Okay.
6: Very simple. Next, I'm going to tell you about something, and at the same time, all I want you to do is just tell me when you notice something weird.
5: Oh, wait, something weird from what you do?
6: Just something that will happen.
5: Okay.
6: You may or may not notice it.
5: Well, this makes me worried now. If I don't pick up on a weird thing, what does that say about me?
6: I'll say this because I don't want you to be like, oh, I've seen the weird thing. You just did something weird.
5: It's you. You're really weird, Rach. It's so weird.
6: It's nothing to do with me.
5: Okay.
6: So don't go commenting. I've just realised.
5: Some realized picture about yourself. Could,
6: yeah, your eyebrow just twitched in a weird way. No, it's some. It'll
5: your
6: be something
5: eyes
6: else.
5: Are bugging out of your head. I'm just being normal. Okay.
6: It's nothing to do with me, but something weird may or may not happen. And I want to know when you notice it.
5: Okay.
6: If you notice it.
5: Okay. This, I didn't know I'd have homework for the Feel
6: Good
5: Friday
6: homework?
5: Fun.
6: It's in class work.
5: That's true.
6: And also, listening as well, you can text through if you notice something weird.
5: Okay, so next, we've got to see if we notice an odd moment.
6: Yep.
5: Something peculiar.
6: Something happening. I will say, well, this I don't want to give too much away, but if you have a dog in your car, the Lord be with you.
5: Okay. Is this a PSA? Do we need to let people know that if you've got a dog in the car, maybe...
6: I think it's fine. Actually, it's probably actually good for the dog.
5: I'm so confused.
6: That's coming up next. Your Feel Good Friday Fun Fact on a Thursday. I feel like I've worried people now. Your dog will be fine.
5: You worried me, but you do that always, so.
6: Yeah, anyway. That's kind of the point of the segment, is to worry you.
5: No, it's to make us feel good, to bring the Friday goodness to Thursday.
6: It'll either make you feel really great about yourself or maybe a little bit sad. But that's coming up next, your Feel Good Friday Fun Fact on a Thursday.

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1: But regardless of the fact that it is a Thursday, it is time for your Feel Good Friday fun fact on a Thursday to bring you that Feel Good Friday goodness. Even though it's tomorrow, we want to make sure we have it today.
0: Every day of the week deserves a bit of Friday goodness. I said just before that you should tell me if you feel weird at any point.
1: Yeah, I'm worried.
0: So, you know, just keep that in mind. If at any point you go, oh, I'm starting to feel a bit weird now, just let me know that.
1: Starting to feel, okay. What are you going to do to me?
0: Let's check in now. Let's check in now. How are you feeling?
1: Fine.
0: Just are you noticing anything strange?
1: No.
0: Okay. All right, let me tell you about how old your ears are. Because this is actually quite interesting. So something that people may or may not know is that there is a difference between just hearing loss and the natural something or other that will happen to your ears as you get older anyway.
1: Something or other. You're being very mysterious. I would say during this fact, normally, you're very, you know, onto the details. You're very descriptive. So far, I'm paranoid. I'm not going to lie.
0: I just want to ask you, anything weird that you're noticing?
1: No.
0: Are you serious?
1: 100%.
0: Okay, that's right. Let's talk about this. So how old are you, Beatty, if you don't mind sharing?
1: 32.
0: 32. Okay, so that does check out for me. Okay, just tell me if you start to feel a bit strange, because I think a lot of people under the age of 30 right now will be feeling a bit strange. You feeling odd?
1: No, I feel very
0: normal. Are you seriously not feeling odd?
1: I feel very normal.
0: This is worse than I thought. Okay, so people usually lose the ability to hear very high tones gradually.
1: Are you playing something right now?
0: I've been playing something.
1: Are you sure? Because I can't hear a single thing.
0: After the age of 20, the upper limit is about 20,000 hertz or 20 kilohertz, and it drops by about 1 to 2 kilohertz per decade. So at the age of 20, most people can hear 20,000 kilohertz.
1: I think you're pranking me.
0: I am genuinely not.
1: I don't think you're playing anything.
0: I started by playing 20,000 kilohertz. To be fair, I cannot hear 20,000 kilohertz. Then I went to 19,000 kilohertz. I do worry that there's children in the car that are like, my ears. Apologies for that.
1: But they've been dropped off at school already. It's fine.
0: Okay. Then about a decade later, so by the age of 30, you've usually lost 1 to 2 kilohertz. So usually most people can hear about 18,000 kilohertz at the age of 30, which is what is currently playing. Can you hear that?
1: Can you be, do not talk into the microphone or else you'll blow my eardrums off. I'm going to turn the volume
0: up. Okay, let's try this.
1: I just blew my own eardrums. When I turn it up fairly loud, I can hear something, but I can't tell if that's just feedback or if that's you're playing.
0: Can you hear that? Oh, my ears. I have to turn that down. I'm sorry to people in the car that can hear that. Can you hear that?
1: You're lying.
0: Can you seriously not hear that? I am not. This is 17,000 kilohertz.
1: No, I can't hear it.
0: Are you serious? That's painful for me.
1: I can't hear it. I'm so sorry. I'm so old.
0: Basically, then your ears are about 40 years old is what I've concluded. This is 16,000. Can you hear that?
1: Are you sure?
0: I promise you. You can come over here and have a look. I am playing 16,000 hertz. Can you not hear that?
1: I can't hear a thing.
0: Okay. That's really...
1: Maybe my headphones are broken.
0: No, I don't think they
1: are. Maybe I'm broken.
0: This is 10... For anyone who's like, I still can't hear it, usually by about 40 years old, 15 to 16 kilohertz, which is... I'll play it again. This is the most that you can hear. So if you can't hear that, let me play for you 10,000 hertz. Can you hear that?
1: I can hear that.
0: Okay, I'd be really concerned if you couldn't hear that. That is what you're kind of down to by the age of 60 plus.
1: Man, the torture I've just put a whole bunch of people through by saying I can't hear that, because you've just gone longer and longer. I would also say, by the way, it should be noted that I, in particular, have had ear problems since I was very young.
0: True.
1: I have hearing loss. I have a big scar behind my ear from surgery, multiple surgeries
0: well,
1: on my ear.
0: Now you're just trying to make me feel bad, aren't you?
1: Yes, absolutely, because you made me feel bad for being somewhat old in my ears, apparently.
0: Can I tell you this, though? Yesterday, after you left, I went around the office with a YouTube video. Because you can look this up, by the way. If you want to try this, just search I usually start at 20,000 hertz, which is the upper limit. Most people under the age of 20 would be able to hear that. Our dogs can certainly hear it. And then you just go down and down and down until you can hear it. And I went around, first I went to Jaden, who is, I think, 23, and I said, can you hear this? He could hear the 19,000. Then I went to somebody who is, I would say, in their 40s. They couldn't hear it. They couldn't hear until probably about 14,000 hertz.
1: Could I hear before? Oh, man, I'm really down on my mic now.
0: You're about the same level as they are.
1: Oh, no.
0: But it was bamboozling because, I mean, I knew the science behind it, but to actually see it proven correct in real time, it's like such an obvious sound to everybody who sort of is under the age of 30. And then to take it over and be like, can you hear this? And they did the same thing as you. They were like, no, you're not playing anything. Mm. And everyone who could hear it was like, oh, well, this is hilarious.
1: I mean, yep.
0: But it's coming for all of us.
1: It comes for us.
0: And also, I did just want to say, if you can't hear it, don't panic, because it is different to actual hearing loss. This is a completely normal age-related change that just naturally happens from the age of 20 onwards.
1: I just wonder, like, am I hearing your true voice? I just wonder, like, what registers of your vocal...
0: Oh, you probably can't hear the very high... I mean, I don't think I have. I don't think my voice quite gets to, like, 17,000 hertz. But I will say this. There are differences between gender. Men do tend to lose the high frequencies slightly earlier, just on average, than women do. And also, it may be a case that if you can't hear it, your speakers just aren't able to broadcast that
1: frequency.
0: Yeah, that's
1: true. I mean, even coming through your radio,
0: yeah,
1: potentially. Yeah. Who knows?
0: I guess with headphones on, it is easier to hear.
1: Can I ask this question?
0: On. Yeah.
1: What's the name of the segment again?
0: It's a Feel Good Friday fun fact. Mm. Because it's really fun if you can still hear it. Because I can hear, not to boast, not to brag.
1: I don't feel good, Rach.
0: Not to brag.
1: I don't feel good.
0: Can I say I feel pretty good? I can hear 19,000 hertz.
1: Good on you.
0: That means that my ears...
1: That makes you better than everybody else.
0: It means my ears are under 30, which is actually to be expected because
1: considering
0: I am also under 30.
1: Under 30.
0: But yeah, there you go.
1: Cool. That was a fact.
0: Do you know, I deliberately said, I'm going to do this on the air, but I'm not going to tell Beatty that something's playing because I believe that if I do, he'll pretend that he can hear it.
1: No,
0: He'll gaslight himself into believing.
1: Oh, that's true, actually.
0: You'll
1: sometimes...
0: be like, oh, actually, I think I can hear something.
1: No, no,
0: so
1: no,
0: I thought, no, the best idea is just to play it, and then if he sees nothing, I know he can't hear it.
1: You know, Rach, that's a good idea because truthfully, so as I said, I realize we've been talking for a long time now, but when I had to do hearing tests because of my hearing loss, you had to sit in a soundproof booth, even more soundproof than the studio we're in right now. And you have a little button. You have a little switch in your hand and you press the little button with your thumb when you hear something and you've got the headphones on and you're so paranoid about, is that a sound or is that in my own brain?
0: Is there ever a case of you pressing the button when there was no sound?
1: I don't know. They don't tell you. They don't come in and say you. They just,
0: because
1: you know.
0: That's probably a whole other problem.
1: Yeah. Psychologically, as a kid, when I sat in that room and I was told to press the button, I was like, I just don't know. Am I making that up or is that an actual noise? Because they'd be so low and they'd, like, you know, go up in waves and different things.
0: Oh, now you've made me feel even worse.
1: You should.
0: I've brought you back to the psychological
1: trauma. And you should feel bad.
0: No, you should feel good. That is your Feel Good Friday fun fact on a Thursday.
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13: In every Bible Boost, we spend time in a short passage of Scripture. 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
14: The Lord reigns, let the nations tremble. He sits enthroned between the cherubim. Let the earth shake. Great is the Lord in Zion. He is exalted over all the nations. Let them praise your great and awesome name. He is holy.
13: That's Psalm 99 verses 1 to 3 from the NIV. Let them praise your great and awesome name. He is holy. Those words remind us of something essential about God, something that can easily fade into the background of our thinking. It's about His holiness. Bible teacher Stephen Cole says God's holiness is one of the most important truths about Him, but it's one we often overlook. Psalm 99 speaks of the Lord being great in Zion. Zion was the mountain in Jerusalem where the temple stood. It was the place of God's presence on earth, the meeting point between humanity and divinity. And at the very center of the temple was the Holy of Holies, the most sacred space of all. Only one person could enter that inner sanctuary, the high priest. And even he could only go in once a year on the Day of Atonement. The cloud of God's glory filled that place. It was so holy, so overwhelming, that tradition says they tied a rope around the high priest before he went in so that if he died in the presence of God's holiness, they could pull him out without anyone else entering and dying. God was holy and people were not. His holiness was indescribable. And the massive curtain in the temple symbolized the separation. It was a visual reminder that sinful humanity cannot simply stroll into the presence of a holy God. But when Jesus died on the cross, that curtain was torn in two. The barrier came down. The separation was removed. Through Jesus, people are no longer excluded or restricted from coming to God. Now anyone can draw near to Him at any time. Psalm 99 says, "Let them praise your great and awesome name. He is holy." Yes, God is holy. His holiness is real and awe-inspiring. But through Jesus, the Holy One invites us into His presence. The curtain has been torn. The way is open. So let us praise His great and awesome name. He is holy. And through Christ, we are welcomed in.
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0: 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Rach and Vady with you. 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
1: Now, typically we travel international for some news you might have missed, but today we're keeping it local because you need to know of this news. Waiwera may be coming back. Although if it does, it's going to look a little bit different. So 2028, it may reopen. It has been given resource consent, $58 million, but it will not be the water park you knew and loved growing up as a kid, because sadly, there will be no water slides.
0: No, that's the whole point of that whole park.
1: Instead,
0: was the water slides.
1: It's going to be a high-end thermal bath and wellness destination.
0: I didn't know
1: featuring
0: this.
1: Featuring 28 pools, saunas, reflexology, gardens,
0: what
1: walking
0: is reflexology?
1: Areas. I don't know. It's just here on the list. Oh, and do not forget the pavilions. But,
0: yeah, I'm so happy they've got pavilions, because I was thinking, man, I'd rather have pavilions than water slides. Thank goodness for that.
1: This is honestly why I knew I had to bring this news.
0: I didn't know this. All I heard was Waiwera is coming back, and then pictures of the old water slides before they got demolished.
1: Yep.
0: I don't think I ever went to the original Waiwera.
1: No, really?
0: Well, I didn't live in Auckland for most of my life.
1: Did you ever go to Splash Planet?
0: I'm from Hastings, baby.
1: Okay, I just wanted to make sure.
0: I went there every summer. I'm not loving this.
1: No, this look, news. This is, truth be told, this is why I knew I had to bring this. That's some news you might have missed, because you need the update.
0: Because you know it's going to be $40+ to get into this place.
1: And everybody's going to see the headline saying Waiwera is coming back, and they're going to be so excited, but then to learn the reality that there's no water slides, just reflexology and pavilions. There might be some downcast millennials, I should say.
0: Millennials?
1: Well, yeah. I mean, they probably were the ones who went when they were kids, right?
0: I guess so, yeah. Well, I mean, it sounds lovely. It does sound lovely, but I'm not travelling all the way up to Waiwera to go see a pavilion and get some reflexology done. I don't even know what that is. That is some news you might have missed.
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0: Good morning. It's your morning wake up. 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
1: Shout out to the Bible Society as we jump into 2 Corinthians chapter 12, verse 9. Each time he said, "My grace is all you need. My power works best in weakness. So now I'm glad to boast about my weakness so that the power of Christ can work through me."
0: This is a really profound, the whole Bible is profound, but profound.
1: Just to clarify, we know all scripture is very profound.
0: Paul speaking to, he's just come out of this part about talking about a thorn in the flesh, that really famous bit where he says that he's asked God to take it away. I believe each time he said, "My grace is all you need," is right after he said, "God, can you take this thorn away?" And we don't know what the thorn is. Like, scholars have speculated for years on what it may be. There are sort of theories out there that range from like having really, really bad eyesight because of things that he mentioned in other letters, like Galatians, about writing himself, and that was really amazing that he had written something by himself. Other people say, hey, maybe it could be like just the guilt of what he had done in the past.
1: More of a metaphorical thorn.
0: Yeah, but ultimately people don't know, and I guess the point isn't to know exactly what it was that Paul was struggling with, but actually this idea that maybe is a bit uncomfortable, that actually even Paul, who is seen as this really faithful servant of God, had this weakness and had this thorn that was not taken away from him, that God did not remove. And I think, yeah, that can be uncomfortable, but I think it's also, it should be encouraging for us to know that, because I think sometimes we get this weird idea in our heads, and I think even sometimes churches can perpetuate this without realizing the consequences of it, is that if I live life the right way, if I do things good enough, then that will equal having a comfortable, stable, quote-unquote Christian life, you know, like where everything will work out for me, and that's just not the case at all. That's not how life works, and it, I think it's comforting to know that regardless, God will be with you and he will work through that weakness and he will turn it into something great. Not that he brings that about, but we do live in a fallen world. And so not to have, I guess, that mindset of like, oh, something must have gone really wrong. I've really screwed up. We've all screwed up. But that's not why maybe you might have something, whatever it is, that is, I guess, quote unquote, a thorn in your side.
1: As well as Paul is not Jesus himself. He is not the Savior. He is attempting to point to the Savior. He is even, I believe, quoting Jesus in this verse. And so, yes, we look at him, as you say, Rach, as this faithful servant, the superhero of the faith, but even he still was human. It is important to remember that ultimately Paul is saying, don't look at me, look at my Savior.
0: And even the idea of like a thorn in the flesh is very much, it evokes that
1: The nail in the hand, the
0: crown of thorns on the head. And so we know that there was one who took that for us so that we could be saved.
1: Yeah, that is your Bible Society verse of the day, 2 Corinthians chapter 12, verse 9.
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8: One day, I was with my daughter in the waiting room at the medical center as she was sick and waiting for her turn to see the doctor. As she sat there, she started to loudly sing a worship song. There were a few people around. I wondered if I should tell her to be quiet, but I let her carry on. So there she was, waiting for her health to get better, praising God in the waiting room. Some of us listening today feel like we are in a waiting room, waiting on your miracle. You're waiting to hear from God. You're waiting on provision. Can I encourage you? The best thing you can do is to lift your voice and say, God, I don't understand it all. I don't know when my breakthrough will happen, but I'm going to praise you. Not only will that change your perspective and build your faith, but as we praise God, just like Paul and Silas did in prison, doors open, shackles break, and God makes a way. Praise God in the middle of your waiting room. I'm Ben Cherry, pastor of City Point Church, Auckland.
2: 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Until then,
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0: Gori Asbury outsing the Angels on Life FM. Rach and Batty with you, but wrapping up the show for the second to last day that we'll be with you on the Morning Wake Up.
1: Yeah, don't worry, we're not going anywhere. Well, I am.
0: You are, and you love an opportunity to bring it up, don't you?
1: I just want to make sure that everybody listening doesn't think, oh, what scandalous thing did Batey say that got him fired? He hasn't been around. I'm going to be gone for a couple of months. I just want to make sure.
0: At staff meeting yesterday, Bjorn did announce your departure. You're going away for 2 months.
1: Yeah, he said this. He was like, and so soon Batey is leaving on holiday.
0: For 2 months. He

0: Okay, let's say goodbye.
1: If you do not fit any of these categories, you do get a goodbye. But if you do, sadly, stick around though. Hey, it's not that big of a deal. You get to hang out with Sharon. She's in next. The broad category is like this. Anybody who knows who Josh Coombridge is does not get a goodbye.
0: Yeah, we can't say who
1: surely
0: he is.
1: Surely the majority, which is again the point, because it is the broad category, but so many people not getting a goodbye today.
0: You're nice to see Josh yesterday.
1: Don't,
0: I can't say in what context I saw him, because then that would give away who he is.
1: Anybody who knows who Josh Coombridge is, you
0: no
1: do
0: goodbye.
1: Not get a goodbye.
0: Okay, specific category, no goodbye to you today. If currently in your car, you have sunglasses somewhere.
1: I'm pretty sure there's like 3 or 4 pairs of sunglasses in my car.
0: Any like extra pair of sunglasses I pick up, often you get them from like a brand that has like their branded sunglasses. They just go on my car.
1: I've got one in the glove box, one in the little slot underneath the cup holders, one in the door. I will never be caught short when it comes to sunglasses, which also does mean, I mean, we already knew this, but we don't get goodbyes.
0: Yeah, we're both out.
1: Okay, very specific category, no goodbye to you. If you took both statistics and calculus in school.
0: What are you doing?
1: Hey, if you love math and you're good at it, go right ahead.
0: I applaud you. If you took calculus in high school
1: and Rachel's mind, that is a nightmare.
0: Well, because I wasn't very good at maths.
1: You're improving, though. You've been challenging yourself to get better at math.
0: To simple addition.
1: Yeah, and you're improving.
0: Yeah, it's good. Ultra-specific category, no goodbye to you today. If you know what phase the moon is currently in.
1: I mean, I'm out already, but I have no idea.
0: I do know. But
1: of course
0: if I,
1: you know.
0: But if I say it, then everyone will be out.
1: And that's not fair. Well done if you did get a goodbye. We will now issue you your
0: goodbye. Farewell.
1: Avita say.
0: And we'll catch you back tomorrow for the final day of the morning wake up with the Arvo Bravo. No, I know I blame this man.

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2: In this update, Casey Costello is to become New Zealand's first Minister of Organised Crime after a ministerial advisory

0: Group described organised crime as the number one national security threat. Reserve Bank Chief Economist Paul Conway is confident the impacts of the fuel crisis will gradually lessen over time. Wellington Mayor Andrew Little says there are lessons for all councils to learn about how best to manage assets from the mistakes made that led to the Moa Point wastewater plant disaster. Some of the most powerful people in the Pacific are preparing to talk climate, crime and China. Prime Minister Christopher Luxon is at the Pacific Islands Forum today. New Children's Commissioner Jane Searle plans to prioritise better coordination between government agencies so children don't continue falling through the cracks. Independent research commissioned by Seafood New Zealand finds fishing and seafood processing directly contributed about $2.45 billion to GDP last year. A report from Free Fares New Zealand outlines a case for public transport to be free for four specific groups: students, under 25s, community service card holders, and total mobility card holders. That's news.
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0: In sport, Basketball New Zealand boss Belinda Edwards has explained some of the national body's role in contracting Charlize Leger-Walker to the domestic women's game. The Tall Ferns guard, who plays in America's WNBA, is joining the Porirua-based Queens for the tournament starting this month. Edwards says harnessing Leger-Walker's reputation is justified.
2: We've contributed towards Charlize being able to do some promotion of Tauihi League. I'm not going to go into any further details than that, but it's definitely a worthwhile investment.
0: Golfer Tiger Woods has agreed not to contest a reckless driving charge as part of a plea bargain after his crash in Florida in March. He's accepted a 5-year suspension of his licence and a $1,700 fine. That's sport. I'm Malcolm Jordan.
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4: Ata Marie, good morning. Northland through to Taranaki, including Coromandel in the central high country. Cloudy periods and a few showers. Becoming more persistent from Waikato southwards from late afternoon. For the Bay of Plenty, also Gisborne through to Wairarapa. Cloudy periods about the Bay of Plenty with a possible shower tonight. It is generally fine with high cloud elsewhere. Whanganui through to Wellington, partly cloudy with the odd shower from the afternoon. Nelson, Marlborough, Canterbury and Otago, it is mostly fine with high cloud, isolated showers developing about Nelson and inland areas from the afternoon. For Clutha and Southland, partly cloudy with showers about the coast and isolated showers inland. And finally, for Buller through to Fiordland, it is mostly cloudy. You've got a few periods of rain in Fiordland. They may be heavy at times with showers elsewhere. Possible thunderstorms south of the glaciers tonight.
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5: John 3, verse 16. 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By believing in him, anyone can have a whole and lasting life.
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0: I must say, I am a fan. New music on Life FM. Her name is Marissa Berkey. The song is called Old News. That's history if you want to vote for it. Lifefm.co.nz. Ata Maria e te whanau. Welcome along to the Life FM Day Show for your Thursday. It's the 3rd of September, just after 10 a.m. How good to have your company. I'm Sharon. You can call me Shez. Sharon. I answered to lots of things, honestly. Sharon is actually a really hard name for some people. Sharon is spelled S-H-E-R-R-Y-N. Yes, and it's a very difficult name to kind of tell people in like loud social situations. I'm like, hi, nice to meet you. I'm Sharon. And they're like, Sharon? And I'm like, no, Sharon. And then I say, like Ed Sheeran. It's just spelt differently. And they're like, oh, Sharon. Yeah. Anyway, that's me. But you can call me Shez if you like. Coming up on the show, I've got this.
1: It was a good day.
0: Yes, indeedy.
1: Not much to do, but just stay around.
0: Surfaces. Their song, Good Day.
1: I'm so glad
0: it is going to be indeed a good day. Let's get into the show, shall we?
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3: Elizabeth is coming home. We'll all be together again. The world is right.
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10: Are you starting to feel that your relationship with God isn't where it's meant to be? Let's chat with God about it, and you can just say amen at the end. God, I remember when I used to love hanging out with you. I would get excited to talk to you and to tell you all about my day, but then life got in the way. I got busy, then I started to make wrong choices, and now I feel like we're strangers. Instead of including you in my life, I went about things my own way, and now I feel I'm so much more lost than ever. I let sin and my hectic schedule take away the most important thing in my life, a relationship with you. The Bible says that we need to be attached to the vine, and I know that right now I'm not in tune with you. Help me, Lord, to manage my time and my commitment so that I'm not squeezing you into the leftover seconds as I'm starting the car or just before I fall asleep. Help me, Lord, to make time for you and to give you first place in my life again. Amen.
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Natalie Lane, still running to you. That is new music on the Life FM playlist. And if you're loving it too, you can vote online at lifefm.co.nz. Currently, it is sitting in at number 27. Heaps of awesome new tunes just waiting for you to vote. Let's get some new songs in the top three, hey? Because currently, we've got... Praise you in the dark, praise you in the light. Corey Asbury, I'll Sing the Angels. In at number three, we have got Tyrion, You Remain. In at number two, be the first name that I whisper. And then taking out the number one spot, it's still Jamie McDonald, guys. Get your votes in for your favourite new music now. Let's change up the top three. Coming up in the next few minutes, though, we have got today's Sips and Scripture. We will take a moment to pause together and get into the Word. Right now, this is Dan Bremner's It's Fly Away.

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1: It's really awesome that we have a safe radio channel that I feel comfortable for listening to music-wise. 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

0: It's Tyrion. As we established, that song is currently number 2 on the U Chart countdown. Right now, it is almost 10:30, which means time for...
1: Sip in Scripture. Pause for a sip, stay for a scripture.
0: That's right. So we do this around 10:30 every morning. It's just a great opportunity to pause if you have the time, if you're able to, maybe even just make the time to have a moment, catch your breath after a busy Thursday morning, have a cup of tea or a cup of coffee, and let's dig into the Word together. This morning's verse that we're looking at is from the book of Psalm, chapter 119, verse 64. And it says, "The earth is filled with your love, O Lord. Teach me your decrees." Is it not an often used word these days? Teach me your decrees. Okay, so I think I know what the word decrees mean, but if I was to put that into like a Google search, define decrees. It says they are often official orders or decisions issued by a person in power that carry the force of law or the act of commanding something officially. You might have heard it in movies. This I decree. If you read it like with that in mind, the earth is filled with your love, O Lord. Teach me your official orders, your decisions that you have issued, that you have commanded. I think that's really cool. You know, there's so much that we are instructed in the Bible. Sometimes some of it is really obvious and sometimes others can kind of go over our head. And I think that's why it's really important before you do open up the Word and, you know, take a moment to read through, but take a moment to pray. Lord, would you speak to me through your living Word today? Would you show me the mysteries and help me to understand? You know, I think when we ask him to do that, when we read the Bible, having, you know, asked that he would teach us and that, you know, he would explain things to us and unlock and make sense in our minds of these decrees, I think that is a really good place to kind of approach it from. God is so good. Don't forget to ask him to teach us about his truth, to help us to understand his will, and to give us the grace to help us live out his word in our daily lives. That morning's verse is from the book of Psalm, chapter 119, verse 64.
2: 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Break the pattern today, or the loop will repeat tomorrow. You must break the pattern today, or the loop will...
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0: You're on Life FM. That was We the Kingdom and Crowder with Glory, Glory. Now, I have always struggled to spell the word receipt. Now, for some reason, I just get all the letters around the wrong way. And then I realized, as an adult, that this is the perfect example of I before E, except after C. Receipt is spelled R-E-C-E-I-P-T. I before E, except after C. It literally works, and I feel like that's just blowing my mind. Anyway, you might have never struggled with spelling the word receipt. For years, I struggled with spelling the word scissors and vacuum correctly. I am not a terrible speller. I think I'm actually pretty good. However, there are certain words that always trip me up, and if you've got one of them, text it through. If you're able, I mean, have a go. I'll decipher it. We'll work it out. But what word? You're just notoriously bad at spelling. For me, it was receipt. And now I feel like I've just unlocked it in my brain. I'd love to hear from you. What's your difficult word? 8168. Start your message with the keyword life. Just try. Just give it a go.
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2: 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As Lewis puts it, real humility is not thinking less of ourselves, it's thinking about ourselves less.
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8: Gossip. It wrecks trust, kills reputations, and can completely spiral out of control. And that's just the consequences for our on-earth lives, without even getting into what it does to our relationship with God. Yet we all still feel, and often give into, the temptation to talk about that one person or thing just a little bit. Proverbs 18 verse 8 acknowledges that we really can relish and swallow gossip easily. There's something about knocking somebody down a peg or two, even behind their back, that makes us feel a bit better about ourselves. This common human reaction is so different to the godly model that we find in Romans 12, 15. Rejoice with those who rejoice, mourn with those who mourn. At its root, gossip is self-centered. It's more to do with our own worries about how well-liked, how Christian, how good-looking, whatever people think we are. This may sound like a motivational poster, but other people's successes are not our failures, and their failures aren't our successes. So let's let go of any inclination to talk about others' weaknesses and awkward moments. Let's develop Jesus-like concern for those around us. Let our first response be joy for the joyful and heartbreak for the distraught. Then, bad-mouthing others wouldn't even feature as an option. So what now? When you're next around a conversation that gets a bit gossipy, try steer the conversation to an interesting idea instead. Don't be associated with gossip. It's extremely destructive.
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Zealand music. It is Grace Vineyard, Joshua McGregor, and Marley Solar with Alive. Now, asking the question, I'm wanting you to kind of call yourself out a little bit here. What is a word that you find difficult to spell? Now, I consider myself to be quite a strong speller. I'm not terrible, but the word receipt, oh, that's always got me, man, until today. I remember the rule, I before E, except after C. I realised that that works, and that's helped me remember how to spell the word receipt. It's just today, suddenly, unlocked in my brain, which is great. Cheryl has got in touch saying, mine is the word library. I always tried to put an E in there. No, I hear you. Library is a bit of a bizarre word, especially if like English is your second language. I think that would also be a very difficult word to read and pronounce out loud. Library is like low-key how it looks. Thank you for the text, Cheryl. Anna May has also got in touch. Hey, the word I've always had trouble spelling is there. T-H-E-I-R. There. The rule I before E except after C no longer works here. This is true. No, wait. I before E. There. I before E. Yeah, no, you're right. It does. That's true. Oh, that confused me for a moment there. She says, I always spell it T-H-I-E-R, and then I have to go back and fix it. My mum says her word is broccoli. She's got two C's and two L's in there. Yeah, broccoli. That is, yeah. It's like, it's up there with vacuum. I'm like always confused. How do you actually spell the word vacuum? Hey, thank you so much for the texts and for getting in touch. There's some tricky words out there. Hey, I will never claim the English language to be easy. Here's Albert Street. It's the boys.

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2: In this update, our first Minister for Organised Crime, Casey Costello, announced today, is describing her brief as tackling New Zealand's number one national security threat. She'll establish a panel of government agency chief executives, co-chaired by the Police Commissioner and Customs Controller. Chris Hipkins is promising to deliver on the living wage and has signed a pledge alongside the Greens and Opportunity Party to extend the $29.90 an hour to 20,000 state workers, including school and hospital staff. More job cuts for workers at the National Library and Archives New Zealand, with 47 jobs likely to go in proposals announced to staff yesterday. The PSA is warning it puts at risk millions of historic items and their preservation, and will impact the records of frontline services like police and health. New Children's Commissioner Jane Searle says investing in the young could be the best election promise that politicians can make. Alarm bells with confirmation. Global warming's accelerating towards the tipping point and will inevitably overshoot the 1.5 degree Paris Agreement target. That's news.
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2: In sport, basketball's NBA have stripped the Los Angeles Clippers of five first-round draft picks from 2029 to 2033 and fined them $51 million after a probe uncovered salary cap violations involving Kawhi Leonard. The club were trying to negotiate independent deals with sponsors by way of circumnavigation. Tyson Fury has called out rival heavyweight boxer Anthony Joshua as negotiations stall on their proposed November bout. Sky Sports reports the location remains a sticking point. Fury has put out a jab on social media.
3: Joshua, where are you? Still no deal done. I feel like you're being a coward. I feel like you don't want the fight and you're just conning everybody. I feel like you've been doing that for years.
2: That's sport. I'm Malcolm Jordan.
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1: Northland to Taranaki, including Coromandel in the central high country. Cloudy periods and a few showers becoming more persistent from Waikato southwards from late afternoon. For the Bay of Plenty, also Gisborne through to Wairarapa. Cloudy periods about Bay of Plenty with a possible shower tonight. Generally fine with high cloud elsewhere. Whanganui through to Wellington, it's partly cloudy with the odd shower from the afternoon. Nelson, Marlborough, Canterbury and Otago, it's mostly fine for you with high cloud. Isolated showers developing about Nelson and inland areas from the afternoon. For Clutha and Southland, partly cloudy with showers about the coast and isolated showers inland. And for Buller through to Fiordland, mostly cloudy. There are periods of rain in Fiordland, heavy at times, and showers elsewhere. Possible thunderstorms south of the glaciers tonight.
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0: It is Steph Schlieter with Bye Bye on Life FM. You got Shiz hanging out with you on your Thursday. It's just gone 10 past 11. Now, that song, Bye Bye, from Steph Schlieter, all week has reminded me of a sermon my husband preached on Sunday at church. And he shared this little story of our kids when they get ready to leave the house. You know, they'll put their shoes on, they'll grab whatever they're taking with them, and then they'll turn around and they'll say, bye bye house, bye bye table, bye bye chairs, bye bye TV, bye bye Mickey Mouse, bye bye teddies. You know, they'll say bye-bye to everything as they walk out of the house. And he said, we should approach things in our life like that. Like, what are you holding on to today that you need to say bye-bye to? Bye-bye addiction, bye-bye anxiety, bye-bye depression, bye-bye things that are of this world that we are not called to hold on to, yeah? What do you need to say bye-bye to today?
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6: I'm Katie Markar. I love it when you're watching a mystery or a thriller on TV, and you think you've got it all figured out, and then surprise, there's a twist. Sometimes we think we know the Bible, but if we slow down, it can surprise us if we listen. In John 1, we hear about the light shining in the darkness. We're excited to learn more about the Word and the life it brings. John 1:6 then says, "And there was a man sent from God." We're all ready, we think we know who it is, we think it's Jesus, but there's a twist. This man is John. The evangelist surprises us by introducing us to John the Baptist, whose job is to prepare the way for the light. The evangelist slows the story down, builds some excitement, and keeps us on our toes. There's so much we can learn from the Bible if we slow down and read it with eyes of wonder and faith. I'm Katie Markar from the Theology Program at the University of Otago.
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There is some really awesome new music on Life FM. I love it. Nonna and Mitch Wong. It is called Centre of Attention. If you love it, you can vote for all of the new tunes online, lifefm.co.nz. Now, Father's Day is coming up on Sunday. We're looking forward to it and celebrating your hero by treating them with a wee treat. All this week, we have been giving away bars of Tony's Chocolonely. Now, I heard Beatty and Rachel talking on the morning wake up this morning about just how hard it is to have these bars of chocolate sitting on our desk because they look absolutely delicious. Honestly, the packaging, it just looks like a bar of chocolate out of the movies. Do you know what I mean? And it looks like it would be really, really delish. It is. I can confirm. Haven't had any this time, but in the past, I have had my own personal bar of Tony's Chocolonely, and it is, I can confirm, delish. So we're giving these away on every show right up through until obviously Friday, which is tomorrow. There is a few bars still floating around to be won. So if you would love to shout out your hero, now is the time to do so. Now, text on through 8168, start your message with the keyword life, let me know your name and something that your hero has done. Now, this could be your dad. It could be a father figure in your life. It could be somebody else's dad. It could be your husband. It could be anyone. Anyone that's been a hero in your world. Shout out your hero. Let me know something epic that they have done for you, for your family, for your kids. And I'll be in to win one of these bars of Tony's Chocolonely. I have got one to give away on the Life FM Day Show today. And we're doing that right now. 8168. Start your message with the keyword life. I know.

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0: 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Well, it is 11:30 on your Thursday, and coming up this Sunday, it's
1: Father's Day.
0: Yeah, Father's Day on Sunday, don't forget. Now, we're giving away a bar of Tony's Chocolonely Chocolate to celebrate our heroes, treat them with a bit of a treat. And I asked if you'd get in touch. 8168, start your message with the keyword life. Now, I've asked you to share your hero stories. This one, so lovely. Kylie has got in touch to say, my amazing partner is a single dad after his partner, his boy's mum, passed away a few years ago. I'm so proud of him every day for being an amazing role model for his boys, balancing life, work, the boys, and still having a smile on his face with everything he has been through. He is amazing in so many ways. Kylie, that is incredible that you also, my friend, are incredible. Thank you so very much for the text, and I will be sending you guys a bar of this Tony's Chocolonely for Father's Day.
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1: I declare and I decree, any chain that has been holding me, any evil tongue that whispers in these ears, I said I rebuke you. You must leave my life. 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

0: It's Jordan Armstrong with He Loves Us on Life FM. You've got me hanging out with you right through till 3 o'clock. 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
3: 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Whether you're a first home buyer, investor or just need a fresh start, the team at Rapson would love to hear from you. 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
5: I have some really, really fantastic news. God can get you out of anything. Yes, you heard me right. God can get you out of anything. If God can get Peter and Paul out of prison, if God can get Daniel out of the lion's den, if God can get Joseph out of the pit, then God can get you out of anything. You need to believe that. This is a revelation and reality. God can get you out of sickness. God can get you out of lack. And it requires that you trust Him completely. Trusting Him means you have to completely let it go, not thinking about it, not letting it consume your mind, and just let it go and let God get you out of it. God can get you out of anything. And you got to trust Him, and you got to allow Him to work out His plan for your life, because it is plans to prosper you. It's Joshua Singh. I want to encourage you with this thought. Let's connect on joshuasingh.com.
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I love New Zealand music. Lily Lynn Scott, she is such a honey. That is her song, You Can Be Happy Too. Hey, go do yourself a favour. Give her a follow on Instagram. Her content is like next level. She is epic. So good, so relatable, so real. Talking about her struggle with juggling, working full time, also trying to be an artist, moving to a new country. She's just so legit. She's so the real deal. Love it. Love it a bit. Lily Lynn Scott on Instagram.

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2: In this update, our First Minister for Organised Crime, Casey Costello, has high hopes of making New Zealand the hardest place for criminals. She'll establish a panel of government agency heads led by the Police Commissioner and Customs Controller. New Children's Commissioner Jane Searle says investing in the young could be the best election promise that politicians can make. Advocacy group Free Fares New Zealand is outlining the social good from making public transport free for students, under 25s, community service card holders and total mobility card holders. Alarm bells with confirmation. Global warming's accelerating towards the tipping point and will inevitably overshoot the 1.5 degree Paris Agreement target. Wairarapa farmers are being urged to stay alert with the discovery of the toxic Madagascar ragwort weed, which threatens cattle and horses. Research for Seafood New Zealand has found fishing and seafood processing directly contributed about $2.45 billion to GDP last year. And researchers say listening to underwater sounds for tsunami travelling 10 times faster than the subsequent waves could provide early warnings. That's news.
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2: In sport.